0: Farhan Haq outlined some of the WHO's measures.
1: WHO is supporting national efforts through, among other things, the deployment of technical expertise and rapid response teams. Yesterday, more than 5 tons of WHO medical supplies, along with experts, were airlifted to Ituri by the World Food Programme to reinforce response efforts.
0: A children's charity says it wants to see thousands more hospitalised children benefit from its national programs. The Starlight Foundation has today launched its annual fundraising appeal. The funds raised will support its live and interactive digital programs for children in hospital. CEO Louise Baxter explains how the programs help Australian children and families.
2: We brighten the lives of seriously ill and hospitalised children, and we provide that light in the darkest in some of their most challenging times.
0: A rare songbook compiled by Jewish refugees and survivors during the Holocaust has been published in English for the first time. 500 copies of the book, known in English as Out of the Depths, have been published. It's a collection of songs from Nazi camps and ghettos. Researchers say as the number of living Holocaust survivors declines, preserving cultural records such as music and oral histories is urgent. Turning to sport, Australian basketball legend Joe Ingles is returning to the NBL. The 38-year-old finished his career in the NBA this week. He played 810 games in the US for the Utah Jazz, Milwaukee Bucks and Orlando Magic. Today, he's confirmed he's returning to Melbourne United on a 2-year deal.
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5: And good morning, everybody. Now for your 7-day forecast. Today we are looking at a top of 16 degrees. We had an overnight of 12. Oh, no, we didn't. We had an overnight of 6, and it currently feels like 12. So we've got a partly cloudy day today without any rain, and the cloud cover does continue for us right throughout the day. The sun is trying to peek through at times. And tomorrow, very similar conditions, a top of 17 degrees, an overnight of 6, so a cool overnight, partly cloudy day again, without any rain. And in fact, there's no rain this week predicted. Thursday, a partly cloudy day, top of 17. Friday, a sunny day. There is some cloud cover and a top of 17 degrees, an overnight of 5. So the nights are becoming cooler. Now, for your weekend coming up, we do have a partly cloudy day on Saturday, a top of 17 degrees. Now, there is a possibility of a shower on Sunday. However, no more than 1 mil, so we'll just have to wait and see what happens there. A top of 17 degrees on Sunday and a possible shower Monday. However, again, no more than a top estimated of rainfall 1 millimetre. So really, it's hardly worth getting excited about. We've got a top of 16 degrees on Monday. So overall, we've got a partly cloudy week, a couple of sunny days that the sun's trying to peek through. The whole week is without rain, so you might need to get out and do a little bit of watering in that garden. There is, however, the possibility of showers towards the end of this week for next Sunday and Monday. But for today, Tuesday, May the 19th, we've got a fine day, partly cloudy and a top of 16 degrees. So now you are updated with all of your news, weather and sport on Phoenix FM 106.7, the voice of your community.
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5: And good morning. You're with Julie Sloan and we are together for the next 2 hours for Tuesday brunch. This is your Tuesday brunch, May 19th. And we've got a lovely day to celebrate Tuesday brunch and all of the things that we're getting up to today on the program. I will be chatting to you about when we come back after listening to our signature song.

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1: Oh, and the band just want to keep playing. Let's turn them down. That is your signature song for Tuesday Brunch from Cafe Havana, 14 classic Cuban hits. And, of course, we heard the El Carretero. And now the band want to continue playing with Dos Gardenios, but I'm not going to let them because we've got a little bit of chat to get through before we get into the program proper. So today is Tuesday and it is May the 19th. And how quickly is May going? I just cannot believe it. How has your May been thus far? I hope it's been exciting and promising of things to come for us all. And we're all hoping for a lovely end of autumn. Because, gosh, that's only a couple of weeks away, end of autumn and coming into winter. And I wonder what winter will hold for us this year. Now, what are you doing in your garden? I'm particularly interested in your vegetable garden and all the preparations that you're doing now for winter. I would love to hear from you today. Please feel free to send me an SMS message on 0477 51358, or you can send me an email. I would love you to email me on feedback@phoenixfm.org.au. I'd love to find out what you're doing in your garden. How is your summer crop? I guess everything is finished now and you're doing some mulching. Anyway, whatever you're doing, get in touch, let me know, and we'd love to share that across all of our listeners on Tuesday Brunch today. Now, we've got a great program coming up for you. Of course, as promised, we're going to go on to disc two of the Bee Gees Mythology today. That celebrated their 50th year anniversary. Back in 2010, the four-disc set was released. And today we're going to be focusing on the magnificent voice of Robin Gibb. And some of his fantastic songs. So that's coming up for you. We're also going to shine a spotlight today on wonderful local artist Sherry Parry, who has just released some magical music, and we're going to be playing the new released single as well as some other beautiful tracks from Sherry today as well. And of course, our iconic emblem, the platypus, is returning for a very quick visit today, because next week we have a special guest coming in to talk about the Platy Project. So more of that soon. So it's a jam-packed show today. So please grab yourself a cuppa or listen to this fantastic show for you, just for you, Tuesday Brunch, as you're going about your duties today at home or in the garden, or if you're working from home, you can just have us on in the background and contribute if you'd like on that SMS number or on the email, which again is feedback@phoenixfm.com.au. But now for some music.

Well, that was a triple treat, as John would say. And a big shout out to John for Brekkie in Bendigo this morning. And what a great interview with the team from Kalyana. The two students and the two teachers who came in this morning, absolutely fantastic. So well done, the team from Kalyana today on John Pearce's Brekkie in Bendigo. A absolutely wonderful show again this morning on Phoenix FM. Brekkie in Bendigo, there's no place like it. And now you're with Tuesday Brunch with Julie Sloan on Phoenix FM 106.7. And we've got a great show for you lined up today. And I hope you did enjoy that beautiful triple treat. We had Barbara Streisand with Evergreen, followed by Don Williams, Spend Some Time With Me, and of course the King, Elvis Presley, whom we all love. And I know that there are many, many Elvis fans out there in Elvis land listening in today. So that was for you, How Great Thou Art, a beautiful rendition and a lovely cover by Elvis Presley, the King. And that introduced you to Tuesday Brunch today, where we're currently sitting, I'm just going into my temperature chart here, we're currently sitting at 13.2 degrees. We're chasing a 16 degrees top today, but the Bureau tell us it actually feels like 9.8. So it's quite brisk and chilly out there. I had to wear my beanie into the studio this morning. As I got out of the car, the chilly air hit me and, whoa, it was very invigorating, I can tell you. So if you're going out today, pop that beanie on and rug up in a nice winter jacket and stay warm whilst you listen to some beautiful music. Now, I've got some great tracks coming up for you. We're going to go to a sponsors break now, and a big shout out to all of our sponsors. We really appreciate your sponsorship of community radio here at Phoenix FM. You do a wonderful job, so a shout out, and also to our wonderful community service announcements and our volunteer groups in the community. And of course, I always give a big shout out to our first responders who do a wonderful job caring for us all. Now I'm going to take you into a duet play by Troy Cassadaly from his CD I Love This Place. We're going to listen to Big Big Love, and of course I Love This Place.

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0: On Friday, the 22nd of May, Kalyana School Bendigo is hosting its inaugural Pathways Wellbeing and Support Expo. 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
1: And a fantastic opportunity there for you to be involved with that OB, outside broadcast from Kalyana, coming up for that school community doing such fantastic work. And of course, we heard from the students this morning on John Pearce's Brekkie in Bendigo, students and staff from Kalyana School. And that was a fantastic opportunity for us all to learn a little bit more about Kalyana and all of the fantastic school community and the programs that are delivered there on John's fantastic show, Brekkie in Bendigo. So well done to everyone. Thank you to our sponsors, from whom we've just heard, and also a shout out to all of our community service announcements. We've got some more of the announcements coming up for you later. We did go to listen to Troy Cassadaly from Troy's wonderful CD, I Love This Place. And now we're going to hear some beautiful music before we go into a showcase for Sherry Parry today, this morning, which is very exciting. We're listening now to Mary Duff and two tracks which are just so beautiful from Mary, Where the Boys Are and San Antonio Rose. So we're now just going to listen to these tracks, and we're going to, oops, I'm just going to put that button down and go up like that. And just as I fill in time, because the CD has decided to take me into another track, which I don't want. I'm really wanting you to hear these two tracks I've chosen for you today. And I'm just going to press the play button and, oops, sorry about this, listener. I'm just going to go back. Actually, we'll go to another announcement, I think, and then I'll come back once I get myself organised. Stay tuned.
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That was the amazing voice of Mary Duff. And, of course, we heard from the track Where the Boys Are, and that was followed by San Antonio Rose from Mary's CD Just a Country Girl, 14 classic country songs. And just a country girl, we're now going to shine the spotlight on Sherry Perry, who is a fantastic local talent, artist, musician. And Sherry has just released her new album, When It Comes to Love, and that is out now. And I'm just reading here what Sherry has said. Sherry has never sat comfortably in one musical box. This is especially true when it comes to her music and lyrics. With a sound completely unique, Sherry blends genres unhesitatingly. Influenced by solo artists such as Amy Winehouse, Hayley Williams, Mitski Perry has birthed her own commanding sound in songwriting. Well, that's a little bit about Sherry Perry from the webpage, which has been terribly, fantastically and stunningly promoting her new album, When It Comes to Love. We are now going to hear a track from that album right now, and that is called Love's a Lot Like That.

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1: Well, listener, I hope you enjoyed that duet, Double Play, by Sherry Perry. And, of course, from the new album, we heard the track Love's a Lot Like Dreaming. And I guess it is. And then, of course, we heard the wonderful song Mosquito. And just listening to those two songs, the beautiful music and lyrics from Sherry and, of course, the backup team, you can easily understand the genres are very different and backed by the beautiful music and, of course, the wonderful voice of Sherry. So well done on that new album. And we're going to be listening to more Sherry over the next few months from that beautiful album and more tracks. But now we have got a wonderful track called Easy on Me, and this is from Adele.

0: And that was the beautiful voice of Adele with Easy on Me on Tuesday Brunch. You're with Julie Sloan and we're coming up to the 11 a.m. news now. That first hour has gone very quickly, so we're going to hear from our sponsors again. Thank you so much for your sponsorship. 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
10: 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Thank you.
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12: Hi, Bendigo community. 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You may have seen the Eagle Hawk Play Space or the Canterbury Park Precinct. We have contributed in a big way to these projects. We're on the lookout for...
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16: Hello, I'm Laura Devoy. Three cargoes of jet fuel from China will arrive in Australia later this month. Prime Minister Anthony Albanese says the deal came as a direct result of discussions with China's Premier Li Qiang. It's in addition to the 100,000 barrels of jet fuel already secured. Speaking in Perth, Mr. Albanese also announced another 38,500 tonnes of agriculture-grade urea had been secured for Australian farmers, producers and the agriculture industry.
17: This fertiliser will be coming directly here to WA. It comes on top of the previous announcements that we have made to give farmers greater certainty when they're thinking about planting their crops and what they will need to go forward.
16: Flash flooding has isolated some communities in northeast New South Wales and southeast Queensland, and more rain is on the way today. Up to 200 millimetres fell in some areas yesterday. More than a dozen advice and watch and act warnings are in place. Sarah Scully from the Bureau of Meteorology has today's forecast.
18: Look, the rainfall is expected to continue today throughout central and southeastern parts of Queensland, with showers and rain areas still visible on the radar at the moment. However, we're not expecting the rainfall to be as heavy as what we saw yesterday, with a gradual easing trend and contraction to the southeast, with the showers mostly clearing by evening.
16: Several flood rescues have been carried out in both states. The State Emergency Service is urging people not to enter floodwaters. The Reserve Bank says interest rate rises are required now to prevent a recession. The RBA has raised the cash rate at its last three meetings. It currently sits at 4.35%. In a speech this morning, the RBA's chief economist, Sarah Hunter, said the central bank may have to engineer a slowdown in the economy to help inflation return to the target range of 2 to 3%. A long-time Victorian Nationals MP has announced he will not contest the upcoming state election. Tim Bull has represented the seat of Gippsland East in state parliament for 16 years. He announced his retirement from politics in a statement, saying it was an incredible honour to represent the region. Victoria is set to go to the polls in November. Russian President Vladimir Putin is due to land in China later today, where he'll meet with President Xi Jinping. A Kremlin spokesperson says the two leaders hope to develop their privileged partnership. The visit comes after US President Donald Trump travelled to Beijing and met with Mr. Xi last week. The Kremlin says there is no correlation between the visits. Researchers say traditional owners appear to have taken great care when burying a dingo in western New South Wales more than 900 years ago. David Wilson has the story.
19: Archaeologists working with Barkindjee custodians have studied the skeleton of a male dingo found in a man-made mound of shells and cultural material. Researchers believe it was buried along the Darling River about 100 kilometres southeast of Broken Hill more than 900 years ago. The burial method was common for Barkindjee people, but researchers say if dingoes were buried with the same care and respect as human ancestors, it suggests the animals were profoundly valued and loved. They say dingoes may have been tamed and embedded in daily life.
16: Turning to sport, Peter Stirling and Boyd Cordner have been inducted into the New South Wales Rugby League Hall of Fame. Stirling made 13 appearances for the Blues, while Cordner played 16 games and captained the state. The pair were inducted into the Hall of Fame at an event in Sydney last night.
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0: And good morning, everybody. Now for your seven-day forecast. Today, for Tuesday, May the 19th, we are expecting a top of 16 degrees today. We did have a cool overnight of 6 degrees, and we're currently sitting at 14.3 degrees. However, the Bureau say that it's feeling like 9.3. We've got a partly cloudy day without any rain today. And similar conditions for tomorrow, a partly cloudy day, a top of 17 degrees, an overnight of 6. Thursday, again, a partly cloudy day. There is some sunshine peeking through those clouds, a top of 17 degrees. The night temperature has dropped a little bit down to 5, so you'll need to perhaps pop on an extra blanket. Same for Friday, a sunny day. There is some cloud cover remaining, a top of 17 degrees and the overnight of 5. Now for your weekend, this is always what people are interested in for sporting commitments and so on and so forth. We've got a partly cloudy day, a top of 17 and an overnight of 6. And a possible shower is predicted on Sunday. We do have a top of 17, an overnight of 7. However, the rainfall will be no more than 1 mil, and similar for Monday, a possible shower, a top of 16 degrees for Monday, no more than 1 mil of rain. If there is a shower at all, we'll have to wait and see, an overnight of 7 degrees. So you're now updated with your weather forecast. The Bureau also suggests there's no warnings for this location, so we can rest easy and enjoy a partly cloudy day today as we hunt down that top of 16 degrees.
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0: So welcome back to you. You are on your Tuesday brunch today with Julie Sloan on Phoenix FM. And it's always a great opportunity to say hello to you. Thank you so much for joining me today. It's always great fun to have you on board to listen to our music mix and our different bits and pieces, our different snippets and so forth that we have coming on. We've shone a spotlight this morning in the first hour on Sherry Parry and talked about the release of her new album and played a beautiful new track, Love is Like Dreaming. And if you would like to comment or add your recommendations or suggestions, please do so. I do have a screen in front of me to take your emails, and the address is feedback@phoenixfm.org.au, or you can SMS me a message. 04 777 51358. Let me know what you're doing in your garden. I would love to know, as we are leaving autumn, we're coming into winter, and of course our winter seasons do change pretty dramatically here in Bendigo, and I'd love to know what you're planning for your garden. Now, it could be an outside garden, or you may be involved with a community garden. And I do need to get out to some of these community gardens and say hello and have a look at what our community gardeners are doing. Or you may be growing herbs on your kitchen windowsill. You're all gardeners. Let me know what you're up to. I would love to hear from you. We're coming back soon after this very short break to start our second disc of the Bee Gees Mythology. Now, this was a box set compilation of recordings by the Gibb brothers, mostly performed as the Bee Gees. It was arranged in a four disc set, each highlighting one of the brothers. And last week we heard disc one, which was more related to Barry and some of the songs that he chose for the album to celebrate their 50th anniversary celebration back in 2009. The disc set was released in 2010. Now today we are up to disc two with Robin Gibb, who chose his songs and some personal favourites on disc two. So we're going to hear that selection today from Robin. And of course, we know that the Bee Gees did spend a very short period of time growing up here in Australia, and the Australian connection stayed close with them all through their lives. So we're going to come back to focus on Robin Gibb today, but also the disc two review from that Mythology. So some beautiful Bee Gee music coming up. And then, of course, we're going to go into a quick skip through with our iconic emblem for Tuesday brunch, the platypus. And today we're going to be talking about the Arthur Riley Institute and what they're doing for platypus protection and conservation. So stay tuned. We've got a jam-packed next hour coming up for you.
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0: Welcome back to you and thank you for joining me on Tuesday Brunch today. This is your Tuesday Brunch. Please drop me a line and let me know what you're thinking. Now, this BG's Mythology 4-disc set was released in 2010 and it was to celebrate the 50 years, can you believe that, 50 years of BG music. Barry said in notes back in the day, quote, "They say the future is always brighter if you can let go of the past, but the Bee Gees will live forever in my heart. These are pretty much our personal favourites. When I look back now, it is more about the journey, not the arrival." Now, Robin added in later notes, "This is now the Bee Gees' 50th anniversary. And by the Bee Gees, I mean all four brothers." And, of course, Robin then was referring to the younger brother, Andy. Robin adds, "I always see our songs as just us brothers having a good time. But when I look back now, it's more about the journey, not the arrival." So echoing the words of his older brother, Barry. Mythology also features a collection of family photos never before published, along with tributes from such artists such as George Martin, Brian Wilson from the Beach Boys, Elton John, and the band's longtime manager, Robin Stigwood. So now we're going to go into disc two. We're going to hear the beautiful tones from Robin's voice that soars above the brothers on "I've Got to Get a Message to You" and "I Started a Joke."

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10: Hello, I'm here to talk rubbish, and I have good news and bad news for Greater Bendigo. The good news is our organics waste collection is going great. We collect over 150 tonnes of organic waste every week, and that's good. The bad news is Greater Bendigo residents are not great at recycling. Out of 79 regions of Victoria, we are in the bottom half. Too much of our valuable recycling is going to waste and ending up in landfill, and that's bad. Sorting our waste is important. Don't waste good waste. Sort it out before you throw it out.
11: 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There are also a variety of other volunteer positions that include phone operating and assisting at events. If you'd like to become a wildlife rescuer or assist RIN in any other way, please call the 24-hour hotline on 0419 356 433 or register your interest on their Facebook page.
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13: 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So a big shout out to our wonderful sponsors. And of course, we are also shouting out to all of our community service groups, volunteers, and our wonderful carers that are caring for our community every single day of the week. Now, prior to going to the break, we did hear from the Bee Gees, and of course, we heard Robin's voice in the two tracks, I've Got to Get a Message to You. That was an A-side single from 1968, and I Started a Joke, and that was a stereo production there by Barry, Robin, and Morris Gibb. Now we're going to hear I Can't See Nobody and the track Holiday. And of course, this does feature the beautiful soaring tones of Robin again.

Okay, well, they were two more fantastic songs off the four-disc set Mythology celebrating the Bee Gees' 50th year celebration here on Tuesday Brunch, Phoenix FM. You're with Julie Sloan, where the time is now 29 minutes past 11 on Tuesday, May the 19th, and we're coming to the end of our spotlight on the Bee Gees today. However, I just wanted to let you know that the New York mining disaster 1941 and I Can't See Nobody was from the Bee Gees' first album, and we're now coming up to the end of disc two, highlighting the voice of Robin Gibb on disc two. Every disc highlighted the voice of one of the Gibb brothers. Now, the track that we have coming up is a song called Saved by the Bell. Now, this is a stereo solo track that was released by Robin Gibb off an album called Robin's Reign, and that was from 1970. This is when the brothers started doing some independent work, and Robin performed this song, recorded a solo track, and this was the song Saved by the Bell, which we're going to hear now. It's in stereo, and if you do get the chance to listen to this song through headphones, the background drumming and the background bass guitar is absolutely brilliant, as it covers the voice of Robin as he soars through that top range of notes, and that's obvious that it was a song recorded in stereo. So now we're going to listen to Robin Gibb with Saved by the Bell.

0: that's where we'll finish. The highlight of today was the review of the Bee Gees Mythology album, the 50th celebration, back in 2010. Now, that track we just heard was I Am the World, and that was a solo by Robin Gibb. It was a B-side to the Spicks and Specks album. And I remember that that album had a bright orange cover and a black and white photo of the brothers on front of that cover. Now, that Spicks and Specks album was released in 1966, and you can hear the difference between I Am the World and the previous song, Saved by the Bell, released in 1970 on stereo. There's an obvious difference in the quality of the musical tracks and also the lyrics. I think with my own personal feeling is in 1966, Robin was just beginning to explore his vocal range, which developed very quickly, as evident by Saved by the Bell in 1970 in stereo. So just a little bit of a comparison for you today with Robin Gibb on that disc two. Now, we are going to cover Morris Gibb next week on Tuesday Brunch on disc three. And of course, Morris brought a different type of vocal range to the Bee Gees, and we'll hear that next week. So I hope you've enjoyed that highlight today on disc two, which focused on Robin Gibb. We had Barry Gibb last week, and we're coming up with Morris Gibb next week from that Mythology album. So I hope you enjoyed that. Some good old ones there, but of course quality never goes out of date. It only gets better here on Phoenix FM on Tuesday Brunch. We're now going to hear from our wonderful sponsors, and I think we've got a special iconic emblem coming in, the platypus, to share some information coming up very soon.
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6: 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Daryl's phone number, 5441 2515. That's 5441 2515.

and Missy Higgins with the beautiful song Don't Ever. You're with Tuesday Brunch. Thank you so much for being with us today on Tuesday Brunch. Your company is always delightful and we love having you on board here at Phoenix FM, the voice of your community. And now we've gone through so much beautiful music this morning. I hope you've enjoyed the mix. We're coming up to the emblems talk from the platypus. And the platypus today, as you know now, is the iconic emblem of Tuesday Brunch, just to raise awareness now that the Greater Bilby has retired and doing well, I believe, up north. The numbers are in the breeding program up there and release back to the wild has been incredibly successful. And now the platypus is having his turn because platypus numbers are declining across Victoria for many reasons, as we talked about in the past couple of weeks, due to habitat loss, waterway barriers and other environmental pressures. Now, next week we have a special guest coming in to talk about the platypus program locally in Bendigo and surrounding areas and what's happening locally to protect and conserve the platypus by protecting and conserving platypus habitat. And so that's going to be exciting. So I hope you tune in and have the opportunity to catch up with that chat next week. However, the Arthur Ryler Institute is leading the monitoring component of the Platy Patch to estimate the further benefits of future on-ground actions to restore platypus habitat. And previous research has helped identify key characteristics that define suitable habitat for the platypus because we really don't know a lot about them. They're so shy and reclusive, and we need to know how to help them move across in-stream barriers. And of course, the Arthur Ryler Institute is a great foundation based in Melbourne, and they say that platypus are found across much of Victoria, but their numbers are declining, especially in urban and agricultural areas. In 2022, the platypus were listed as vulnerable in Victoria under the Flora and Fauna Guarantee Act 1988. Platypus typically live in waterways with stable banks to burrow in, intact streamside vegetation, aquatic invertebrates for food, complex aquatic habitats, and reliable, sufficient water flows. And human activities, as it will be no surprise to you, listener, we're putting pressure on the platypus habitats. Dams, weirs and reduced surface water can fragment populations, making them more vulnerable to local extinctions after floods and bushfires. And, of course, we know with our climate change, we do need to take climate action to mitigate those populations that are vulnerable following flood and bushfire. Now, the research is helping us to better understand the life history and population dynamics of the platypus. This includes aspects of reproduction, dispersal, distribution, and genetic diversity. But you know, the platypus, they just love being themselves and doing their own thing. They're quite shy and they're inherently difficult to study due to their elusive nature. Who can blame them? And primarily nocturnal activity. So the Arthur Ryler Institute are coordinating Platy Patch, a landmark four-year statewide initiative co-funded by the Australian Government and Melbourne Water. The project aims to improve stream bank and aquatic habitats for platypus, and it benefits other threatened species, such as our beautiful grey-headed flying foxes here in Bendigo and other microbats and vegetation communities. Platy Patch is focusing on 14 sites across 10 regional centres, as well as outer urban Melbourne. And of course, the rehabilitation works do include revegetation, riparian or bank control, weed control, stock exclusion and placement of in-stream woody habitat. Now, in the next couple of weeks, we obviously will have my guests in from the local platypus project. And of course, we've got some people coming in from land care, local land care groups who are actually doing this hands-on field work to improve the weed control and their revegetation along in-stream woody habitat. So it's all very exciting. Now, of course, all of this is happening in your backyard, yes, across Bendigo and our surrounds. So we're really kicking above our weight here, but we need to do more. We need more of that good quality data to come in so that we can report back to you. Now, speaking of report, let's hear from The Lion King and what they have to say about
the Morning Report.

Sit down.

Well, there you are, listener, the circle of life. And, of course, that was the from the beautiful and wonderful The Lion King, the theatrical production and the CD that Disney Productions put out following that theatrical performance. And that was the circle of life. We're now coming up to hear the morning report, which was what I planned to play first, but these things happen in life. Now, listener, if you are interested in finding out more about the rehabilitation of platypus habitats and the work that the Platy Patch project is doing via the Arthur Ryler Institute, you are able to find more information about platypus recovery. There is an action statement for platypus that's been released by the government, and also a media release called Working Together to Help the Platypus Thrive. And there's more information about the project available from Jared Lyon at the department, DECA, at the Victorian government. And all of this is available online. And if you just put in ARI into your search engine for Arthur Ryler Institute, the Platy P-L-A-T-Y project, Platy Patch project, and that page will take you to the action statement and the media release Working Together to Help the Platypus Thrive. And as I said, next week we've got a very special guest coming in to talk about the local platypus project, and that's through Australian Conservation Foundation and the great work that's being done locally in Bendigo and the surrounding area. So it's all very exciting, and we look forward to welcoming our guest next week. We're going to go out in the lead to the news now with another song from The Lion King, and this is The Morning Report. And I think that will take us up to Darren Wright's wonderful show, Get Out Those Old Records. And, of course, we all know the great work that Darren does in preparing for the show with bringing all of those beautiful old tracks back to life. And, of course, the Sherlock Holmes mystery and the goings-on at Baker Street. I wonder what's happening today. So stay tuned. There's some great radio coming up. And I'm going to leave you now with some beautiful music. I'll be back next week. Hope you can tune in again. I've loved having you on board today. Thank you so much for your company. And until next week, take care and stay warm.

0: It's an honor and a privilege, a duty I perform with due sense of decorum and with pride. With deference and great respect, very much the norm, plus a hint of sycophancy on the side. To lay before my ruler all the facts about his realm, to fill him in on all the beastly news.
1: Yes, yes, Zazu, get on with it.
0: In order that his majesty stand sturdy at the helm, aware of all the fauna's latest news.
1: Zazu, the morning report.
0: Yes, sire, the morning report. Chimps are going ape, giraffes remain above it all. Elephants remember, though just what I can't recall. Crocodiles are snapping.

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2: Hello, I'm Laura Devoy. The New South Wales Premier says despite the best efforts of police and community organisations, domestic violence continues to be prevalent. His comments come after a man was charged with three counts of murder domestic violence early this morning following the discovery of the bodies of a woman and two children in Sydney's southwest. The man was not previously known to police for domestic violence or mental health issues. Chris Minns says he's devastated.
3: I'll try and do everything I possibly can to ensure we don't see repeats of this, but I can't promise it. I can't promise it because despite the best efforts and the tireless dedication of New South Wales Police and domestic violence prevention officers, it continues to happen and it's heartbreaking.
2: And if you need help, you can call the National Domestic and Family Violence Hotline 1-800-RESPECT on 1-800 737 732. The Prime Minister says he's not fussed by a social media trend depicting him as a business partner. There's been a wave of AI-generated posts depicting Mr Albanese as a new partner in various businesses who would be taking 47% of the profit. They were made in response to changes to the capital gains tax discount, which could see business owners face a 47% tax if they sell up. Mr Albanese was asked today what he thought of the memes.
4: I think some of them are very flattering and I thank them for picking very nice photos of me and I thank them for that.
2: Meantime, Treasurer Jim Chalmers has defended changes to the capital gains tax discount, which were announced in last week's budget.
5: Over the last quarter of a century, the distortion that's been introduced in the capital gains tax system has massively overcompensated investing in fixed housing, and it's undercompensated investment in new units or medium density housing, or in some instances, even shares.
2: Children aged 6 to 17 are now able to access Queensland's nasal spray flu vaccine program for free. The program was previously restricted to those aged 2 to 5. The state government says there's been a significant increase in the number of children vaccinated against the flu since the nasal spray was introduced. Researchers say tens of billions of dollars worth of government assets in Victoria are at risk from climate change-fuelled extreme weather. David Wilson has the story.
6: Victoria's independent infrastructure advisor has mapped the climate change risks to state-owned or regulated infrastructure. The research is the first of its kind in Australia. It found more than $57 billion worth of assets would be at risk from climate hazards by 2030. The figure was calculated under a low scenario in which falling emissions and a rapid transition to net zero would likely keep global warming to below 2 degrees above pre-industrial levels. Infrastructure Victoria says bushfires, floods and extreme heat pose the greatest risk.
2: A rare songbook compiled by Jewish refugees and survivors during the Holocaust has been published in English for the first time. 500 copies of the book, known in English as Out of the Depths, have been published. It's a collection of songs from Nazi camps and ghettos. Researchers say as the number of living Holocaust survivors declines, preserving cultural records such as music and oral histories is urgent. Turning to sport, Australian basketball legend Joe Ingles is returning to the NBL. The 38-year-old finished his career in the NBA this week. He played 810 games in the US for the Utah Jazz, Milwaukee Bucks and Orlando Magic. Today he's confirmed he's returning to Melbourne United on a 2-year deal.
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Well, where did all that sunshine go? It was rather nice yesterday afternoon and a little bit of sun this morning and it's all gone away. What's going to happen today, I hear you cry? Well, it's going to get to a top of 16, which is a bit on the cooler side. There is no rain forecast for today, not according to the Bureau. Or tomorrow, click on the tab that says days ahead. We're looking at partly cloudy day tomorrow, 6 degrees overnight, then a top of 17. Thursday, partly cloudy, 5 degrees overnight, then a top of 17 again. Friday, sunny, 5 degrees to start off with, then a top of 17. Saturday, partly cloudy, 6 degrees, and then a top of 17. Sunday, possible shower, 7 degrees to start off with, a top of 17. Maybe a millimetre in the offing there. Monday, possible shower, 7 degrees to start off with, then a top of 16 and maybe a millimetre of rain there. And that's the last of our forecast period. So no rain until at least Sunday, Monday, other days we may get some precipitation. Otherwise, everything else says no rain. And so there, Matters Meteorological from the experts in Matters Meteorological, Australian Bureau of Meteorology. Meanwhile, at the Kennington Bureau of Meteorology, otherwise known as the Williams Towing Weather Station, it's telling me that it's presently 14.4 degrees out in cloudy Reservoir Road here in Kennington. So, yes, it won't have much to go to get to the top 16. I reckon it may get a little bit warmer, but not by much. After all, it is autumn, by the way. Okie dokie. All right, well, let's see. You are listening to the voice of your community, Phoenix FM, 106.7 on your dial. And it's 12 and 6.5 minutes past midday. Therefore, it's time once again to get out those old records.

Yes, it's that time again, once again, to put the get the shellac out, scratched and whatever, and put it on the turntable and travel back to the past. Recordings you may have heard, recordings you definitely won't have heard, and some, yes, definitely you haven't heard for a long time. That's the nature of the game with this program. Thank you, Julie Sloan, for your wonderful program earlier before now of Tuesday Brunch, and thank you for the very kind comments. I do put a bit into these programs. I do spend a lot of time in front of my laptop in the lounge room digitally cleaning things up and making them broadcastable again, and it takes a bit of time, but it is worth it, and I'm glad people do enjoy it, so that's pleasing to hear. Okay. Well, it's quite a mixed bag this week that I've been working on, and I've put in a few replacements for recordings in the archive of El Bolli and the like, because I've managed to get better quality transcriptions. This one, Moonlight on the Highway. Lou Stone and his band, El Bolli, doing the vocals on this one, on a Decca 78, recorded in London, 21st of March, 1938.

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5: And you're listening to, once again, Get Out Those Old Records on the voice of your community, Phoenix FM 106.7 on your dial. It is 17 minutes past midday and it is temperature-wise 14.5 degrees out there in presently cloudy Reservoir Road here in Kennington. We're expecting a top of 16, so... Yeah, not far to go, really. You won't notice the difference, we're quite honest. You might as well, if you're going to go out and do stuff and you're temperature dependent, I don't think it'll make much difference between 14.5 and 16. So you might as well just do it. Okay, just before the sponsors, we heard Moonlight on the Highway with Lou Stone and his band, with Al Bowley providing the vocals on a Decca 78 recorded in London on the 21st of March, 1938. That was followed by a little oddity in the collection. This one, ones I translated the German, I might add. It comes from a film called Ein Zug fährt ab, which translates as a train journey. The UFA Orchestra, directed by Lothar Brunner, on a gramophone disc, which is the German version of HMV, recorded in Berlin, Germany in April of 1942. So a bit of a rarity there. I don't mind telling you I like putting in a few ethnic recordings, so things from France, things from Germany, just to sort of spread out the culture a little bit. Anyway, this one, one of the big hits of the 20s. This was Doing the Raccoon. I might have played this last week. I'm not sure. Anyway, good one, worth playing again. And Doing the Raccoon refers to this college habit during the 1920s in America of wearing a raccoon skin coat. They were probably cheap and they were probably warm. But anyway, it sort of turned into a bit of a dance craze at one stage as well. And quite a few bands recorded this humorous little novelty ditty. This version is by Billy Hayes Cathay Orchestra with vocal refrain, which I haven't been able to work out who that is. It doesn't sound familiar, but anyway. On the Oki label, recorded in New York on the 18th of October 1928, Doing the Raccoon.

0: soon to do the raccoon. Raccoon coats don't care who's wearing them. Hall room boys will all be sharing them soon to do the raccoon. Every day you'll have your downs and your ups. Every day those raccoon coats will have pups. Date a girl then start to hurry her right downtown to some big furry or soon to do the raccoon.
1: Rah, rah. Oh, they wear them down at Princeton and they share them up at Yale. Oh, they eat in them at Harvard and they sleep in them in jail.
2: Alpha, beta. Oh, delta, freighter. Oh, what's the matter with alma mater?
3: Hula, bula. You're a fool. Go to school and learn a raccoon.
2: Oh, from every college campus comes a cheer.
1: Rah, rah.
2: Oh, the season for the raccoon coat is here.

There you go. Show me the way to go home. That was the California Ramblers this time. Vocals by Billy Jones and a couple of the orchestra members on the Columbia disc recorded in New York on the 5th of December 1925. So, yes, guess what? It's over 100 years old. Before that, In a Little Gypsy Tea Room with Jim Davidson and his new Palais Royal Orchestra this time. John Warren doing the vocals on a Regal Xylophone 78 recorded in Sydney, New South Wales on the 6th of May 1936. So a couple of good old-fashioned gems. Okay, probably a bit of swing now. Here is Rug Cutter's Swing by Glenn Miller and his orchestra off of HMV 78 recorded in New York 29th of January 1940. Rug Cutter's Swing.

hot, can't you understand? Them hot shots are hot, you understand? They can play it fast, play it slow, any way they go, but they're hot, can't you understand? My baby's hot, you understand? My baby's hot, can't you understand? 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

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That Barnhart, can't you understand? 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Funniest thing I ever seen. 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

Well, there you go. My baby's hot. Can't you understand? That was Frankie Halfpint Jackson and his Hot Shots on the Vocalion label, this time recorded in Chicago, Illinois on the 29th of July 1933. And before that, Have You Ever Been Lonely by Jim Davidson, and this time just his orchestra with the Rhythm Boys doing the vocals on a Regal Xonophone disc. Recorded Sydney, New South Wales, 28th of June, 1933. Before that, we had Josephine Baker on the Mercury label this time. Princess Sans Amour with Joe Bouillon in his orchestra, recorded in Paris, France, back in 1948. And we started off with Rug Cutter's Swing with Glenn Miller and his orchestra on a HMV disc, recorded in New York, 29th of January 1940. So I hope you enjoyed those. Okay, let's continue on. There's a bit of Gershwin on the wind. It's wonderful. This is the Bohemian Band, which is another name for Billy Cotton's London Savannah Band. This time he's recording on Piccadilly. And recorded in London in the October of 1928. It's wonderful.

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2: Okey-dokey. Well, just before those sponsors, you heard Spanish Dream by a group called the Lumberjacks. Now, this is on the seldom seen in Australia Romeo label, one of those cheaper labels produced in the US of A, New York, 17th of October 1928, and that was Spanish Dream. And before that, a bit of vintage Gershwin with It's Wonderful. The Bohemian Band, which is actually some early Billy Cotton with his London Savannah Band, on Piccadilly number 142, recorded in London, October 1928. So I hope you enjoyed those. Well, it is now time for this week's Mouldy Oldie. And this one goes back to the 4th of May 1909. This is on a Gramophone concert record, which is a subsidiary record for HMV, His Master's Voice, recorded in London, and it's being performed by the Bohemian Orchestra. I'm not sure if that's a pseudonym. I haven't been able to find much on this at all, actually. It's a waltz this time. We don't play waltzes very often, do we? So, the Bohemian Orchestra playing Visions of Salome. Of course, Salome, that famous character from biblical times. Have a listen. We're harking our way back to the 4th of May, 1909.

There you go, Vision of Salome. That was from the Bohemian Band, recorded on an gramophone concert record in London on the 4th of May 1909. Hope you enjoyed that. We don't often play waltzes as part of the Moldy Oldies, but yeah, this time it is one, so it's rather good. Single-sided 78, that shows you how far back it goes. They hadn't quite worked out how to do the double-sided pressings at that stage, but it wasn't long after that. But, yeah, interesting bit of band music from the day. All right, well, news is coming up at 1 o'clock, followed by another intimation on the weather and this week's episode of The New Adventures of Sherlock Holmes, which is The Adventure of Moultrie Abbey. So do stay listening for that. Here is a bit of Clive Richardson's version of the Irish Washerwoman, that stereotypically Irish tune, to lead us up to the news.

0: Hello, I'm Shannon Kirkwood. A childhood vaccine and immunisation expert has raised the alarm following Australia's first suspected reported diphtheria death in 8 years. A person has died in the Northern Territory. The federal government says it is investigating reports the individual had diphtheria. There is an outbreak across the Top End, Western Australia, Queensland and South Australia. 84 cases have been reported from the start of the year to mid-April. Of the cases, 91% have been in Aboriginal and Torres Strait Islander people. The Burnett Institute's Dr. Milena Dalton says diphtheria is preventable via vaccination, and this outbreak demonstrates the need for a culturally safe public health response. Dozens of students have been rescued after torrential rain in Queensland's southeast. More than 200 millimetres of rain fell across the Gold Coast hinterland in 24 hours. Brisbane also received falls of up to 70 millimetres. Conditions have eased today, but roads remain underwater. The State Emergency Service has received 320 calls for help from yesterday morning, while 50 teachers and students were rescued at Mount Bunny National Park. The opposition leader has accused the government of failing when it comes to migration. Liberal Senator Andrew McLaughlin has expressed concerns about Angus Taylor's migration policies, saying a negative stance on migration risks alienating migrant communities. But Mr. Taylor says the migration numbers cannot be too high and the standards too low, adding migration is important to Australia.
1: This is the government's failure, not migrants' communities' failure. It's the government's failure, and this government keeps failing when it comes to housing. It keeps failing when it comes to getting migration right.
0: New research shows 4 in 5 tobacco purchases among young adult smokers are illegal. Laura Devoy has more details.
2: The Cancer Council New South Wales's Generation Vape study has found illicit tobacco has become normalised among young adults. It says almost 80% of recent tobacco product purchases by smokers aged 18 to 24 were likely to be illegal. One female participant said she refused to buy legal cigarettes because illicit ones were significantly cheaper. The study also found a wide range of illicit products in circulation, including cigarettes, appeared to comply with plain packaging and graphic health warnings up to 2024, but did not comply with current warning requirements.
0: Authorities in the US city of San Diego are increasing security at houses of worship after a deadly shooting at the Islamic Center of San Diego. Mayor Todd Gloria says it will help protect religious communities and prevent additional violence. Three people were killed at the mosque, and the two suspects, believed to be aged 17 and 19, were located deceased in a car nearby with self-inflicted wounds.
3: To our local Muslim community, my prayers are with you. I want to assure our Muslim community that we will do everything it takes to make sure that you can feel safe in this city. And no resource will be spared in making sure that our religious institutions and locations are protected in this sensitive time.
0: The Alliance of Australian Muslims and the Australian National Imams Council have condemned the attack. Turning to sport, Hawthorne says it is extremely disappointed at the AFL's decision to end the club's long-standing arrangement to play some home games in Launceston. The move comes ahead of the Tasmania Devils' inaugural season in 2028. The Hawks wanted to continue with the arrangement, saying in a statement, its removal from Northern Tasmania would have a material impact on the club, both on and off the field.
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6: Well, not that warm, and 16 degrees, the top forecast for today. And I did say presently cloudy Reservoir Road here in Kennington is now sunny again. Some nice sunshine's come back, which we had earlier on. It disappeared and it's back again. How long it'll last, who knows. It's expected to go down to 6 degrees tonight and then tomorrow up to 16. Thursday, partly cloudy, 5 degrees overnight, then a top of 17 degrees. Friday, sunny, 5 degrees to start off with, a top of 17 degrees there. Saturday, partly cloudy, 6 degrees overnight, then a top of 17. And then Sunday and Monday, this is where the rain comes back. Possible shower for Sunday, 7 degrees to begin with, then 17 tops, maybe a millimetre of rain there, and Monday, the final day in our current forecast period, possible shower, 7 degrees to start off with, then a top of 16 degrees, and maybe as much as a millimetre there. So there you go. Matters Meteorological from the experts in Matters Meteorological, the Australian Bureau of Meteorology. Meanwhile, the Kennington Bureau of Meteorology says that it is 14.8 degrees out there presently in sunny Reservoir Road here in Kennington, otherwise known as the Williams Towing Weather Station, by the way. Yes, 14.8. That's not that cold, really. No. A little bit of a breeze there that makes things feel a bit colder, but the real cold stuff hasn't started yet, folks. Sorry to tell you. Anyway, there you go. 6 minutes past one here on the Voice of Your Community, Phoenix FM 106.7 on your dial. It's time for this week's Sherlock Holmes venture, The Adventure of Moultrie Abbey, this one. It went first on air on the 31st of March back in 1947, starring Nigel Bruce as Dr. John Watson and Tom Conway taking the part of Sherlock Holmes here. And, yes, let's cast our mind back to the mysteries of the past. The Adventures of Sherlock Holmes, The Adventure of Moultrie Abbey. Enjoy.

0: Kremel Hair Tonic and Kremel Shampoo present the new adventures of Sherlock Holmes, starring Nigel Bruce as Dr. Watson and Tom Conway as Sherlock Holmes. Well, once again, it's time to keep that pleasantest of all doctor's appointments, our weekly visit with our excellent host and incomparable storyteller, Dr. Watson. Good evening, Dr. Watson.
1: Ah, there you are, Mr. Bell. Just in time to join me in a glass of port. The decanter's there on the sideboard. Help yourself and then settle down.
0: Fine, Dr. Watson. I suppose you're already with tonight's new Sherlock Holmes story, The Adventure of Moultrie Abbey, isn't it?
1: Yes, my boy, and in many ways I'm inclined to think it was one of the most singular adventures that Sherlock Holmes and I ever had. But before I begin the weird adventure of Moultrie Abbey, haven't you got a word for our listeners?
0: Yes, Dr. Watson, I have. Men, neat-looking, well-groomed hair does so much to give a man that air of success, to say nothing of adding to his good looks. And I'm sure you'll be interested in hearing about this modern trend in hair grooming, which has become such a nationwide favorite. It's called Kremel Hair Tonic. This highly specialized hair tonic contains a combination of hair grooming ingredients which is found in no other hair tonic. Yes, that's exactly why Kremel gives a man's hair such a natural, well-groomed look and keeps it in place longer, keeps every hair in perfect order from morning till night. Yet Kremel never gives hair that cheap, greasy, patent leather look. 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Now, Dr. Watson, how about the venerable Bede and the adventure of Moultrie Abbey?
1: Well, Mr. Bell, that story began in Baker Street on the December afternoon many, many years ago. It was shortly after tea, I remember, when Sherlock Holmes, who'd been pacing up and down our room, suddenly stopped at the window and looked intently out at the street below him. After a few moments, my curiosity overcame me and I joined my old friend. Looking over his shoulder, I saw that on the pavement opposite there stood a young woman dressed in the height of Edwardian fashion. She wore a fur boa and a broad-brimmed hat, from under which she peeped up in a nervous, hesitating fashion at our windows, while her body oscillated backward and forward. Suddenly, with a plunge like the swimmer who leaves the bank, she hurried across the road and we heard the clang of our front door bell. Took her long enough time to make up her mind in Holmes.
2: Yes, Watson. I've seen those symptoms before in women. Oscillation on the pavement generally means anne affaire du coeur. She would like advice, but is not sure whether the matter is not too delicate for communication.
1: She looked a pretty little thing. Perhaps some scoundrels jilted her.
2: Oh, no, Watson. In such a case, the usual symptom is a broken bell wire. Here, I think we may deduce the young lady is not so much angry as grieved or perplexed. Why not meet her at the head of the stairs, old chap?
1: Yes,
2: I know Mrs. Hudson's rheumatism is bothering her.
1: Yes, of course I will. This way, young lady. It's all right, thank you, Mrs. Hudson. I'm Dr. Watson. Won't you come along in?
3: Thank you, Dr. Watson.
1: This is my friend, Mr. Sherlock Holmes.
2: How do you do?
3: How do you do? I'm Sybil Carter, and I need your help, Mr. Holmes.
2: Then please be seated, Miss Carter. I presume it is Miss, since I see no ring on your wedding finger.
3: Yes, it's Miss. Though that awful man, Jonathan Davis, would like to make it Mrs.
1: Oh, I can quite understand any man wanting...
2: Quiet, Watson.
1: Oh, sorry.
2: Please tell me your problem, Miss Carter.
3: Well, I can tell you in two words, gentlemen. Jonathan Davis wanted to marry me, and that was bad enough. But even to save the Moultrie fortunes, I couldn't marry him. Now he wants Harold to leave the country and disappear. And when we think of the Abbey and the tenants, what can we do? I know that my brother's dead set against outside interference, but tonight is when we play the music. And if only you could be there.
1: Well, that's considerably more than two words, Miss Carter. I'm afraid I can't make head or tail of any of them.
2: Nor can I. Supposing you begin again and talk more slowly.
3: Oh, very well, Mr. Holmes.
2: Perhaps it'll be better if I ask questions. You mention your brother's title. May I ask what that title is?
3: My brother's Harold Carter, the 14th Earl of Maltry, and the poorest. Confidentially, we're in a dreadful way financially. Harold invested in Canadian copper last year. The market dropped recently, and we were nearly wiped out. That's when this awful Jonathan Devers came on the scene.
2: And who is Jonathan Devers?
3: Oh, he's a cousin of ours from South Africa. He's a dreadful bore, but extremely wealthy.
1: And he wants to marry you, sir?
3: Yes, but even for the sake of the Abbey and the Maltry fortunes, I couldn't do that. Now he's offered Harold £50,000 in cash if he'll go abroad and pretend to disappear. You see, Jonathan Devers is next of male kin in line for the inheritance.
2: So Mr. Devers is trying to bribe your brother to disappear so that he may inherit the title and estates?
3: Yes, Mr. Holmes.
2: Hmm. In this particular matter, I fail to see how I can help you.
3: Oh, but you can, Mr. Holmes. You see, the first Earl of Maltry, he was created by Henry VIII, you know, left a family motto. It's inscribed in our private chapel at the Abbey. It says, if the Maltrys be in need, seek the Venerable Bede.
1: Beadle's some fellow who works in the parish, isn't he?
2: Bede, Watson, not Beadle.
1: Oh, Bede.
2: Yes, spelt B-E-D-E.
1: Oh, Bede.
2: The Venerable Bede, if I'm not mistaken, was an 8th century monk who is revered not only as a saint, but as the first great English historian.
3: Yes, Mr. Holmes. We have a statue of him in the chapel. And then we have a family custom that... I know this may sound silly to you.
2: Oh, don't worry, Miss Carter. I'm aware that some of these old, crusted superstitions often conceal surprising truths. Pray continue.
3: Well, it's been passed down in the family that if ever the Maltrys were in trouble, they should play a very peculiar piece of music which he composed.
1: Piece of music? What an odd idea.
2: Extremely interesting. And you're planning to play the music tonight, you say?
3: Yes, Mr. Holmes. Heaven alone knows the Maltrys couldn't be in worse trouble than they are now. And I want you to be there. Only Harold doesn't. So I thought, if you'd bring your violin, I could pretend that you would just come to hear the music.
2: An excellent idea, Miss Carter. As I remember, Maltry Abbey is in Gloucestershire.
3: Yes, Mr. Holmes, at Chipping Martin. An express leaves Paddington at 5:30. Perhaps we could travel together?
2: Certainly.
1: It seems like a wild goose chase, Holmes. An 8th century monk and strange music. Sounds like a lot of mumbo-jumbo to me.
2: Where's your chivalry, Watson? In any case, surely you recall the singular affair of the Musgrave ritual? There's no telling what these old family customs may portend. So be a good fellow and pack your bag. There's no time to be lost.

0: I'll just have time to show you the chapel before dinner, gentlemen.
1: Thank you, Lord Carter.
0: And after dinner, I shall be happy to gratify your musical curiosity, Mr. Holmes. But you mustn't regard my sister's visit today too seriously. Sybil's an overly emotional girl. And quite frankly, I wish that she hadn't approached you. I feel that Maltry Abbey is my duty. I'll find some way to save it. And my tenants.
1: I trust that the music will live up to its magical reputation.
0: Well, this is the chapel.
2: A beautiful building. Must be very old.
0: Oh, 16th century. The Abbey House was built nearly 100 years later.
2: 16th century?
0: Hold your lantern a little higher, Dr. Watson. That's it. Now, I want to show you a prize possession. There you are.
1: Magnificent. Quite magnificent. This, I presume, is the statue of the Venerable Bede that your sister spoke of.
0: Yes. It's an excellent specimen of 16th century wood carving. Note particularly the delicate work on the beads of the rosary.
1: Odd. Very odd indeed.
3: What's odd, Holmes?
1: The fact that the...
4: How many times do I have to tell you to keep away from me, you filthy scum?
5: Don't you take your whip to me, sir. I'm not doing nothing.
0: What on the devil's going on out there? Come on.
4: Confound your impudence. Take that.
5: Oh, don't you lay your whip on me.
0: Jonathan, what's the matter?
4: Harold, I demand that you discharge this groom of yours.
5: You can't whip me, Mr. Devers. I'll have your blood for this, I will.
0: Well, what's he done, Jonathan?
4: He's been following me. Twice today I bumped into him in the grounds. Not half an hour ago, I was taking a walk by the bottomless tarn, and I found him skulking behind me. Now I bump into him sneaking after me here. I say you must discharge him, Harold.
0: But he was only hired today. I suppose you're right. Wilson, you may collect a week's wages and leave in the morning.
5: I wasn't doing no harm. Just trying to deliver a telegram. That's why I came here. Is one of you gents Mr. Sherlock Holmes?
1: I am he.
5: Then this telegram come for you. I was only trying to find you when this son of a South African slave driver comes. Oh, I'll have your blood, you see, if I don't.
0: That's enough, Wilson. Now clear off. I'm sorry, Jonathan. Oh, by the way, this is Mr. Sherlock Holmes and Dr. Watson. Mr. Jonathan Devers.
2: How do you do?
1: How do you do, Mr. Devers?
4: Yes. Sybil told me that you were having distinguished company at your musical soiree tonight. How are you, gentlemen? But excuse me. We'll see you at dinner, no doubt.
2: Bully. That poor devil of a groom was half his size.
1: Mr. Devers mentioned that he was walking by the bottomless tarn half an hour ago. What, may I ask, is the bottomless tarn?
0: Oh, it's a lake on the estate. It's just behind the gamekeeper's cottage. There's a legend that it's fathomless. All I know is that some years ago a prize heifer of mine was seen to fall in and drown. We dragged the lake, but no grappling hooks we could obtain touched the bottom.
1: Interesting.
2: Holmes, the telegram that fellow brought you.
1: Ah, yes, the telegram. Give me the lantern, Watson. Thanks. An extremely illuminating message. Read it for yourself, Lord Carter.
0: It says nothing but my cousin's name, Jonathan Devers.
1: And yet the message is quite eloquent. It is in answer to a query I made before leaving London. Who forced that market drop in Canadian copper which wiped out the Maltry fortunes?
0: You mean that Jonathan deliberately smashed me, Holmes?
1: It would seem obvious.
2: Yes, it's perfectly clear the Devers covets the title and stop at nothing to get it.
0: Holmes, what am I going to do? What the devil am I going to do?
1: We must wait until after dinner and hope that the musical composition may give us a solution to your unhappy problem.

0: Ah, now that Sybil's played that rather dull piece of discordancy, I hope you're all satisfied. Naturally, the Moultrie fortunes will be restored.
1: Very funny, Jonathan.
2: What do you make of it, Mr. Holmes?
1: It's curious. Very curious. Will you repeat that principal theme again, please, Miss Carter?
2: Yes, of course.
1: Thank you, Miss Carter. I think I begin to get a glimmering of the mysterious message.
3: Yeah, blessed if I do. Sounds like a jumble of meaningless notes to me.
0: Never mind, Dr. Watson. Your brilliant friend thinks that he's saved the Moultrie fortunes. In that case, Harold, I suppose you won't need to see Mr. Alexander in London tomorrow.
4: Why, how did you know that?
0: That your solicitor planned to start bankruptcy proceedings at the latest tomorrow? I, too, have my investigators, Harold. They seem a bit more efficient than your great Sherlock Holmes. Good night, Sybil. Good night, gentlemen. There you are again. What are you doing, listening at the door, you filthy swine?
5: I was just going to the kitchen.
0: Get to the stables where you belong. If I see that groom again, Harold, I'll break his neck. See that he goes tonight.
2: How dare he speak to you like that, Harold? He's not master here.
4: Not yet, Sybil. But I can't hold on to the place much longer, and he knows it.
3: A thoroughly unpleasant scoundrel, if you ask me.
2: Mr. Holmes, you said the music gave you some clue to the message?
1: It did, Miss Carter. But it requires thought and a certain amount of musical experimentation. I doubt if this music room would welcome the consumption of an ounce or two of shag tobacco. I think, therefore, that Watson and I will retire to our own room. With aid of a pipe and my violin, I shall give the matter undivided attention. And tomorrow...
4: Tomorrow, Moultrie Abbey will go into receivership.
3: Not while Sherlock Holmes is on the case.
1: Well, thank you, Watson. A man of my... peculiar modesty needs your constant reassurance.

0: finally sleepy, Holmes.
1: Then why not go to sleep, my dear chap?
0: Well, how can I when you keep scraping away that wretched fiddle? Da da da da da da da da. Lot of rubbish. Sit up half the night. We'll get you. Oh, yeah. I'm going to sleep.

0: the Venerable Bee.
1: This music will solve the Moultrie's problems.
2: You can't whip me, Mr. Devers! I'll have your blood for this, I will!
3: Too bad that your solicitor is starting bankruptcy proceedings tomorrow.
4: You must help us, you must!
5: When the Moultrie is in need, seek the Venerable Bee.
6: I've got it. Watson, wake up, wake up.
5: What's the matter? What's up, Holmes?
6: I've got the answer, Watson. I've solved the musical message. Before the night is through, I think we shall find the secret of Moultrie Abbey.

0: 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Well, Dr. Watson, I'm just as confused as I'm sure you must have been when Sherlock Holmes awakened you. What was the musical message?
1: Supposing I tell you the story in its actual sequence, Mr. Bell. I quickly dressed, and in the moonlight, Holmes and I stealthily crept down the corridor to Lord Carter's room. A few moments later, the three of us, carrying lanterns, started down the staircase leading to the main hall. Holmes, as we went into Lord Carter's room, I'm sure that it should be certain that I saw another door down the corridor half open and then close.
2: Which door was it?
1: The last one on the right.
2: Oh, that's Jonathan Zevers' room.
1: Well, I suppose he knows what we're up to, which I must confess is more than I do.
2: Well, if I'm right, not even Devers can stop us now. You're being confoundedly mysterious, Holmes. Will you tell me why we're heading for the chapel at 2 a.m? In a few moments, I shall make the reason extremely clear to you, I hope.
3: Well, here's the door.
1: Look. Through the stained glass windows over there. I swear there's someone with a lantern in the grounds outside.
2: Our immediate problem is here, inside. Focus your lantern on the statue of the Venerable Bede, Watson. That's where the answer to the mortuary legend lies, I think.
3: For heaven's sake, Holmes, I wish you'd be more explicit.
2: Very well. Let me see if I can whistle those notes written in the musical theme. The notes are B-E-D-E-B-E-A-D. These notes were followed by a rhythmically repeated series of the note D 4 times. Surely now the pattern becomes clear.
1: Well, the notes B-E-D-E obviously stand for Bede, the Venerable Bede, and we're standing in front of a statue here now.
3: But the second 4 notes are B-E-A-D.
2: You yourself pointed out the rosary on the Venerable Bede statue, Lord Carter. The notes B-E-A-D must refer to the beads of the rosary. That's why I became suspicious on first seeing the statue. The rosary did not come into use till almost 5 centuries after the Venerable Bede. Yet, his statue had one.
1: Then, what does the repetition of the note D 4 times mean after the melody?
2: I think it gives us the vital clue. D is the 4th letter in the alphabet, and it's repeated 4 times. Let's see what happens when we press the 4th bead on the Venerable Bede's rosary. So,
3: by George, I think you're on the right track, Holmes.
1: You are. Look at that section of wall behind the font. It's slid back.
2: Come on. Let's see what it takes us to.
1: There's a narrow stone staircase leading below.
4: Well, I'll go first. Holmes, perhaps you have saved the Maltreed fortunes after all.
2: I hope so, Lord Carter. I hope so. Watch your head, Watson.
1: Oh, must have built these steps for pygmies. Holmes, do you suppose we'll find any hidden treasure down here?
2: I shall suppose nothing, Watson. In a few moments, there will be no need for conjecture.
4: Holmes, I'm afraid we've drawn a blank.
2: What's wrong, Lord Carter?
4: Now look for yourself.
1: A deserted crypt? Nothing but a few cobwebby old relics.
4: Yes. A crucifix, a Bible, a gutted candlestick on the table here. Oh, they may have some small intrinsic value, but nothing else. Oh, I was a fool to have any hopes. I was expecting to find buried treasure.
2: Wait a moment. Something, possibly the treasurer, has recently been removed from here.
1: Well, what makes you say that, Holmes?
2: The room is thick with dust. And yet there's a large rectangular space free from dust on the table, as though a heavy folio volume had recently been lying there.
4: By George, you're right, Holmes.
2: And look here on the floor. Fresh footprints. Yes? Someone has recently anticipated our discovery.
1: Well, it's not very hard to guess who that someone was. Jonathan Devers.
2: Aha. Observe these curious marks on the floor by the table. Four round dots, rectangularly spaced. I should say that a Gladstone bag has been placed here. A bag that was undoubtedly used to remove the treasure.
1: But why, Holmes? Why carry off a heavy book in a bag?
2: Supposing that book were of priceless value, Watson. Suppose it were the heirloom of the Mortimer family, and its discovery by the rightful owner might save the estate.
4: Yes. And I'm sure that Devers is quite capable of stealing it. The question is, though, what would he do with it?
2: Precisely. And to answer that question, I shall try and imagine myself in the shoes of Mr. Devers. I'm a millionaire, therefore I don't need the treasure. Too risky to sell it anyway. All I want to do is to keep it from the Mortries, so I'll destroy it. But how? I haven't the time or the opportunity to burn it. Difficult with a heavy book in any case. So I'm looking for some place to dispose of it where it may never be recovered. The Fathomless Lake on this estate. That'd be the place.
4: The Bottomless Tarn?
1: Of course. Remember the Devers told us earlier that he'd been walking by it this evening?
2: Then let's go there as fast as we can. I can only pray that we're not too late.
1: Look, look, look. There in the moonlight. It's Jonathan Devers. He's running towards the edge of the lake.
5: Yes, and he's carrying a Gladstone bag.
2: Which means that we can run faster than he can. You have your revolver, Watson?
1: Yes, I have.
2: Don't hesitate to use it. This devil's work must be stopped.
1: Edge of the lake.
5: Yes, and he's carrying a Gladstone bag.
2: Which means that we can run faster than he can. You have your revolver, Watson?
1: Yes, I have.
2: Don't hesitate to use it. This devil's

0: The man who can tell us.
1: Lord, it's Wilson, the groom fellow you discharged, Lord Carter.
2: But what are you doing here, Wilson? What's that book you're carrying?
1: I just done what Mr. Sherlock Holmes told me to, sir. I was following Mr. Devers. When he put down the bag and went off to get his coat before coming out here, I thought there might be something valuable in it. I took out this book, and I filled the bag with a few rocks.
3: Wilson, I'll...
2: No, you won't, Devers, or you'll end up in the tarn where you belong.
0: Let me see the book, Wilson.
1: Here you are, Governor.
0: Thank you. Hold the lantern a little higher, Watson. That's it. Aha. These faded pages are written in monkish Latin of the 8th century, and the hand is of the same period. Unless all my researches on the datings of documents are valueless, these may be, they must be, the original manuscripts of the Venerable Bede himself.
1: Good Lord, then they're absolutely priceless.
2: And that means that the Maltese are saved.
0: And you, Mr. Devers, will have the privilege of inspecting the interior of an English prison.
2: Rubbish. What charge could you make?
0: Common theft. Burglary.
2: The proof will depend on the word of that filthy groom there. And who's going to believe the oath of a servant with a grudge over the word of a South African millionaire?
0: I think it's high time that this filthy groom disclosed his true identity.
1: All right, Mr. Holmes. The gentleman, I'm Inspector Athelney Jones of Scotland Yard.
0: And a great credit to the force you've been, my dear Jones.
1: Yes, indeed, you certainly have.
0: Your impersonation of a country groom was masterly, quite masterly. And now, let's return to the house, shall we? It's nearly 3 in the morning, and I think we've had enough excitement for one night.

0: satisfactory case, Watson, don't you think? As we head back for London, I must confess to a certain glow of satisfaction. The fortunes of the Maltese are restored, the villain foiled and in custody. And
1: Scotland Yard get the credit. You know that, of course, Holmes.
0: Well, they deserve it. Athelney Jones is a very enterprising fellow. Yes, Watson, an immensely interesting case. You see, Maltry Abbey was, from its name, one of the properties expropriated from the monks by Henry VIII, who created the earldom. Undoubtedly, the abbot had hidden the monastery's most valuable possession, the Bede manuscript.
1: Well, I suppose the first earl discovered the hiding place and left the book there as a future security for the Maltry family.
0: Exactly, leaving the cryptic verse as a clue.
1: If the Maltrys be in need, seek the venerable Bede. Yes, I see it all now. You know, Holmes, to me the whole case was worth it when I saw that girl's face light up as we told her the good news.
0: I fear that I'm less impressionable, old chap. For me, my retrospective pleasure in this case lies in the fact that an irreplaceable treasure has been saved, and that a monk who died 12 centuries ago will have been responsible for restoring the fortunes of a fine old family. Yes, Watson, I think that in many ways you might refer to this as an arm of successful case.

0: Dr. Watson will be back in just a moment to tell you about next week's story. Ladies, you've heard it said that a woman's hair is her crowning glory, and how true this is. That's why you ladies should take the very best care of your hair, especially in shampooing.
1: I'm glad you brought that point up, Mr. Bell, because many popular shampoos have a tendency to dry the hair.
0: Well, here's one shampoo that will never dry the hair. Never under any circumstances. And it's Cremel shampoo.
1: Yes, Cremel shampoo is simply wonderful. It actually glamour-bathes each tiny strand of hair so that it fairly radiates natural, dazzling highlights. It leaves the hair simply gleaming with natural, glossy luster. And what's more, your hair stays this way for days.
0: Cremel shampoo is not a soapless shampoo. It's not a cream shampoo. It's not a drying detergent. It's entirely different.
1: Cremel shampoo whips up a luxurious active foam, even in the hardest water. You can use it as often as you wish over a long period of time, and it'll never dry your hair. In fact, Cremel shampoo has a built-in oil base, which actually helps keep the hair from becoming dry or brittle.
0: Remember, ladies, the Divinely Beautiful Powers models wash their hair with Cremel shampoo. They claim no other shampoo leaves their hair more shining bright yet never dries the hair. Why not try it? K-R-E-M-L, Cremel shampoo. Now, Dr. Watson, what about next week?
2: Well, now, let me see. Next week, I think I shall tell you how Holmes managed to trap a fiendish murderer who terrorized a pretty little...

Tonight's new Sherlock Holmes adventure was suggested by an incident in Sir Arthur Conan Doyle's story, A Case of Identity. Nigel Bruce appeared by permission of California Pictures. Tom Conway through the courtesy of Eagle Lion Pictures. The Sherlock Holmes series is produced by Tom McKnight, with original music composed and conducted by Alex Steinert. This is Joseph Bell speaking for Kremel Hair Tonic and Kremel Shampoo, and inviting you to be with us next week at the same time when Dr. Watson will tell us about the adventure of the tolling bell.

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9: Yes, you are indeed listening to Phoenix FM on the voice of your community, 106.7 on your dial. It is now very shortly going to turn over to 20 minutes to 2. And that's the time that I knock off at 2 o'clock. And then the news comes in, the weather comes in, and hopefully Bill Wetbread comes in as well to do Rock for Seniors, where he tends to play the decades after the ones I do. So, lots of music diversity on Phoenix FM on Tuesdays, as well as lots of other things too. Okay, well, speaking of those other things, I probably should tell you what some of them are. That's the name of the game. Well, as I said, Rock for Seniors with Bill Wetbread at 2 p.m. At 4 p.m, the Jack and the Crack with Dave Gibbs, which plays British pop and rock from the 50s, the 60s, the 70s and so forth. Then you've got at 6 p.m, Koori Shoutout with Jill McGranahan. And Jill's guest tonight in the studio at about 20 past 6 will be Dallas Whittacombe, who has just resigned from his CEO position at BDAC in order to take up a role of Commissioner for Aboriginal Children and Young People for a 5-year term. In the second hour of the program, Jill will be featuring the music of Bumpy, a highly successful NAM Melbourne-based singer. The program also includes Koo Shout-Out News Bulletin. At 8 p.m, Heretic Frequency with Erin Is Eddie. That will be followed at 10 p.m. by The Cosmic Basement with Andy Burke. And at 12 midnight, the Phoenix Phantom will kick in and keep you entertained through until 7 o'clock tomorrow morning, which case it will be the time for The Fat with Brett Adie and Keith McQueen. So a few things to listen to keep you entertained and have an ear on the rest of the world as well, which is always a good thing. Okay, a Phoenix FM service, a non-profit community group announcement. Peter Sheehan's Walk Up proceeds to Phoenix FM Community Radio, held at the Bendigo Club, not far from here, at 22 Park Street, Bendigo, on Sunday the 23rd of May. So that's this Sunday coming, starting at 1 o'clock, 1 p.m. and running until 5 p.m. For bookings, phone Evelyn on 0407 059 480. Entries $10. Local artists will make this a most enjoyable afternoon. And if you wish to participate, please arrive by 12:30 p.m. so that you can be placed on the program. Come along and support the artists. Meals available from noon. All welcome. So that's this Sunday, Peter Sheehan's Walk Up. It's not this weekend, but the following one. Bendigo Eid Festival for 2026. Join us for a day of culture, connection and community at the Bendigo Islamic Community Centre. Celebrate Eid al-Adha with multicultural food, camel rides, art workshops, children's activities, mosque updates and spaces for learning and conversation. This family-friendly festival welcomes all people of all backgrounds to come together and share stories and experience the richness of Bendigo's diverse community. And the date for that is Saturday the 30th of May, time 10 a.m. to 3 p.m. at 9 Rowena Street, East Bendigo. And it's free entry for that one too. So there you go. Something to do next Sunday and the following one. I think it's the Sunday. Yeah. Saturday, yep. There you go. Whilst the weather is still good out of doors, hopefully, because we're getting to that time of year where, yes, the weather fates aren't necessarily very kind to us and we can plan to do something outdoors and it will bucket down rain or it will be very, very cold. But anyway, I'd rather be cool and not sweltering to death like this last summer has been the case. Anyway, there you go. All right, so 16 minutes to 2 here on The Voice of Your Community. Let's continue on. Yes, this is Jim Davidson, his ABC Dance Orchestra. Alice Smith doing the vocals this time. Regal Xylophone disc recorded in Sydney, New South Wales, 24th of January 1938. Little Old Lady.

There you go. That one was recorded almost 100, well, it was 101 days ago, 101 years ago, and a matter of, I think, about 4 days, on the 15th of May, 1925, in Camden, New Jersey. And that replaces my American copy of that recording, which is inferior. Actually, this is the British HMV version. And I previously had the Victor version, which is the American equivalent of HMV. And the British sound quality is way superior. Now, in 1925, of course, we'd only got electric microphones in recording that year, so that one's not too bad. A little bit of hiss on that disc, but it has been played before, so... And some of our older listeners know exactly what they used to play these discs, and it's big steel needles. And they were pretty hard on records. None of this fancy electronic pickups that we have today. Anyway, if you knew Susie, Jack Shilkret and his orchestra, with Billy Murray doing the vocals there, recorded, as I said, 15th of May 1925. And it's one of those tunes that was very synonymous in the 1920s, so I hope you enjoyed that. All right, 9 minutes until 2. And then we, of course, have the news and the weather again, and then Bill Whitbread with Rock for Seniors, so do stay listening. Here we go. I played a German recording before on the Gramophone label. This one's on the Electrola label, which is the German equivalent of His Master's Voice. And Marek Weber and his orchestra, well-known German dance band leader, recorded in the Beethovenshall in Berlin, or Beethoven's Hall, May 1929. And another of those great 1920s tunes, late 1920s tunes here, Makin' Whoopee, which was made very famous by Eddie Cantor in America about this time. But obviously that fame did migrate over to Germany as well. So here we go, a German recording of Makin' Whoopee.

There you go, Marek Weber and his orchestra on the Electrola label, which is the German version of his master's voice. One of them. There's a couple, actually. But Make and Whoopee, the Eddie Cantor classic from the late 20s. And I hope you enjoyed that one. Okay, well, I'm about out of here. A little bit of time left until the news at 2, and then the weather, and then Bill Whitbread with Rock for Seniors. Do stay listening. Okay, should have enough time to get most of these two done. Because My Baby Don't Mean Maybe Now, which is a popular song back in the late 20s, this is the Hal Swain Cafe Royal Band, with Hal Swain himself doing the vocals on an English Regal, recorded in London, 21st August 1928. And then I Love to Sing with Jim Davidson and his orchestra on the Regal Xenophone label. Dick Cranburn is the vocalist here. And recorded in Sydney, New South Wales, 8th of July, 1936. Have a good week, folks. Don't make too much whoopee. And I'll be back with you next Tuesday to do it all again with different stuff. Have a good week and be nice to one another. It's very important.

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2: Hello, I'm Shannon Kirkwood. Additional jet fuel and agriculture-grade urea have been sourced for Australia. Speaking from Perth, Prime Minister Anthony Albanese says this is good news for farmers.
3: This fertiliser will be coming directly here to WA. It comes on top of the previous announcements that we have made to give farmers greater certainty when they're thinking about planting their crops and what they will need to go forward.
2: He says the deal follows discussions with China's premier and with officials from Brunei. In total, an additional 600,000 barrels of jet fuel and 38,500 tonnes of fertiliser have been secured. The NPY Women's Council will help to deliver a new child protection initiative. The council has partnered with the NT, South Australian, Western Australian and Australian governments to launch the new tri-state initiative today. The pilot program will deliver Nungu-led solutions for an integrated and simpler child protection system to children and families in the Central Australian region of the NPY lands. NPY Women's Council chairperson, young Kunjara woman Mrs. Margaret Smith, says the project reflects years of advocacy from community. US President Donald Trump says he is concerned about the Ebola outbreak in Africa.
4: I'm concerned about everything, but certainly am. I think that, it's been confined right now to Africa, but it's something that has had a breakout.
2: US officials say an American who tested positive for the rare strain of Ebola would be evacuated along with six high-risk contacts to Germany for treatment. The transfer is being arranged with German authorities, but the US says there are currently no Ebola cases in the United States. The outbreak in the Democratic Republic of Congo and Uganda has been declared an international public health emergency and has killed more than 90 people so far. Remaining overseas in Kenya, protests over high fuel prices have turned deadly. The demonstrators caused long delays for commuters as they gathered across motorways and roads in several Kenyan towns. The Interior Minister says four people were killed after a nationwide public transport strike stranded commuters. Over the past 2 months, fuel prices have almost doubled as the conflict in the Middle East continues. Consumer sentiment remains pessimistic. The Westpac Melbourne Institute Consumer Sentiment Index rose 3.5% to 83 in May from 80.1 the previous month. The survey took in last week's federal budget. It's found 15% of consumers expected to be better off under the budget, 34% worse off. The survey also found housing-related sentiment was unsettled and home buyer sentiment weakened. The health of Australia's music industry will be revealed today with the details. Peter Hislop.
5: Music Australia will this afternoon be unpacking its second edition of The Baseline. The economic study will provide a snapshot of music's cultural value, from how the music industry operates to mapping where income is generated and shifting income patterns. The report will inform policy, investment and decision-making with clear, credible data. Music Australia says ultimately the findings will help support a thriving and sustainable Australian music industry.
2: To sport now, Knights player Dane Gagai will front the NRL judiciary tonight in an attempt to overturn an $1,800 fine for dangerous contact. If he is found guilty tonight, the fine will increase to $2,500. And Australian basketball legend Joe Ingles has announced he's returning to the NBL. The 38-year-old wrapped up his career in the NBA this week. He played 810 games in the US for the Utah Jazz, Milwaukee Bucks and Orlando Magic. Today he's confirmed he's returning to Melbourne United on a two-year deal.
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And the weather forecast for the rest of Tuesday. It's, what do we got? We've got a maximum temperature of 15.7, they've told us anyway. But currently here at Phoenix FM on the Williams Towing Weather Station, we've got a temperature of 14.8. So I might get, may get there, but in about an hour's time and that. But anyway, that's what the weather person is predicting for today. So it could get up to that 15.7, but usually in about an hour's time. But then it normally starts to go downhill. Anyway, this is Bill Whitbread now until 4 o'clock with my show called Rock for Seniors, and try to play a lot of mainly 50s and 60s and into the 70s at times. But before I get into it, I'd like to thank Darren for his great show. He plays a lot of earlier stuff than what I do, but it's good. I really enjoy a lot of that old radio songs and those shows that they used to have on, you know, with the, anyway. Yeah, a little bit brain dead at present. I've been, had a pretty busy morning this morning. But anyway, here's Transit. Here's the Atlantics with, what did I say? Transatlantic. So, get that one going up there. Here we go.

And, of course, that was the Urgy Beats back in 1966 when they brought out that recording of Sorry. And prior to the Urgy Beats, there was a track from The Marshalls with Blue Moon, and that came out in 1961. Anyway, here's another 1961 track that came out from Elvis Presley with Surrender. And I remember I had the little 45 of Surrender back then with Elvis. And, yeah. Anyway, here he is now.

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G'day, Troy Cassadaly here. 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

Oh, goodness me. That was actually Ricky Nelson back in 1961 with Mary Lou. And, yeah, because that was a June Pitney track, Mary Lou. He wrote the lyrics to that. But anyway, that was performed by Ricky Nelson. Goodness me. He's a Cherylees. Yeah, the Cherylees were with Will You Love Me Tomorrow.

Oh, there's a track back in the 50s, that one. That was B.B. King with Mistreated Woman. And a real bluesy sort of track, that one, wasn't it? But, yeah, that's where the sort of the rock and rolly really started, wasn't it? With those bluesy sort of music with B.B. King. Anyway, I'm going to play another one of his. Why not? So... I don't mind it. It's good, good bluesy stuff. But here's a track he brought out back in the later part of the 50s with 3 O'Clock Blues.

That was Bobby V back in 1961 with More Than I Can Say. And that's a that was a pretty familiar one, that one. Yeah, I remember that one way back then too with Bobby V. Here's Johnny Burnett with a track called You're 16. Oh, and you're wonderful and you're mine. I don't think... not quite politically correct these days, but anyway, here we go. That we were so innocent back then, weren't we? Hey, when we were teenagers, and that. Anyway, Johnny Burnett.

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I'm trying to press buttons all over the place. Oh, goodness me. That was amazingly, that was Helen Sapriro back in 1961 with Don't Treat Me Like a Child. It's I suppose, I don't know. When I was growing up, as you know, when you're a teenager and that, I think I got me motorbike license when I was about 16. 16 and 9 months, I think it was, back up. Yeah, I'm not quite sure then. But, there's lots of things I sort of, I don't know. We had to take a bit of responsibility for our actions back then, but it was a lot of it was innocent stuff, wasn't it, eh? They'd conscript you when you turned 18. They'd conscript you into the armed forces. They didn't have much say about that. Yeah, you know, they called them the Nashos back then, National Service. And when I was 18, before I was 8, really, I enlisted in the Reserve Army. I don't know. Don't treat me like a child. Yeah, well, yeah, they didn't treat you like a child when you was in the armed forces. You had to shape up real quick and, pull your weight. And the worst thing about the whole, this is the way I think these days anyway, they taught you how to kill people. It's not real good. Anyway, enough of all that. Here's a that was my growing up. What am I going to play? Oh, Del Shannon with Runaway. How about that? Del Shannon, Jesus. That was 1961 as well, when Runaway came out. Goodness me, doesn't seem that long ago. But it certainly was. Here we go. Runaway.

And that was Johnny Young back in 1966 with A Step Back a Little. And, yeah. Oh, dear. Goodness me. I got to, oh, coming up the news real quick. I'll get the, here's California. Here's California Girl with Neil Sedaka. And 1960-something, oh, 1961 with this particular track. So, and, oh, where are we? Here we go.

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2: Good afternoon, I'm Shannon Kirkwood. An investigation is underway to confirm if Australia has recorded its first reported diphtheria death since 2018. The federal government says it's looking into the death which has occurred in the Northern Territory. Childhood vaccine and immunisation expert from the Berner Institute, Dr. Melena Dalton, says the suspected death and outbreak is deeply concerning. There is an outbreak of the vaccine-preventable virus across the Top End, Western Australia, Queensland and South Australia. 84 cases have been reported from the beginning of this year to mid-April, the large majority being Aboriginal and Torres Strait Islander people. She says this outbreak demonstrates the need for a culturally safe public health response. Flash flooding has led to numerous rescues and has caused the closure of multiple roads in southeast Queensland. More than 150 millimetres of rain has fallen in some areas over the past 24 hours. Dozens of high school students and teachers were rescued from a national park in the Gold Coast hinterland after becoming stranded by rising floodwaters. Meantime, the Queensland Premier, David Crisafulli, says he'd like to see the federal government increase its funding of the Bureau of Meteorology so communities have accurate weather updates.
3: Improvements to warnings and an upgrade to the systems that do that. And if we do that, we give every chance to get information to people in what is a really fragmented market these days. And getting messages out like that is always difficult. I acknowledge that. But I don't think that means we shouldn't redouble our efforts to invest in things like the Bureau.
2: Australians are being warned contaminated illicit alcohol is being sold alongside legal products. Alcohol and drug researchers say a preliminary investigation's found illicit bottles of vodka were found at licensed retailers in Melbourne, being sold at a cheaper price than competitors. Chemical testing showed some of the bottles contained methanol and plastic contaminants. Typical indicators of illicit products include inexpensive labels and bottles. Victorian opposition leader Jess Wilson says the state government can do more.
4: We need to ensure that the government is putting in place the appropriate measures to stamp this out. They've taken too long when it comes to illegal tobacco, and we certainly can't allow that to happen when it comes to illegal alcohol.
2: It's estimated the illicit alcohol market is worth at least $767 million annually. The sole Reserve Bank of Australia board member who voted against a rate rise this month had argued interest rates were already high enough. The RBA has today released the reasons behind the decision to raise the cash rate by 25 basis points from 4.1% to 4.35%. The one board member who voted against that decision said rates were already high enough to get inflation back under control. The minutes read, the majority determined the risks to achieving the board's inflation objective had risen and judged they were not confident at 4.1% the cash rate would be sufficient to mitigate these risks. Launceston is set to lose tens of millions of dollars after the AFL ended Hawthorn home games from 2028. Mayor of the Tasmanian city, Matthew Garwood, has told Pulse Tasmania there's no guaranteed replacement, so the decision has serious economic implications for the city and the state. He says the council wasn't consulted so the AFL could understand its impact on northern Tasmania. Hawthorn says it's extremely disappointed at the decision to end the club's long-standing arrangement. The move comes ahead of the Tasmania Devils' inaugural season in 2028. Remaining with the Hawks, and the club will host its first ever AFLW match for premiership points at the Kennedy Community Centre this season. While the AFL will officially announce the 2026 AFLW fixture tomorrow, Hawthorn says the historic inaugural match at KCC will be one of several home games for the Hawks AFLW side this season.
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6: And the weather forecast for the rest of Tuesday, the 19th of May. Goodness. Anyway, today's maximum temperature was predicted to reach 16. I think I read the wrong thing early on when I started. But anyway, currently here at Phoenix FM on our Williams Towing weather station, we've got a temperature of 14.4. So I don't think it's going to get to the maximum of 16. It's got, it hasn't got any chance. And a bit cloudy outside and the sun's sort of disappeared a bit. But anyway, What have we got for tomorrow? We'll have a look at, where are we? Goodness me, I'm all over the shop today. We'll get down to days ahead. They've changed it again. It was a 7 days one time, but now it's got days ahead, and I was looking for the 7 days one. Anyway, for tomorrow, it's going to be partly cloudy with a minimum of 6 and a maximum of 17. Thursday is going to be partly cloudy with a minimum of 5 and a maximum of 17. Oh, it's going to be 17 all the way through. Anyway, for Friday, it's going to be sunny and a minimum of 5 and a maximum of 17. Saturday and Sunday, goodness me, partly cloudy on Saturday with a minimum of 6 and a maximum of 17. And Sunday, I think, like a broken record here, Sunday is going to be possible showers, goodness me, with a minimum of 7 and a maximum of 17. anyway, that's enough for the weather, I think. Oh, whole week of 17. Oh, no, today was going to be 16, I reckon. but anyway, oh, I've got to, yeah. Going to have a bit of fun. Shouldn't take it too serious, should we? Especially the weather anyway. No, I'm not going to say no more. anyway, here's a track. I really like Chuck Berry. And he brought out some fantastic songs and wrote lots of great songs and certainly knew how to perform. And anyway, here's a track I pulled out with A Sweet Little Rock and Roll. Goodness me. So here we go with Chuck Berry.

And of course, that was Memphis, Tennessee, performed by Chuck Berry. way back when, a long time ago. Anyway, here's a track now, and Buddy Holly, he recorded this in 1961 with Baby, I Don't Care. So, oh dear, here we go. Nearly did the wrong thing again. Here we go.

I would if I could. That was that came out in I did see it here, 1966. But there was Marshall and the Cookies. So with that particular track, a little bit of rough recording, but anyway, doesn't matter. That's how it was back then, wasn't it? Yep. Is oh goodness, a lot of time. Geez, the time flies. I only play a few tracks and 15 minutes are gone. Anyway, Running Scared, and here's a great one from Roy Orbison back in 1961. I'm not sure. But anyway, here's Roy.

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And that was Young Girl, and the Twilights back in 1967 when they brought out Young Girl. Goodness me, they're great tracks, aren't they? And I remember them all. Goodness me, yeah. I suppose when you get in the 80s, I suppose you'd, well, not the 80s in the 1980s, but when you were, you know, your body's got to eight in the 80s, put it that way. Your mind and your brain and everything, it's still back in the 60s. Anyway, no one know all about that stuff. Anyway, I'm going to play a track now from Connie Francis. And she brought out this one back in 1961, I think it was. I'm not sure. Where the Boys Are. Yeah, this is when, we're chasing them. Well, the girls were chasing the boys and the boys were trying to con the girls. But, oh dear. Anyway, that was all good fun, wasn't it? Here we go with Connie Francis.

Oh dear, that was a that was a great track that came out back in 1968 with the group "You're Breaking Me, Woman, You're Breaking Me." Goodness me! Oh yeah, they were breaking me a bit back then too. Oh goodness. Anyway, I'm gonna play. Oh no, I won't play the sponsors yet. I'm going to play a track, "Little Boy Sad." Oh, I can't remember this one. Probably when I start to listen to it, I will. But it came back in 1965 with a group called MPD Limited. So here we go. Oh, I haven't even got it lined up. Gotta get me. Oh, I think it's a bit late to get my act together. Here we go.

And there was a track, Alberta, and that was recorded somewhere. Brian Davies, oh, sorry about this, but 1967 with Alberta, and yeah, anyway, he's a Bee Gees. Oh, no, there's one. Well, I've known the last three, and last two, three, four. Yeah, but anyway, it's a very, quite a familiar one from the Bee Gees, and goodness me, they brought this out in 1966, and it doesn't seem that long ago. Must have been sleeping a bit, I think. But here's Bix and Specs with the Bee Gees.

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4: Yeah. I wasn't quick enough then. Getting another thing sorted out here. But anyway, yeah, I'll give you a bit of a rundown what's going to happen when I finish here at 4 o'clock. Because Dave Gibbs is going to be in here with his Jack and a Crack. So it's a good show to listen to. Really, yeah, a lot of the tracks that I know too when he presents his show. It's a good show. Anyway, go through till 6 o'clock. Then 6 o'clock, we got, which I just played the promo for that, was with a Koorie Shout-Out with Jill. And tonight's studio guests, around about 6:20 should be happening, is Dallas Whitcomb. We'll start again. Dallas Whitcomb. And I've known Dallas since he was a little kid, but anyway, he's great. But anyway, he's just resigned as the CEO at BDAC, and his new role is just fantastic. You know, seeing him grow up and get into these, you know, really significant roles. But anyway, his new role is a commissioner for Aboriginal children and young people, and this position is taken up and is for a 5-year term. Anyway, and then in the second hour, Jill will be featuring music from Bumpy, a highly successful anyway, it's in Melbourne, a Melbourne-based singer and program. You know, also, the program includes a Koorie Shout-Out news bulletin. But anyway, it's going to be an interesting night with Dallas. And I know Dallas has got some great stories to talk about, and especially with his position that's coming up, that he's taken on. So anyway, 8 o'clock. We got Hectic Frequency with Aaron Eddy, and then 10 o'clock, Cosmic Basement with Andy Burke. And then, of course, Phoenix Phantom comes on till 7 a.m. in the morning when the Fat with Brett Addy and Keith McQueen. So that's a bit of a lineup for the rest of the night and the start of tomorrow morning. So there we go. I'm going to, where are we? Goodness me. Oh, a track from Eddie Corcoran. Well, goodness, the time's flying. Anyway, here's a track from Eddie Corcoran with Weekend. So here we go.

Open arms!

And that was a track there from a Master Apprentices. Goodness me. That was way back in 1968, I think. I'm not quite sure about it now. They haven't got the date on. Anyway, I'm going to have to say my goodbyes. Dave's out here and he's all ready to go. But anyway, I hope you enjoyed my fumbling through Rock for Seniors today. Oh, goodness me. But I'll be back again next week with me Rock for Seniors. So try and get me active. Oh, been trying to for years now, but it still doesn't happen. But anyway, I'm going to go out with a track from Johnny Farlham. And he bought this out in 1968, goodness me, with I don't want to love you. So this is Johnny Farlham in the very early days. Anyway, I'm going to say bye for now, and I'll talk to you again next week. So bye. And here we go with Johnny Farlham.

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4: Good afternoon, I'm Shannon Kirkwood. Neighbours have been laying flowers in front of a southwestern Sydney home where the bodies of a woman and two children were found. The man accused of murdering his wife and two sons has not applied for bail and will remain behind bars. New South Wales police say the man was not previously known to police for domestic violence or mental health issues. Premier Chris Minns says it's devastating and he will continue to do what's needed to keep the community safe.
5: New South Wales police and domestic violence prevention centres have been putting enormous amount of resources and money, and we were starting to see glimmers of progress, but then an event like this happens and it reminds you that there are violent people out there that need to be confronted. We're not going to stop. We need to keep going.
4: If you need help, you can call the National Domestic and Family Violence Hotline 1800 RESPECT on 1800 737 732. Communities in the Northern Territory have been alerted about the rare and potentially fatal Murray Valley encephalitis. Over the past 2 months, two people have died from MVE in Alice Springs. Today, the NT Health Department has reissued a health alert for the mosquito-borne disease. The disease was detected in mosquitoes in Darwin earlier this month. Meantime, an investigation is underway to confirm if Australia has in fact recorded its first reported diphtheria death since 2018. The federal government says it is looking into the death, which has occurred in the Northern Territory. There's an outbreak of the vaccine-preventable virus across the Top End, WA, Queensland and South Australia. More than 100 cases have been reported since the start of the year. The large majority of those are among Aboriginal and Torres Strait Islander people. Australian officials are seeking information from Israel about the welfare of citizens allegedly detained. 11 Australians are reportedly among the detained group. The Israel Defence Forces intercepted the flotilla as it attempted to provide humanitarian aid to Gaza. DFAT says it is looking into the matter. Authorities in the US city of San Diego are increasing security at houses of worship after a deadly shooting at an Islamic centre. Three people were killed at the mosque and the two suspects, believed to be aged 17 and 19, were located deceased in a car nearby with self-inflicted wounds. Mayor Todd Gloria says increased patrols will help protect religious communities and prevent additional violence.
6: To our local Muslim community, my prayers are with you. I want to assure our Muslim community that we will do everything it takes to make sure that you can feel safe in this city. And no resource will be spared in making sure that our religious institutions and locations are protected in this sensitive time.
4: Archaeologists say the ancient dingo burial practices of traditional owners in New South Wales shed some light on the important role of the animal. David Wilson has the story.
7: Archaeologists working with Barkindjee custodians have studied the skeleton of a male dingo found in a man-made mound of shells and cultural material. Researchers believe it was buried along the Darling River about 100 kilometres southeast of Broken Hill more than 900 years ago. The burial method was common for Barkindjee people, but researchers say if dingoes were buried with the same care and respect as human ancestors, it suggests the animals were profoundly valued and loved. They say dingoes may have been tamed and embedded in daily life.
4: And to sport, the Blues and Maroons men's origin sides are in camp and have held their first training sessions today. Blues and Sydney Roosters fullback James Tedesco says he wasn't sure if he'd be selected ahead of Panthers fullback Dylan Edwards.
8: I've been out of this arena for a couple of years now, and I think I accepted last year that I probably wasn't going to be back here, but I've been really happy with how I've been playing my footy. You never know when the chance is going to pop up.
4: The opening game of the three-match series will be played in Sydney next Wednesday.
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10: Good afternoon, everybody. It's 4 minutes, just gone 4 minutes past four. And should we have a little look at the weather? I think we should. It's actually quite a pleasant afternoon now, finally. 14.8 degrees, it's saying, outside here on Reservoir Road in Bendigo. That's our little weather station telling us that. But what's the Bureau of Meteorology telling us about the rest of the week? Well, we've got tomorrow partly cloudy, no rain and a top of 17 degrees. Thursday, more of the same, partly cloudy and a A high of 17. Friday, sunny, top of 17, no rain. Now the weekend, more importantly, for all the all junior sport and sort of leisure time, getting out and about. Saturday, partly cloudy, an overnight low of 6 and an afternoon high of 17, no rain. Possible shower, though, on Sunday with up to a mil. So maybe a sprinkling and an afternoon high of 17 degrees.
11: You're listening to The Jack and the Crack with me, Dave Gibbs.

Yeah, it's that time of the week again. Certainly is. Welcome, lovely people, to another two-hour incursion into the friendly territory of British and Irish music, known as Operation Jack and the Crack, with me, Dave Gibbs. And we started this week with that little beauty from Cousteau, and the beautiful, the unmistakable, the vocals, the voice that I want. Liam McKay, I think he lived over here for a while, actually. And that came from 2002, their album Sirena. And that track was called Heavy Weather, which is rather apt after the last few days' weather we've had in Bendigo. And that was dedicated to the beautiful birthday girl, Megan Egan, who's 21 again. Again. Happy birthday, lovely. Right, today is my last show for a few weeks. Don't cry. As I'm travelling overseas, so let's make it a goodie, eh? First up, a band so good they named them twice. Django Django, an art rock band formed in London in 2009. David McLean on drums and production duties. Yeah, that kind of band. Vincent Neff, vocals and guitar. Jimmy Dixon on bass and Tommy Grace on synths. Five studio albums. 2012's self-titled Django Django. 2015, Born Under Saturn. 2018, Marble Skies, Glowing in the Dark, came out in 2021, and 2023's Off Planet. And I'm going to play a track from 2012's self-titled debut, Django Django. This is Default.

0: First up, you hear Django Django on a track from 2012, Default. And that right there, Muswell Hill's finest, Michael Kiwanuka. He was born in 1988, and his parents actually fled Idi Amin's regime in Uganda. He won the BBC Sound of 2012 poll after supporting Adele on her 2011 tour. He's had four studio albums. And I took Cold Little Heart from his 2016 release, Love and Hate. Right, I think it's a time to hear from our lovely sponsors, so stay tuned.
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0: Welcome back to the Jack and the Crack with me, Dave Gibbs. 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You can even write to us. Send us a postcard. Right, next up, we've got a track. It's an interesting one. A track that I received during lockdown. When I say received, I've no idea how or why. I must have been, I don't know, on a mailing list of this fella or maybe even following on some socials of his. But I was sent what I thought was a demo of a new track by a chap called Jack Pignate. I thought it was a demo because the recording has got this sort of police or ambulance siren in the intro. And it just sounded a little bit rough and ready. But no sooner as I received it, it was sort of released about a month later in the August of 2020 on an EP called Noetics. So this is a Jack Pignate and the track he sent to me, and no one else, of course. This is No One Lied, Even Me.

Jack Pignatte. And no one lied. Just an aside about Jack Pignatte, apart from being schoolmates with Florence Welsh, Jessie Ware and the Maccabees, and also a good friend of Adele's, his grandfather is Mervyn Peake, author of gothic fantasy book Gormenghast, where it's a trilogy. Right, enough of that. Should we have a bit of The Cure? Yes, from 1987's Kiss Me, Kiss Me, Kiss Me. I'm going to play a track called All I Want. And then it's the segment brought to you by Big Dave. Should have been a monster.

Ah, there we go. The Cure, first up, from 1987. And All I Want. And that right there for my mate, Big Dave. Yes. Who I should be playing catch up with soon, actually, along with others. And I'm very much looking forward to it. That was Gary Moore and Empty Rooms. Gary Moore, born in 1952. He was born Robert William Gary Moore in Belfast. His dad bought him a guitar when he was 10. And Moore is left-handed, but he learned to play right-handed. He joined the Phil Lynott-fronted Skid Row in Dublin before following Lynott on to join the newly formed Thin Lizzy. He also had a very successful solo

0: career, releasing 18 studio albums. Sadly, during the early hours of the 6th of February 2011, Moore died of a heart attack in his sleep whilst on holiday in Spain. He was just 58. That track, Empty Rooms, was from 1984's Victims of the Future album, and it was released in 1984 and only reached number 51 in the charts, but it was really re-released in 1985 and crept up the charts to the giddy heights of number 23. There you go. And if you wanted to know why I call it Shabam, or Should Have Been a Monster, I used to regale tracks to Big Dave that I thought the charts had treated particularly unfairly, and always said to him, should have been a monster. Anyway, break time. When we come back, Los Angeles, You Are Too Hot.
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0: You're listening to The Jack and the Crack with me, Dave Gibbs.

Morrissey from 2004's absolutely brilliant You Are the Quarry. That was the first of the gang to die. Thank you, Morrissey. Thank you. Bye. There we go. Right, next up, a song that was inspired by Cormac McCarthy's novel The Road. And it was also featured on the Twilight Saga New Moon soundtrack. Yes. Editors and a live version of No Sound But the Wind, taken from the Rock Vector Festival in 2010. The track was released as a single, but not in the UK. It proved hugely popular in Belgium, reaching number one in the beautifully named Belgian Ultra Top 100. No Sound But the Wind.

First up, the unmistakable voice of Tom Smith off of The Editors and No Sound But The Wind, and that right there was Wojciech the Bear. Thank you. Scottish indie pop five-piece from Glasgow, Tam Colleen on vocals and guitar, Graham Chuck Norris on guitar, Paul Kirkwood on bass, Becky Chemines on keys, and Scott McCutcheon on drums, named after the famous World War II soldier bear, who was adopted by the 2nd Polish Corps in 1943 after his mother was shot, rather sadly, by hunters. Three studio albums, 2018's A Talent for Being Unreasonable, 2021's Heaven by the Back Door, and 2024's Shaking Hands with the Enemy. And that track I played was named after my son, yes, who's listening, I believe. Hello, Frank. Yes, that was Frank by Wojciech the Bear. Right, let's time travel back to the 80s and a track that I used to start with in a disco set I used to do with friends at uni, without fail, the first track was always this.

0: the memories.
1: The Blow Monkeys. Yes. Formed in London in 1981, based around vocalist-songwriter Dr. Robert, although he was born Bruce Robert Howard in 1961. He was thought to be named after the Beatles song Dr. Robert. There you go. They split in 1990, but reformed with the original members in 2007. 13 studio albums, five in the first incarnation, eight in the second, and I took from 1986's album Animal Magic. That was Digging Your Scene. And it reached number 12 in the UK. Sure it did, after all the airplay I gave it. And reached number 14 in the Billboard Hot 100. Right. I'm going to play a track from the Sutherland brothers, Gavin and Ian Sutherland. Began as a new generation in 1968, and if I can find the track, we might be able to play it. There we go. They formed the Sutherland Brothers Band in 1972. They put two albums out in 1972, second which, Lifeboat, contained a track called Sailing, which became a worldwide hit for Rod Stewart in 1975. There you go. From 73 to 79, they collaborated with Quiver, who essentially became their backing band. This is from 1976, which reached number five in the UK, The Arms of Mary.

The Arms of Mary by the Sutherland Brothers and Quiver. Now, I've been known to cross the broadcasting line every now and again. My mate, Si, more of him in the second hour, by the way, thinks it's every week. Occasionally, I play the odd potty-mouth worded track. Mostly unintentionally, I can promise. So here you go, Si. This one is just for you.

0: I bet you they're Ingold program directors who think it's a load of horse.
1: Thank you, Monty Python. Right. And that was for Si, just because he keeps telling me off. Right, I'll see you. Well, I'll see you after the news for a bit of weather.
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1: Hello, I'm Shannon Kirkwood. One of Australia's worst diphtheria outbreaks has spread across multiple jurisdictions, and there are now fears the respiratory disease has claimed a life in an NT outback community. The National Notifiable Disease Surveillance System reports 133 notifications of the disease in the NT since the outbreak began in March. It's since spread to Western Australia, South Australia and Queensland. NT health authorities are awaiting results from an autopsy report about a possible diphtheria-related death in a remote territory community. Independent, community, disability and multicultural media groups say the news bargaining incentive is in need of some tweaks. The group says it's worried about unintended consequences of the legislation, which may support media concentration, while the most vulnerable to market changes, like small, independent, multicultural and regional news publishers, lose out. The group wants changes to the incentive structure and the bargaining power, so there's an opportunity for small and medium-sized publishers to engage with the incentive, as well as to improve the efficacy of the scheme and outcomes for media competition and diversity. Memes from business owners around Australia mocking the Prime Minister as being a new silent partner continue to circulate. The budget decision to change the way capital gains are taxed has attracted criticism from the startup sector. Today, Prime Minister Anthony Albanese has commented that he isn't fussed by the memes, adding there are now plans to consult entrepreneurs on the changes.
2: It was not possible to have as much consultation before budget night as occurs with tax policy, and we're using this period of this week, next week as well, to have that consultation with startups. We're big supporters of startups and venture capital.
1: The fuel crisis has been found to have significantly impacted the delivery of community services to regional areas. A WA Community Services Sector Survey has found 177 programs were impacted by rising fuel prices, with regional communities most affected. It also found almost one in three organisations reported service users were increasingly unable to attend appointments, group and community activities in person. And a quarter of organisations reported the fuel crisis was affecting Aboriginal people's connection to country and culture. Additional jet fuel and agriculture-grade urea have been secured for Australia. In total, the federal government says an additional 600,000 barrels of jet fuel and 38,500 tonnes of fertiliser have been sourced. A mostly dry day is forecast tomorrow with some coastal showers. The Bureau of Meteorology, Sarah Scully, has Wednesday's national forecast.
3: We have this slow-moving high in the Bight that's going to be dominating the weather across the country, pushing away most of those showers and storms from the east coast, but also generating a dry southeasterly surge that will push up into the base of the top end. A weak front will cross Tasmania, and as well, this front out in the southwest is expected to slip away to the south.
1: Now to sport. In AFL, Brisbane Premiership player Simon Black has been named on the All-Australian selection panel. It follows Luke Hodge and Kane Corns stepping down this month. While Hawthorn says it's extremely disappointed at the AFL's decision to end the club's long-standing arrangement to play some home games in Launceston. The move comes ahead of the Tasmania Devils' inaugural season in 2028. Knights player Dane Gagai will front the NRL judiciary tonight in an attempt to overturn an $1,800 fine for dangerous contact. And rugby supporters and greats have turned out in Brisbane today to mark 500 days until the Rugby World Cup in Australia.
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5: Yes, it sure does. Welcome back to the second hour of the Jack and the Crack. But before we play some music, let's just check on the weather. We've got an outside temperature at the moment of 13.7 degrees, as says our weather station here next to me. And looking at the forecast for the rest of the week, we've got tomorrow partly cloudy and an afternoon high of 17, no rain. It's very similar on Thursday, partly cloudy and a top of 17. Sunny on Friday, hurrah, and a top of 17 again, no rain. And Saturday, let's talk weekend. Partly cloudy on Saturday and an afternoon high of 17. It's 17 all the way, no rain. And Sunday, possible shower though, with up to 1 mil and a top again of 17.
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Yes, sirry. The Sheffield Sinatra himself, Richard Hawley. And tonight, The Streets Are Ours. From his, taken from his 2007 album, Ladies Bridge. Right, plenty more to come this hour. We've got new bands. We've got the 70s completely wrapped up. And we look forward, of course, to the upcoming World Cup of football. But first, talking of new stuff, we head to London for a slice of Americana from a band called Little Grandad. Formed in London in 2024, Jack Lower and Harry Lower, they be brothers, Ned Ashcroft on guitar and trumpet, although I suspect not at the same time, and Jimmy Brennan on drums. I'm going to play a track from there. In fact, they've only got a debut single out, and this is it. They've got nothing else. A-side is a track called Sleepwalking, and the B-side is Unmasked. And I'm going to play the A-side. That was old-fashioned parlance, A and B-side. Track one, we'll call it then. Sleepwalking, Little Grandad.

0: First up, Little Grandad, and a brand new release out on the 4th of May, actually, called Sleepwalking. And that right there was The Native, formed at school in Plymouth in 2017. Charlie Nodwyer, vocals, sorry, Charlie. Ben Andrew on guitar, Tom Booth on bass, Harry Young on keys, and let's not forget Fergus Seagrove on drums. Five EPs, and they had an EP called Tramlines out in 2024. That was their last EP, and I played that track All You'll Ever Be, and that will be all she wrote, because they have since split up. Yes, sad. The Native. There you go. Time for a break, and when we return, we're going to hear from a band who started life out as a conceptual collective called Roundabout.
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for all the rockers out there. You know, I was thinking the other day, I hadn't played in Deep Purple on the show. How remiss of me. So I thought I better sort that one out today. Deep Purple formed in London in 1968. They were originally known as Roundabout. Businessman Tony Edwards, he wanted to put together a supergroup and call it Roundabout, so the musicians could kind of get on and get off whenever they wanted. But the ones that had actually got on initially kind of wanted to get on and not want to get off, if you know what I mean. So they chose a different name and said, we're sticking together, and gave Tony Edwards the flick. And then they chose the name Deep Purple after Ritchie Blackmore's grandmother's favourite song. Other options, which weren't chosen, were Concrete God, Orpheus, and Sugar Lump. Can you just imagine it? That was Woman from Tokyo by Sugar Lump. No, it doesn't quite work, does it? Their Mark II lineup, 1970-1973, the best. The Ian Gillan on vocals, Ritchie Blackmore on guitar, Roger Glover on bass, John Lord on keys, and Ian Paice on drums. The best lineup. Five albums in that period. Deep Purple in Rock in 1970, Fireball in 1971, Machine Head in 1972, and Who Do We Think We Are from 1973. More of that in a second. But they also had a live album, Made in Japan, in 1972. Now, that track I played, My Woman from Tokyo, came off that 1973 album, Who Do We Think We Are, and it was released as a single in various territories, but not in the UK. There you go. Let's stay in those heady days of the early 70s. In fact, April 1970, to be exact, a live studio performance from somebody else that I haven't actually featured on the show yet, Elton John. See, everyone knows his real name is Reginald Dwight. That's fine. I didn't really need to tell you that. But did you know that when he changed his name to Elton John legally in 1972, he gave himself a middle name? The middle name he gave himself was Hercules, named after the horse in Steptoe and Son. He originally started wearing big outlandish specs after seeing Buddy Holly wearing his big glasses. They were a prop, obviously, because there was nothing wrong with his eyesight, but wearing them made his eyesight worse, and he eventually needed real glasses. This is Elton and Your Song.

0: First up, you heard Elton Hercules John, yes. And your song live at the BBC in April 1970, and that right there was Scottish band Bottle Rockets, Glasgow-based alt-rock outfit, Kenzie Murray on vocals, get this for a name, John Tamburini on guitar, just guitar, honest, Andrew Cummings on bass and Sam Ray on drums. They've had one EP, and it was out on May the 15th, so that is a brand spanking new. The EP's called Father's Daughter, and that track was called Home from Bottle Rockets. There you go. Right, we're going to hear from our sponsors, and on our return, we're talking football.
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1: Welcome back to the Jack and the Crack with me, Dave Gibbs. Right, let's just have a quick look at what's coming up. We've got Corey Shout Out with Jill, Jill McGranigan, and tonight's studio guest around 6:20 will be Dallas Widdicombe, who's just resigned from his CEO position at BDAC in order to take up the role of Commissioner for Aboriginal Children and Young People for a five-year term. And in the second hour of the programme, Jill will be featuring the music of Bumpy. There you go. Right, and after that, we've got Aaron... is coming in to do Heretic Frequency from 8 till 10. Then the Cosmic Basement with Andy Burke. Overnight, we've got the Phoenix Phantom. And then 7 till 9, the Fat Boys. Yes, Brett and Keith are in. Right, on with the show. Picture the scene. October the 6th, 2001. England are playing Greece in a World Cup qualifier. They need at least a draw to qualify. And they're 2-1 down as the clock ticks past 90 minutes. I'm watching with all my old schoolmates in a pub, and we're superstitious types, you know. We've changed sitting formations, some of us are now standing, fingers are crossed, and legs are definitely crossed because we all need wheeze. It's a last resort. We send Si, the whipping boy of the group, outside to the car park. Surely that will help. Anyway, you'll hear what follows, but to suffice to say, Si, seeing us going crazy inside the pub, thought we were kidding. Yeah. Thanks, Si. It was very funny looking at your disbelieving face at that moment. Anyway, this is 442, and come on, England.
2: Can this be the moment that David Beckham delivers the dream? England need a goal to qualify. Can it get any more dramatic than that?

First up, 442, and come on, England. And that right there was the other Sheffield Sinatra. What is it about that city? Tony Christie. And is this the way to the World Cup? Released in 2006, just before another failed attempt by the Three Lions to win the darn thing. This time, do you reckon? Well, we can only hope. Everybody at the Jack and the Crack's got everything crossed. England-Australia final, anyone? Let's hope. Right, I'm going to leave you with a couple of great tracks. Racing Glaciers first. Formed in Macclesfield in 2012. Tim Monaghan, Danny Thorpe, Matt Sheepers, Simon John and Matt Welsh. They've had one studio album, 2016's Caught in the Strange, and three EPs. And I'm going to go back to their debut EP, 2012's Racing Glaciers, a little self-titled EP. And I'm going to play a track here called South.

Good stuff. Racing Glaciers and a track from their debut EP way back in 2012. That was a track called South. Right, I'm going to leave you. Yes, I'm going to leave you with a right treat. An absolute treat. A journey through the stories, the terrain, the climate, the mythologies of the northeast coast of England. From the coal mines to the coastline, from the lighthouse to the Holy Isle. This is Hector Gannett and the Haven of St. Aidan's. I'll see you at the end of June. Ta-ra.

0: Hector Gannett, the Haven of St. Aidan's. How good. Stay tuned next week. We've got Patrice in the hot seat for me.
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2: Hello, I'm Shannon Kirkwood. The image of Snowtown killer James Vlasakis has been revealed for the first time since a suppression order was made 25 years ago. Today, South Australia's Court of Appeal revoked the order, which was originally put in place after he gave evidence against the two other convicted killers. Vlasakis is in court fighting for his release. He was the youngest of the infamous Bodies in the Barrels serial killers. The crimes were committed between 1992 and 1999. The opposition leader has accused the government of failing when it comes to migration. Angus Taylor says the migration numbers cannot be too high and the standards too low. But Liberal Senator Andrew McLaughlin has expressed concerns about Mr. Taylor's migration policies, saying a negative stance on migration risks alienating migrant communities. Mr. Taylor says the coalition views migration as important to Australia.
3: This is the government's failure. Not migrants' communities' failure, it's the government's failure. And this government keeps failing when it comes to housing, it keeps failing when it comes to getting migration right.
2: Australia's music industry has seen increased revenue. The latest edition of the Baseline Report has been released today. It provides an analysis of the economics of the music industry. It's found an estimated $10.76 billion in revenue was generated in the last financial year, contributing around $4.8 billion in direct gross value added to the national economy. Music education has been identified as a significant contributor to the industry and Australian economy, generating $1.79 billion in revenue. Artists' income, however, grew at a slow rate, while Australian artists say they prioritise live music. Overseas in the United States, the Islamic Center of San Diego says it will be closed until further notice as it mourns shooting victims. Three men were killed, including a security guard at the mosque. The two male suspects were found dead in a car. San Diego resident Sarah Elfeki says she spent some time at the mosque.
4: I think what's going on in all of our minds is how do we move forward? And how do we move forward? We want to keep the place safe. I think there are some people that don't want to go to the mosque anymore or don't want to send their kids to school because this mosque had a school.
2: Local law enforcement say the attack is being investigated as a hate crime. And Indonesia and Thailand have begun monitoring travellers at international entry points after the World Health Organization's declaration of the Ebola outbreak in Africa as an international public health emergency. More than 90 people have died from the disease. Cases have been reported in the Democratic Republic of the Congo and neighbouring Uganda. In other news, in Tasmania, Health Minister Bridget Archer has delivered a formal apology to the families whose loved ones' remains were taken in secret and handed to the University of Tasmania without consent. She says the historical practices may have ended 35 years ago, but the impact on families continues. And the NPY Women's Council is helping to deliver a new child protection initiative. The council has partnered with the NT, South Australian, Western Australian and Australian governments to launch the new Tri-State Initiative today. The pilot program will deliver Anangu-led solutions for an integrated and simpler child protection system to children and families in the Central Australian region of the NPY lands. And to sport, Ashley Klein has been appointed referee for the opening State of Origin match. Next Wednesday's contest in Sydney will be his 21st State of Origin match with the whistle. And Heidelberg United has been ruled ineligible to compete in next season's AFC Champions League 2 competition. Melbourne Victory, which finished fourth on the A-League ladder, will take the Champions League 2 spot.
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6: Good evening. Currently, it is 12.4 degrees on the Phoenix FM radio weather station. Today was quite cool, but tomorrow will be a little warmer, 6 to 17. Thursday will be 5 to 17. Friday will be 5 to 17 as well. Saturday, 6 to 17. Sunday, 7 to 17. Monday, a possible shower, 7 to 16. And Tuesday, another possible shower, 6 to 16.
7: Yeah.
0: Welcome to Koori Shout Out. Your host tonight is Jill McGranigan. 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

Wawa and Womanjeka. Thank you, Dave, for your lovely show. Tonight we have an interview with Dallas Whitcomb about his new position as the Children's and Youth Commissioner into Health. I will say his title more properly when I interview him. We also have some music from Bumpy in the second hour. Right now we have Emma Donovan with My Goodness. And don't forget the putbacks with Emma Donovan.

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1: 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On Friday, the 22nd of May, Kaliana School Bendigo is hosting its inaugural Pathways Wellbeing and Support Expo. 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
2: 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Have you been playing Ding Ding games? Did you know these online casino games could be a scam and are illegal in Australia? They're just trying to steal your money. You're not going to get in trouble, but it's important we keep our community safe. If you think you've been scammed, call your bank and report it to the Scam Watch First Nations Info Line on 1300 303 143. That's 1300 303 143. 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
4: I would now like to welcome Dallas Widdicombe to Phoenix FM and Koori Shout Out. Dallas, an Aboriginal leader, advocate and proud Darug man, is very well known in our community. He has recently been appointed as Victoria's fourth Commissioner for Aboriginal Children and Young People, a position Dallas comes to with more than 10 years' experience in senior leadership roles at the national, state and local levels, most recently as Chief Executive Officer at the Bendigo and District Aboriginal Cooperative, BDAC. Thanks for joining us this evening, Dallas.
5: Thanks very much. It's great to be here, and it's actually the first interview I've done.
4: Fantastic. Before we get into the nitty-gritty of your new role, can you tell us a little bit about your background?
5: Yeah, no worries. So I am a proud Darug man, grew up here in Bendigo with my family, had a lot to do with what was BDAC back then, which was Jar Jar Warung. Remember as far back as attending their playgroup. So I've always had a long-standing relationship with BDAC and the Aboriginal community. So, yeah, grew up here, went to school here. After school, was fortunate enough to get a position in remote WA, where I worked for 8 years. Then I come back. We come back to get married and have a family. And then started working at BDAC about 12 years ago. And, yeah, was very fortunate enough to be the CEO the last 4 years.
4: And fantastic job you did there. That's where I've seen you.
5: Hopefully. It was a real honour to be able to come back and be in that position.
4: It is now more than 5 months since Victoria's Advocate for Indigenous Children, Meena Singh, stepped down after 4 years in the role. The state government has announced you, Dallas, as the new Commissioner for Aboriginal Children and Young People. Do you think there'll be a lot of catching up to do?
5: I do. I think Meena did an amazing job. Some of the things that the Commissioner therefore have slightly changed. So there's things that have moved over to the Social Services Regulator. So I think with some of the movements that have happened, it'll give me a chance to sort of, once I start, to get a real feel for sort of what's happening in the state, and then I think I'll be able to, start hopefully making some, you know, some really good changes, or advocating for really good changes.
4: Well, good luck with that. It is now more than 5 months since Victoria's Advocate for During your time at VDACA CEO, you introduced new approaches in child and family welfare, including the Aboriginal Children in Aboriginal Care Program and the establishment of the Gurringa Bapup Early Intervention Program. Sorry if my pronunciation wasn't right.
5: No, it was close.
4: You are awarded the Walder Blow Victorian Protecting Children Award in 2024. What drove you to be so determined to look after our young ones?
5: Well, I think it's our future, you know. We just have to... I think our children just deserve, you know, the opportunities that every other child in this in the country gets. Aboriginal Children, Aboriginal Care was actually started before I... was the CEO, but with Raylene Harradine, and it grew. It was always there. There was a group of Victorian Aboriginal leaders that went to Canada, or I would say 10 years ago. It's probably 15 years ago now, where they looked at a model over there where guardianship and where the Aboriginal community has other guardians for the children. So that's sort of where that came from. It came from First Nations communities in Canada. The Gurringa Bapup was actually during COVID. I noticed that I'd got some information that 11 of our... 11 people over about 3 or 4 months... 11 young mothers hadn't been able to take their children home from hospital. So something needed to change. It wasn't just me. The team did an amazing job. But we needed to do something. We needed to work closer with the hospital. A lot of the times that our children were being removed, it was because our young mothers weren't going to appointments or... So they just needed that bit of help to be able to get there. So we started off... with a key worker, with 5 mothers. The key worker was a mother, you know, had 4 children of her own, but was able to be that friend and be that key person to help navigate the system. And I reckon I remember the first... It's funny, the staff member that we had was amazing. And she was only meant to have 5, but she ended up normally carrying about 8 families. But, you know, out of, like, the first 24, I think 23 went home. So it was just a remarkable change in the future of our young people. I should say, where we got the funding from, the department, they had a few options for it, and we were... When we knew what was going on with our young people and, you know, all been put in out-of-home care, we said to the department, no, we've got another alternative that we want to spend the money on. And to their credit, they let us do it. And then that program got rolled out statewide. So...
4: That's really good to hear.
5: Myself and the team that worked on it were super proud of... that program.
4: So you should be. It's amazing how little it takes to support people, but sometimes people just don't think that they need that sort of help. Okay. You have been appointed for a 5-year term as Commissioner for Aboriginal Children and Young People. When do you actually start and where will you be based?
5: Yeah, so I start on the 15th of June, so which is... nice to have some time off before that. I think I sort of need to reprogram myself a little bit. And I'll be based... It's a Victorian role. However, the office is in Melbourne. So I plan on commuting sort of like 3 days a week and then, you know, probably doing some work from Bendigo on the other two.
4: Excellent.
5: But, sorry, I should just add that I will be having to travel around the state. Yep.
4: Yes, it's a big job. Tracy Beaton, Victoria's Principal Commissioner for Children and Young People, has been quoted as saying, as we work to address the ongoing impacts of colonisation and impacts such as the continuing overrepresentation in state care and youth justice, Victoria has also established treaty and is on an historic pathway towards progress, including the lives of Aboriginal children and young people. The leadership, advocacy and experience that Commissioner Widdicombe will bring to this role will only build the momentum for positive change. This is a powerful endorsement for your value, Dallas.
5: Yeah, thanks. Very overwhelming. I just hope I can do the position justice, really. I think that being referred to as Commissioner Widdicombe is very embarrassing too, but that's okay. I probably didn't fully understand that until it was announced a couple of weeks ago. Look, I always try and put 100% in everything, so hopefully I add value to it.
4: I'm sure you will. If you've just tuned in, I'm speaking with Dallas Widdicombe, the newly appointed Victoria Commissioner for Aboriginal Children and Young People. Do you have any stated intentions or ambitions at this stage?
5: Well, I did say that I was asked to prepare something for the announcement. I did say that I'll listen with respect, I'll speak with courage and insist that commitments become change so Aboriginal children grow up safe, strong and proud. I think it'd be quite interesting when I start the role because we've got the ability to, I guess, see a lot of data, see a lot of, I guess where we think the systems may not be working for our young people. So... once I'm in it and I've got the ability to do that, I think that that's probably where the intentions for the 5 years will sort of come from that.
4: A very basic question, but how do you see your day-to-day activities looking as Commissioner for Aboriginal Children and Youth?
5: A lot of travel. It's hard because I haven't started yet, and there has been those changes with the social services regulator. I did the same at BDAC too. I think with good planning, hopefully there's not too many surprises each day. But I do think my life probably won't be quite as busy. Whilst I was the CEO of DAC, I also, in hindsight, probably wouldn't have joined as many boards and things that I did while I was in that position. But I look forward to being able to focus just on young people and children. I was so passionate at DAC about absolutely everything, but there's just so much to get your head around when you're, you know, delivering so many services. So... be very happy with everything, but there's just so much to get your head around when you're, you know, delivering so many services. So

0: be addressed and positive change can be implemented?
1: It seems to be the major talking point at the moment in the state of Victoria. My family, like most Aboriginal families around the state, has been affected by people that have been incarcerated too. I think that I've always been quite opposed to some of the new legislation that's come in for our young people. One of the things that the government recently brought in was around... it was like a two strikes thing, two serious offences, then a young person will be incarcerated. What worried me at the time, and it still does now, about that is if our young people have already potentially committed offences prior to this legislation change and they're just going to be incarcerated. Detention's no place for a child. I think that there's going to be work to do with the young people that have committed offences and are potentially already incarcerated, but I think there just needs to be more done in the intervention space so we do not have a group of young people now that may not have committed offences that are going to and end up there. So I think it's about long-term investment of funds rather than always at that acute end. Building more jails is doesn't help. And sadly, Malmesbury's reopened. I just think that we just need to do more before we get to this point.
0: Yes, it's also worrying with so few crimes that lead to incarceration. That can be one bad night and suddenly a poor child finds themselves in jail.
1: Oh. Yeah, and I also think that it is, I said before, it is a real talking point. I have seen data. It's not... Well, I don't see it quite as bad. It seems to be on the front page of certain media outlets, every couple of days. But if you go back through actual data of the crimes and what's being committed, it is sort of by a core group of young people. Mm. It's not by all young people. So I just think it's interesting how it is framed in the media.
0: Yes, it is interesting because often it's just sort of one person, a one-person crime wave, and yet everyone gets tarred with that brush. Okay. Dallas, thank you so much for taking time out to come in and speak with us this evening. We congratulate you on your well-deserved appointment and hope you may be able to come back to us and with updates from time to time.
1: Absolutely. I had every intention of being at each of Phoenix's AGMs, and I'm pretty sure I always RSVP'd yes and something always come up at the last minute. But I will always try and be there. I just think it's wonderful what you do for the community, and I know that I'm not the first Widdicombe to have sat in this seat, and I'm sure I won't be the last. My brother used to be on this, on the Koori Shout Out a fair bit.
0: Fantastic. Before we do finish, is there a song by a First Nations artist that you would like us to play? And could you also explain why you've chosen that song?
1: Yeah, briefly before that, I know that I've got an eager listener at home, and I just wish my eldest son a happy birthday for Thursday. He turns 10.
0: Oh, lovely.
1: Yeah, and I do. I thought about... One of my all-time favourites is My Island Home or Rumpuri Band. However, I think it's probably more fitting Archie Roach, Take the Children Away. Took the Children Away.
0: Thank you.
1: No worries.
0: I have been speaking with Commissioner Dallas Widdicombe, who has been appointed for the Victorian Commissioner of Aboriginal Children and Young People in Koori Shout Out tonight. And Dallas, here is your song.

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4: G'day, Troy Cassidaly here. 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
5: Well, we have played while before the messages. It was Winter Came by Lydia Fairhall and Lost by Gloves. Now I have In Control by Baker Boy and Freedom by Mongia.

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1: 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This information is also available on the Koori Shoutout Facebook page.
2: The Sally Day Sunset Ceremony will be held at the Trium University Bendigo campus in the Ironbark Centre on Tuesday the 26th of May from 5 p.m. to 7 p.m. National Sally Day is a time to acknowledge the strength and resilience of Stolen Generation survivors and to reflect on how we can all contribute to healing for Aboriginal and Torres Strait Islander peoples, families and communities. While this date holds deep significance for the Stolen Generations, it also reminds us of the ongoing intergenerational trauma and the lasting impacts of past government policies on Aboriginal and Torres Strait Islander communities. 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Any inquiries can be made to Sue Tutupo on email s.tutupo@latrobe.edu.au. And this information is also on the Koori Shoutout Facebook page.
1: 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Applications close at 5 p.m. on Thursday the 28th of May 2026. Any questions should be directed to Susan Arnall on email susan@vai.org.au or phone 0425 278 867. This information is also on the Koori Shoutout and VAI Facebook pages. Jarra welcomes everyone to attend a community event. On Sunday the 31st of May at Guildford between 11 a.m. and 2 p.m. Between Dalesford and Castlemaine, there is a small town called Guildford that is home to an incredibly large and significant tree. The Guildford Beal, a red gum standing tall on Jandak, Jar Jar Warung country, is believed to be more than 530 years old, still growing and showing signs of new life today. This milestone will be celebrated with music, dance, a barbecue and the installation of the reconciliation seat, crafted from Beal's fallen limbs. The Guildford Beal is also known as a ring tree or a grafted strap tree, as there are branches that have been grafted. This is a method used by Jarra to create a signpost. It means that this is a special place for Jarra. We will gather together honouring the Beal, the timber it shed and the community that has gathered to care for it. This information is also on the Jarra and Koori Shoutout Facebook pages.
2: Jarrod Man, Dallas Winnicom, has resigned as CEO of the DAC and has been appointed Commissioner for Aboriginal Children and Young People for a 5-year term starting in June 2026. Dallas holds a Bachelor of Social Work and an Advanced Diploma of Business Governance and has also served as Director of the National and Victorian Aboriginal Community Controlled Health Organisations and Bendigo Health. Dallas has stated, "As Commissioner, my promise is simple. I will listen with respect, speak with courage, and insist that commitments become change so Aboriginal children grow up safe, strong and proud." We congratulate Dallas on this appointment and hope to be able to have an on-air chat with him in the coming weeks. And this information is also on the Koori Shoutout Facebook page.
1: Applications are now open for Ngalderrung Art Exhibition 2026. This year, Ngalderrung is being extended for an extra week, opening July the 3rd to July the 17th, because the city of Greater Bendigo understands and appreciates all the hard work that goes into each and every piece of work that gets exhibited. Applications are due Friday, June the 19th, 2026. For more information, go to Ngalderrung2026-CapitalVenuesandEvents. There are links to the application form. Please don't hesitate to reach out to Michaeli Charvat on email m.charvat, that's C-H-A-R-V-A-T, at bendigo.vic.gov.au or text or call on 0427-222-609. This information can also be found on the Koori Shoutout Facebook page. The Bendigo and District Aboriginal Cooperative Women's Group is back for 2026. The meetings will take place on the first Thursday of each month from 10:30 a.m. to 2:30 p.m. at the Albert Roy Reserve Pavilion, 146 Victoria Street, Eaglehawk, which is next to the Badminton Association. Morning tea and lunch is provided. Please RSVP by phoning or texting Sheridan Kerr on 0455-621-049 with your name and any dietary requirements and any transport requirements. The Bendigo and District Aboriginal Cooperative Women's Group is for Aboriginal and Torres Strait Islander women only. This information is also on the Bendigo and District Aboriginal Cooperative and Koori Shoutout Facebook pages. Jira's Koori Women's Place has a monthly online virtual sister yarn that all Aboriginal and Torres Strait Islander women are welcome to join. Pull up with a cuppa and jump online for a yarn, a laugh and a good catch up with other deadly women. It's a safe space to connect, meet new mob, share stories and just be. The Jira Virtual Sister Yarns happens every third Tuesday of the month from 11 a.m. to 12 p.m. For more information, contact Jira's Koori Women's Place team on 92443333 or kwp@jira.org.au and they will send you the link to join in. This information is also on the Koori Shoutout, BDAC and Jira Facebook pages.
2: 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And this information is also on the BDAC and Koori Shoutout Facebook pages.
1: There is an exciting new partnership exhibition coming up in Jarjuwina in June. Jarjuwima and Billabong's Not Silos presents Beyond Symbolism exhibition in Jarjuwima from June the 18th to September 2026. Beyond Symbolism reframes Indigenous cultural objects, often held by institutions as living sources of knowledge, responsibility and action. The exhibition invites organisations to move their cultural items from siloed symbolic spaces into a shared billabong, a place of reflection, reciprocity and renewed commitment. This exhibition will showcase cultural objects created by local First Nations artists mostly, and will also feature pieces from across the state. This exhibition is important symbolically, but will also aid in the increased visibility of Jarjuwima and the First Nations arts community surrounding it. Please direct any inquiries to Mika Lee on her email, m.charvat, at bendigo.vic.gov.au, or text or call her on 0427 222 609. Aboriginal Housing Victoria are excited to announce the launch of their pilot Renter Home Purchase Program. The Renter Home Purchase Program is a new initiative developed by Aboriginal Housing Victoria that gives eligible renters the opportunity to purchase the AHV property they currently live in. The pilot program offers a pathway to home ownership that acknowledges our renters' deep connection to their home, family and community. The expression of interest period is open for 6 months, from Monday the 5th of January 2026 till Tuesday the 30th of June 2026. To learn more about the program, eligibility criteria and frequently asked questions, visit ahvic.org.au/programs/RHPP. If you have any questions, just send an email to homebuyer@ahvic.org.au. This information, along with links, is available on the Koori Shoutout and Aboriginal Housing Victoria Facebook pages. You are invited to join National Walk for Truth. The Walk for Truth will take place from Melbourne to Canberra from Sunday the 19th of April to Wednesday the 27th of May. There will be confirmation soon about which sections of the walk will be open to the public to join and register, along with community events. For more information, please go to First Peoples Assembly of Victoria and Koori Shoutout Facebook pages or www.walkfortruth.com, where you can register your support and sign an open letter to the Prime Minister, Anthony Albanese. We will provide updates as they become available. This brings us to the end of our Koori Shoutout News Bulletin for this week. 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

That's your song, Mo. 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

That was Kiana, pardon me, with my brother's name. 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

surviving. Share it with those that are still struggling, trying to survive against the enormous odds of the vicious cycle, the merry-go-round of prison.

What a brilliant song, and so powerful. And I've mentioned this before, if you haven't had a chance to see the video clip, watch it. It is so intense. Phenomenal. Anyway, we have come to the end of the show again. Thank you very much for listening. The Amazing Ez is next with Heretic's Frequency. Heretic Frequency. I don't know what I did to my words tonight, but they're not coming out right. We will leave you with Electro Gecko by the Webb Brothers, Pataku.

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4: 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You only get one language warning. This is it.

Hey, hey, my heretical fam. It's Tuesday night, so that means you're due for your weekly infusion of the heavy shiz. I'm your girl, Ez, and this is Heretic Frequency, and I've got a fun one for you tonight. We're going to premiere the brand new War Bear song, so their vocalist Ravi will be on for a chat, which is always a good time. He's picked some songs for me to play, and I've lined up some bangers for you as per usual. And I'm here for the next 2 hours, so settle yourself in and hang out with me and soon Ravi from War Bear. The show opener tonight was Silver Fang from Melbourne with their latest single, Sorry State. If you're going to be in Albury on May 30th for ArcFest 3, you will be able to see them along with Archangel, Saint Sinner, East Capri, Disgust, Deathbeds, I Choose Violence and Chapel Hill. It's a very sick lineup. That's going to be a very good event. I'm going to play you a couple of tunes before we do all the War Bear stuff. Lined up for you now is a song called Cognitive Dissonance by a band from Perth called Furity, who newly crossed my radar. And I'm going to follow it up with a band from Whyalla, also new on my radar, called Chrome Cage, and the song that I'm playing for you by them tonight is called Death Calling. Let's get into those right now.

0: Okay, so that song you just heard is by a band out of Brisbane called Decades, who are a new project, but their members are not noobs to the music game, that's for sure. They've got some exciting stuff under their belt and coming up, and that song, which is called Contours, is brand spanking new, one of two songs that dropped about a week ago. And look, let's be honest, I'm probably going to sneak the other one in before the end of tonight's show too. Keep an eye out for Decades. You heard them here first on Heretic Frequency. Want to know a little bit of trivia though, and it's going to act as a perfect segue into my interview with Ravi from War Bear. War Bear and Decades share the same bassist, or at least I think he plays bass in Decades. He plays bass for War Bear and he's also in Decades. You'll hear a fair bit about dear sweet little menace Pete over the course of this interview. War Bear and Heretic Frequency are besties, and this will be Ravi's third time on the show. But real quick for those who are new here, War Bear are a Brizzy band. They're about to drop a new song, their first in a year. It's coming out tomorrow, but I'm going to be playing it early for you all tonight because I'm special. Before we get there, though, you get to be thoroughly entertained by the very mature and oh so insightful chat between Ravi and me. Let's just get into it. I have been looking forward to this all day because it's been a while since we spoke. You are officially the most frequent visitor on the show now.
1: As it should be. To be fair, this will now be the most interviews I've done with one place too.
0: Oh, look at us go. We're interview soulmates.
1: Yeah.
0: I can confidently tell you, we're on the record now, by the way. We might as well just start the thing.
1: Got it.
0: I can confidently tell you that your quack tally last time was 22, okay?
1: Yeah, probably in a single
0: 13
1: sentence.
0: 13 of which were made in the first half of the interview. So I don't know whether you want to try and outdo your quack telly this time or not. But
1: yeah, we're going for 44 this time.
0: Okay, 44. Well, I mean, you've had a whole sentence there that you didn't fit one into. So, like, I'm a little bit disappointed.
1: But is it just the word cunt or is it any swearing?
0: It's just that, it's fucking cunt pretty much. I did know, right. Actually, last time I thought it was PC. I should be PC, and I also quacked out a quack that you dropped as well. So,
1: and censoring slap drops is probably for the best. Good, good call.
0: See, here we go. Yeah. But like, I've got you on tonight because we're going to do a fun thing because we're going to premiere a brand new War Bear song.
1: Yeah.
0: And like I said, this is your third time on the show, so I feel like people should be familiar with you now. But in case they're not. You make noises out of your mouth for a band called War Bear.
1: Yep. Face hole, some people call it.
0: The face hole, yes. You play the face hole.
1: The fucking crack.
0: You're based in Brizzy and you guys are, like, jump around between like metalcore, hardcore, and I don't know, slugcore. Is there anything else you'd like to add to that summary?
1: Some parts of the new EP felt a little bit pop punk, but there's no, you know, inappropriate behavior towards underage people. We're pretty firm on that.
0: Good job.
1: Yeah.
0: You say as you disappear into the slug.
1: Oh, it's the worst. I am the slug.
0: I'm going to have to ignore it because it's gonna distract me, but people can't see the visuals when this goes to air, so I need to stop talking about it. If I do decide to leave this in, it's because you've got a background that is just like swallowing you whole every time you lean back in your chair, and it's the whole
1: just
0: slug
1: like
0: god.
1: My father, sluggy slug slug slug man.
0: God, this is why did I think this was going to go anything other than just silly? So last time you were on, it was back in August last year, and that was because we were bringing you down south.
1: Yes.
0: Because you just released Slug God and you were doing the whole tour and stuff, Fear the Goo. You haven't released anything since, so tell me what the hell's been going on. Lots of kick-ass shows, mostly, from what I can see.
1: Well, I didn't realise that it had been so long since we saw you. I guess, like, the other big things that we did since releasing Fear the Goo, Slug, fucking whatever the song's called, Slug God, and coming down and doing the Victoria run with you guys and Archangel and Outer Worlds. Can't forget Outer Worlds. We then put on our own mini festival up in Brisbane called Slugfest, just staying in with like the sticky slime theme, which was honestly so fucking cool. Like the all of the different bands that we had on the night were just the best kind of vibe and interactions between everyone. Like, no ego, no bullshit, just people all having a really good time together, which was just so awesome to see. And I don't know what it was about it, but it was just really cool in that, like, even though I was the one that put the show on, I felt like I had to do absolutely fucking nothing because everyone just knew how to be a band and how to be good people in a band and just be good to one another and just get in, do what they needed to do, put on an awesome show. Like, I didn't see a single band with a shit set and just make it a really awesome night. So I think that's probably been one of the highlights of being in a band has been that show specifically, just because of like all
0: I feel so lucky that I was there.
1: Yeah, I was getting to that. Just like surprise appearance from Ez flying up from from ridiculous Victoria just to come up to an absolute sweat box of a day. It was hot.
0: It was the best.
1: Yeah.
0: Yeah, but I love that shit.
1: I don't. It's yuck. Like that second stage was, it was toasty warm.
0: It, yeah, the little, well, it's literally like a garage, isn't it?
1: The garage stage, yeah.
0: It was, and that was another thing that added to the atmosphere of it too. I think the venue's so unique.
1: Yeah.
0: Yeah, lots of sweating.
1: Yeah.
0: But no, the venue's really unique as well.
1: Yeah, it was, and we hadn't played there before. It was totally just a weird little experiment we thought we'd have a bit of fun with. But super awesome. We're planning to do it again later in the year. We have some other special friends that we've already locked in to come up to have a good time. The goats.
0: I was wondering how much we're allowed to speak about the next one.
1: I don't know. What's the worst case, the promoter kicks my ass. In which case, it's just going to be like Fight Club anyway, which is fancy. Who cares? No, it would be good. And I guess other than that, like music-wise, we didn't really release anything else. But I think we were also just kind of really wanting to settle in with our lineup. So we have me and Brenton that's been through it for pretty much the entire time as War Bear. We've also then had Chris Chapman join us playing drums, who's one of the best drummers that I've ever gotten to play with. And on top of that, then we had Pete, who played in bands with Brenton and I much earlier, and to have him back, but in War Bear has been absolutely awesome. Like, it just feels like the best lineup that we've ever had. And it's, everything is just so chill. Like, we have a really good time together and get weirdly like giddy whenever we're going on a trip and like leaving all the families at home. It's like, yay, boys sleepover. This is going to be the best.
0: That's one of the things I love about you guys. Like, you can feel that energy, and that energy like comes out on stage too.
1: Yeah. We're just like, I think, as part of like the writing process for the new EP, which Buffalo's the first single from, I think all of that really translated into how we were writing. And so at first it was a little bit slow to like get the ball rolling. And then all of a sudden it was just locked in, and we had, I think we ended up having 7 or 8 songs ready to go, and then cut it down to 5 just because we wanted to make sure that it was just the 5 that we were the most keen on, and then the others will hold until a later date. But it was just something about feeling that like fully locked in and no one necessarily needing to think about anything that they were doing. It was just, yep, this will be good. And everyone was really on board. Like, it was just all completely on the same wavelength. So that was very, very fun. Nice change.
0: Yeah, because like, I remember the last time we spoke when Slug God had come out, you said back then you had about an album's worth of songs sort of ready to go.
1: Yeah, and I think it's, we kind of, like, we had them and they still all exist, but I think it was just, there were some that it's like, that doesn't feel like the right time, or I don't know, it doesn't fit in with the other songs. And in saying that, that's really weird because the EP itself is quite different tonally. Like, there's a party song, which is Buffalo, which is their big drinking song, which I think anyone that came along to the, or was unfortunate enough to come along to watch our sets at the Victoria run should know what Buffalo is by now. I'll try and get everyone.
0: We'll get on to that in a minute.
1: Yeah.
0: Yeah.
1: But then we've also got like just a really stupid, kind of aggressive song, but it's just really dumb. Like, I wrote it lyrically just by letting the intrusive thoughts just completely take over. And it's like whatever comes into mind is what's going in the song.
0: Oh, Jesus.
1: It's not good, Ez. Like, it literally says, might try an electrical socket, grab a hold of your gun and seductively cock it, wear your mum's best underwear. Like, just weird shit. Like, filters should be a thing.
0: That sounds like the text messages that you send me. What are you talking about?
1: I'm just being authentic. I'm just really authentic. but so we've got those two, and then the rest goes like super melodic. And so like if other people have listened to us before, it's kind of the same sort of vein as like We're Still Here, and probably pushing something like Your Move Creep that little bit extra. I did some really weird stuff vocally that I had never tried before and really like eased off any of the very heavy like deathcore kind of vocals. So totally, it's very odd, but it still to us all felt just right. And I think the biggest thing is because it just shows so many different aspects of us personally within the band. Like, we can be really goofy, we can have a really good time, but it's also like, you know, there's depth to us. But we just wanted to be able to just write and play and do whatever it was that felt right to us in that moment.
0: I think that's one of the cool things about being in a band too, is that you can use the songwriting process to like get all the seriousness out and then be the silly side of you on stage and get all that fun,
1: yeah,
0: you know, all that gas out. But then sometimes you can fall in the trap of people thinking that that's just what you're like, you're just clowns or whatever, but that they're and miss that there can be depth to the music sometimes.
1: I think you have to kind of be able to branch out relatively early to be able to show that you can kind of do all aspects. I think where people can kind of get a little bit stuck, and we've definitely had some instances where we felt quite stuck. For us, it was in our artwork, but I think for some bands it can also be in the music, where it's like, well, this is what people like us for now, so if we change, it's almost like doing a whole new thing. Whereas like if you are starting to try and pursue all sorts of creative outlets from the offset and doing like some serious stuff, some weird shit, some funny stuff, so long as it's like what you're enjoying doing, if you do that relatively early on, it's like, well, you can do whatever you like and no one's going to expect anything different. So anything is fair game.
0: I like that. I'm going to get you to choose some songs for me to play before we then get stuck into things about your brand new single. So you know the drill. I get my guests to pick something cool by a local band of their choosing. So Ravi, what have you got for me, brother?
1: I wrote it down because it's very new. So the band is Pray For Me with a 4.
0: Ooh, yeah. I know. Is this their new one?
1: Yeah, Will to Live, Will to Die. I just watched the their vocalist just put up like a little snippet of him doing like a little one take of one of the songs, and the pig squeal that he did gave me big girl tingles. I was very into it.
0: 7 stiffies?
1: I'd go 8.
0: 8, ooh.
1: Yeah, 8 from a flaccid and sterile slug. Forgot about the quacks.
0: Thank you. There we go. We're getting back up there again. Good choice.
1: Oh, dunker. I have others.
0: You had more than one, I know.
1: I did. The other one is Aeon Nexus.
0: Yes.
1: And I'm going to go with Black Mass.
0: Nice one.
1: M-A-S-S.
0: Yes. I'm familiar with the song.
1: Sam is a just vocal powerhouse.
0: Yeah.
1: Like, just does all sorts of shit. It's wild.
0: Yeah, absolutely. Nice choices. Very cool. All right, we're going to listen to those and then we'll talk shit about your song.
1: Yeah, good. I should have chose worse bands. That's so dumb.

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0: Hell yeah, two very nice choices there by tonight's guest, Ravi of Brisbane band Warbear. If you're only just tuning in, you're listening to Heretic Frequency. I've been chatting with Ravi as we build up to doing an exclusive first play of their brand new single, Buffalo. And we'll jump right back into things in a sec, but I've got to do my job first. So that tune right there was Aeon Nexus, who are based in Sydney. The title of that one is Black Mass. And the song you heard before the sponsor was the newest ripper by Brisbane's Pray For Me. It's called Will To Live, Will To Die. And both of those were selected by Ravi. And without further ado, let's get back into that chat.
1: All right, let's talk about this new track that we're going to premiere. It's called Buffalo, and that is a word that's become a bit of like Warbear lore now.
2: Religion, yeah.
1: And you did mention that a little bit earlier on. You said about the crowds that came to the Fear the Goo tour might be a bit familiar. So there is definitely a backstory here on Buffalo, why that is the word and what the song's about. So go for your life, man.
2: This is our origin story. So basically my parents got killed in front of me while they were both really slow to drink their beer. So basically if they had have just sculled their beer, they would still be alive because they could have fucking legged it. But basically the last thing the dude said before he shot them both was Buffalo. But again, so now it's just if anyone says Buffalo, you've just got to finish your drink immediately. And people say that it's if it's in your dominant hand or whatever, and that's a fair rule. But also, who cares? Just scull your drink and run somewhere. But in actuality, Buffalo is a game that we've been playing for, I feel like, my entire adult life, which is basically if someone catches one of their mates with their drink in their main hand and yells out Buffalo, that person's punishment is they've got to finish their drink and scull it. And you'd think we would mature and would stop doing that kind of stuff. But instead, it's now evolved to the point where I will stop playing our set mid-show if I can see someone with a drink in what I know is their right hand, and I'll yell Buffalo and walk over to them and lift their drink up so that

0: that they're sculling it.
1: I have witnessed this, and I've got video footage of you doing that to my guitarist.
0: Yeah. Sorry. Sorry, goats.
1: They love it. They love it.
0: Probably more than once. But I think it's, for us, it's a lot of fun, and it's all stuff, like, especially when 90% of the time we're playing in is bars these days. There's just so much seriousness in music a lot of the time. And it's like, if you wanted to just listen to, firstly, if you wanted to listen to a band that could play well, you wouldn't be listening to us.
1: I beg to differ.
0: But if you want to listen to a band that's just doing their best, but also is going to try and make things entertaining and engage with the crowd, that's definitely our jam. So we thought that if we're living the Buffalo life and we're trying to do it in all aspects and trying to encourage people to have a drink with us and have some fun, like, obviously, if people are drinking, if people don't drink, then you're not expected to play, but go and drink some water or something. I don't know. Stay hydrated. For fuck's sake.
1: Get involved somehow.
0: Yeah, do something. Just go for a run. And then when you get back and you're dehydrated, drink some fucking water or piss.
1: Run in circles. That's what we do as metalheads, isn't it?
0: Allegedly. Got to stop saying allegedly to everything. It sounds incriminating. So basically we thought, we do so much about Buffalo, let's just make the new song that. And so it was the first time where I'd heard the music. Brenton, Chris and Pete had kind of written this thing that just sounded like a lot of fun. And my immediate thought was, let's write this about just playing in bars and just how in love with having a good time in a bar we have. So our chorus is all about, like, literally saying, like, I think I'm falling in love with this bar. Let the drinks flow just like waterfalls, which was basically from Slugfest, when at the very beginning of the night, Pete got buffaloed and decided to do a waterfall where he had one drink pouring into another drink, pouring into another drink, pouring into his mouth. And so that's all.
1: Yeah, who was filming that?
0: I remember. The goat.
1: I remember.
0: But honestly, like, that video was also like, that feels like, not that we're alcoholics or anything, but like, that feels like that's what we are, is just, we're here to party and have a good time, but just be, it's like a silly party. Like, we're not the kind of guys that are going to go out and be like, yeah, we got bitches and cocaine and strippers and all that stuff. It's like, we're probably not those guys. We're kind of the guys that will have a couple of drinks and you can dare us to do dumb shit. And we'll probably say, yeah.
1: And you just giggle a lot.
0: We do.
1: At least Pete does.
0: Oh, he was fucked. At Slugfest, he, weirdest fucking thing to do. I went up to him with the fart spray, opened it up. So I didn't spray it, just opened the cap.
1: Yeah.
0: I was like, hey, man, have a, like, smell this. And so instead of just sniffing at it like a normal person might and then be like, oh, that's fucked, he grabbed it, sprayed it up his nose and snorted. And he's like, oh, and then played the show. Like, it's just not normal fucking behavior.
1: How do we sum up one this guy in one story?
0: Oh, nappies. Nappies. The one word for Pete is nappies. He loves them.
1: Dare I ask?
0: Do I tell you about the nappies?
1: No. No.
0: I mustn't have. On our last trip to Sydney, we all got really excited about adult pull-ups or
1: nappies? Yeah. It depends. Like, Yeah.
0: And I have some recommendations for people. Mainly, do not buy them from Woolies. They leak. So the whole drive down to Sydney, we just were so excited about these fucking nappies, and we stopped off in Coffs Harbour and we're like, let's get some. And that'll be a punishment. Like, whoever fucks up something has to wear a nappy and piss in it. Luckily, we were smart enough to be like, look, let's hold this until we get to the hotel. Let's not use them in the van. So when we got to the hotel for Sydney to play Bootleggers, we were all just like drinking before the show and having a good time because we were all like excited, having like a sleepover.
1: Like school camp.
0: It is like that. If school camp involves grown men putting on nappies and pissing themselves. So we just like, Pete put it on. We'd all like had quite a few beers and he pissed in his. And I have a photo of him doing it like mid-piss. And he's just the face of absolute happiness. And it's, I think it's the photo of our band chat, actually.
1: Fantastic.
0: But so, like, when he'd done that, it was like, well, now I've got to try it. So I tried mine and mine leaked.
1: Oh, my God.
0: Which wasn't good. And then Brenton.
1: Yours was the one that leaked.
0: Well, not just mine. Chris's also leaked. And oh, I okay. think Brenton's was fine. Either that or Brenton's, Chris's was fine and Brenton's leaked. I'm not sure, but there was a lot of leaking.
1: Maybe yours were just ill-fitting.
0: I don't know how. I don't know whether you can see that.
1: Oh my good God.
0: It's the best. Yeah. This is what we do.
1: I'm so sad that the listeners won't be able to appreciate what I just saw.
0: Just picture a beautiful, sweet man, a relatively small man with a big beard, long hair, backwards cap. Pants down, wearing a big blue nappy, grinning from ear to ear. Big,
1: blissful grin.
0: Yeah. The worst thing was
1: oh my goodness.
0: We did all of that and then we didn't realize, like we hadn't thought through, like what the fuck do we do with these nappies? There was one bin in the hotel room.
1: Oh, God.
0: And it was tiny. Yeah. But we put them all in there and we're just like, some cleaning person is going to have some really weird questions.
1: Yeah, I don't think so.
0: And to be clear, we did shower before the show. Everyone basically like pissed in the nappy and then got straight in the shower. But no one wanted to shower together and I was gutted.
1: Oh.
0: Like, what do we even do it for? But like, no, like we do a lot of stuff that we know that not many other people will necessarily find funny and will just think we're fucked. But to us, it's hilarious and that makes it worth it. So long as we think it's funny or we think it's going to be a laugh for the others, we're more than keen to do it.
1: Whenever I think I might be kind of a mature person, I only have to spend about 3.5 minutes with you to realize that I'm not. And I think, like, I was raised on, like, South Park and Jackass and shit like that. Yeah. So, like, it's just, I don't know, that's just the, I get that humor in just being silly and not growing up.
0: I just feel like you need something, like, for me, it's always like I do quite serious stuff for work. I definitely found in the last couple of months, like especially as like the war stuff was really escalating and there was a lot around like fuel price and everything where there's just like tension all over the place and all over the media. I found like these are the times that I kind of go towards the silly stuff the most or like where you need increasingly silly stuff where it's just something to like cut the tension and to just remind yourself to have a laugh. Like it doesn't all need to be doom and gloom. And sometimes it's almost like just acknowledging that you need to combat that a little bit. So for us, it's medicine.
1: Yeah. Yeah. Amen. Amen.
0: Praise aloud.
1: We will get to the point of playing you that brand new single by Warbear, I promise, and we're not deliberately trying to draw this out. Ravi and I just talk way too much, and you have no idea how much I had to edit out of this conversation to make it both radio-friendly length and radio-friendly content. Anyway, let's get up for a stretch or something and crank the volume on some tunes for a little bit. I'm going to play you a track by Lumens now. They've just announced a killer headliner at the Rhino Room in Adelaide, which is the city that they call home. Joining them will be Melbourne's Caution Thieves and Sydney's Elysian, both excellent bands. So people of Adelaide, get around that one happening on Friday the 31st of July. This is Lumens with Hollow Heart and you're listening to Heretic Frequency on 106.7 Phoenix FM.

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0: A solid little block of music there, if I do say so myself. You just heard a brand new one by Rise From Ashes called Return to Dust. And before that was another new release, also by a Melbourne band. You heard Serpentry in the middle there with Suicidy. Right, I am bringing Ravi back on the line for one last time. And on the other side of that will be the world's first listen to Buffalo. Hey, if each member of War Bear were a drink, what would you all be and why?
1: Ooh.
0: I figured because Buffalo is a drinking song and we were like talking about the whole culture of just having fun and shit like that. And you're all very distinct personalities in War Bear. So, yeah, if each member of War Bear was a drink, what would you be and why?
1: I have like almost like two drinks for each. I'd say Chris's beer, 100% Chris's beer. Pete, I think, is like a really fine wine cut with goon. I think that's Pete. Brenton would want to say scotch, but he's all whiskey or rum or any like brown spirit. But I think he's rum with a side of like piss running down his leg.
0: Piss flavored rum.
1: That's him. And he's fucking pissed himself a lot. Yeah. And yeah, he's just not a good guy.
0: What about you? What have you haven't said one for yourself?
1: Like, I know what I like. Like, rum's definitely my go to, but I don't think I'm fancy enough for that. I think I'm like Bean Lee rum. So Bean Lee up here is a suburb on the south side that can be like historically, I think, was a bit shit. So I think I'd be that, like just probably pretty bad rum.
0: Okay.
1: Actually, no, fuck that. I'm going Sheepdog, the peanut. I think it's like peanut whiskey or something. It's fucking banger.
0: Oh, my God. Kid loves it.
1: It's so good.
0: It's a bit of a favorite. Well, I don't drink anymore, but, yeah, I have tried and it is quite delicious.
1: I put it in coffee and it's fucking sick. I sound like a massive alcoholic. But, like, it was a night, late afternoon coffee. Yeah.
0: It does actually sound good.
1: My one before that used to be Fireball, and Fireball would be, like, you have two shots of that and then you're fine just to drink it straight from the bottle, and I would be a fucking menace. So I've graduated to peanut whiskey.
0: Fireball does sum you up quite well, actually. Do you know that's the only thing I still drink? I'll have a Fireball shot before I get on stage.
1: Not a bad idea. Warms the throat up. It's good.
0: Yeah. Yeah.
1: Very good.
0: Okay. Well, I'll be interested to hear this one. I feel like you've already partially given me maybe a bit of an answer. Who in War Bear is surviving a pub crawl apocalypse? And which one of you is the first one to be found in the gutter?
1: Pete survives, followed by Brenton, followed by me. Actually, like, first one in the gutter is either me or Chris.
0: Okay.
1: So Chris will go to sleep at any time during tour, but also I've witnessed like what feels like great feats of strength when he's drunk and he just charges on. Whereas I think I can kind of go harder sometimes, but also I feel like once it gets to like if we're getting towards 1 a.m., there's probably only minutes that I'm still standing before it's like, I'm going to go to sleep somewhere. Okay. Like, I'm done. I reckon it's that. I reckon Pete's a survivor. Brenton's not a close second. Like, he's quite a bit further back.
0: Like Pete would just buffoon his way to the end, the finish line.
1: But he, the
0: again,
1: whole
0: with
1: time,
0: a big goofy grin on his face.
1: Exactly, yeah. He wouldn't with stop smiling.
0: Labrador energy.
1: Yeah. I reckon it's Pete out in front by a mile. I'm gonna be the one that's out first. It's so annoying.
0: Why?
1: I don't know. Cause he'd be so happy the whole time.
0: I know, I can just figure
1: out. Even as everyone's like, getting eaten, he'd be like, oh yeah.
0: Like, yeah. He really is like a Labrador, isn't he? Ignorantly blissful about everything else that's going on around
1: him. He loves it. I called him before and, like, we've been meowing at each other because of South Park for the last 12 years.
0: Yeah.
1: 12 years of like, if we call each other, meow, meow. Just ridiculous.
0: It's so good. It's so good. That's the
1: Yeah.
0: end. We may need more of that energy in the world, I reckon.
1: Clone Pete and
0: Yeah.
1: we'll never die as a species.
0: Like thinking of that video that I took of him like drinking the fountain too. Like just there was just pure joy coming out of that as well.
1: He'll do anything.
0: Just joy.
1: I think the other part that made me think it was incredibly funny was his wife doesn't drink. And apparently she was just like looking on at him because she said, like, every show we play, she's like, drink in your left hand, Ravi will buffalo you. And he f***s it every time. And the look on her face is always just like pure, just like disgust, defeat, and like, for f*** sake. Every time. Not because she doesn't like him drinking, but just like, seriously, you got done again,
0: Yeah,
1: you
0: but
1: idiot.
0: also as another sober wife of a party guy, it's all fun until the end of the night when you have to take them home to bed.
1: Yeah,
0: And then you've got
1: I
0: to put up
1: get
0: with babysitting them as they squiggle around and don't want to f-ing go to sleep.
1: it. That's why you've got to let us just go have sleepovers. Boys' sleepovers is the best. At Lismore, as we got there, and Chris snores like fuck. Like he is a loud fucking snorer.
0: There's always one in every band.
1: Yep.
0: Leon's our snorer and it's the worst.
1: I thought it would be Leon. Me, Brenton, and Pete all like looked at each other, and there was only like one room, no doors in the hotel, which was really
0: Yeah.
1: weird. Like you had the door to the outside, but that was
0: Right.
1: it. Inside there was no doors. Very strange. But like there was like some walls sort of, but no doors. So it's not like you could soundproof anything. And so we took the mattresses off the beds and put all the mattresses in the lounge room. Which you would think you would kind of spread out across this big ass lounge room and then like sleep comfortably. But instead, we made a mega bed and also.
0: But yeah, I was going to say, how would you cuddle if you had all of them spread out everywhere?
1: Was so stupid.
0: Mega bed.
1: Oh, the best thing is, we're going back to Lismore in 2 weeks and we've booked the same hotel because it was so shit.
0: Oh, amazing.
1: We're going to do the exact same thing again. Like, the hotel was so bad. It had like electrical wires hanging out of a wall and shit. Like, no joke. Like, the kind of pool where it's like, there's definitely been a dead dog in this or something. Like, just bad, bad motel kind of thing. It's like, this is amazing. We love it.
0: And this is exactly why I love War Bear, because you're the sort of band that is just going to hire the shit hotel again just because it was funny.
1: Well, the worst thing was when we were trying to rebook it, we found a hotel that we thought was that one, but all the photos looked really nice and like it looked really good. And we're like, I don't think this is it. We don't want this.
0: This is too nice.
1: Yeah. And then we saw that it was the same place. And like, oh, perfect. I hope they've not fixed it.
0: I need you to report back to let me know if they have or
1: I
0: have not
1: will. I'll
0: fixed
1: send
0: it.
1: some videos. I'll do like an MTV Cribs of it.
0: Oh, please do. I really want
1: Oh yeah.
0: documentation of the mega bed, the War Bear mega bed.
1: I'll for sure MTV Cribs that and be like, here's our mega bed. So sick.
0: We're gonna wrap things up and
1: Yes, ma'am.
0: get this song played.
1: Song played.
0: Because like it's actually a big deal. We're going to premiere a song. It's my favorite thing. I love playing a song for the first time to like the eight people that listen to my show.
1: Ah, it's all right. They'll have a good time.
0: Have
1: Or they'll hate it and you'll
0: you
1: have
0: got
1: seven
0: any?
1: people.
0: No. Have you got any last things to say about Buffalo before we actually play the thing?
1: I feel like I'm nowhere near my quack counter, for fuck's sake. Like, nowhere near it. But maybe that's okay.
0: I interviewed the singer from Werewolves, whose name I forget at the moment, Sam Bean. And he also was aware of a quack count and at the very end just did this tirade of like the most amount of swears he could fit in. So I don't know if you
1: Oh,
0: want to end your interview in a similar fashion. See how many string of quacks I can get out of you. I love how you're not concerned about like promoting the song and more concerned with getting your quacks up.
1: Well, you know, like you've got to keep goals in life. I can always do more songs.
0: Well, you've got a title to, I feel like you've got a title to uphold a little bit as well.
1: Queen of the castle.
0: Because you're 100% at, you are.
1: Woo. Yeah, the fucking French, did the drop again. Yeah. I don't know. Buffalo was really cool because we got to film the music video for that at our last show. And at that show, we kind of thought we'll play Buffalo and maybe we'll play one extra song off the new EP. But it was such a weird show because as we were headlining, we kind of thought, like, we'll do West Hill here and then that'll be it. And everyone will kind of be like, yep, yeah, nice way to end. See you later. But no one left. And so everyone just stayed and wanted us to do another song. So we're like, all right, we'll do another song then. And then no one left and they wanted us to do another song. So we did another new song. We're like, okay, so that's, so I think, cause we planned to do Buffalo twice so that we could get like, make sure that we got the footage. And then we did.
0: That's a really good idea.
1: Yeah. If you do it, I recommend it's good. Cause that way you can do it in the middle of the set when everyone's already like warmed up and jumping around. And you can do it at the end where it's like focal point on this. But yeah, so then we did two new songs and then nobody left and they wanted us to do another song. And we're like, whack, okay. We played for an hour. And then at the end, we realized like we've played 4 out of the 5 new songs that we have plus the whole rest of the set.
0: Yeah.
1: And then they were still there. And it's like, no, we're done. We need to drink now. Leave us alone.
0: Yeah. How cool though.
1: It was very cool. And I think it's, I'm definitely noticing a lot of like returning faces and people that I've seen at the last 3 shows. There's one lady in particular that was at Slugfest. Her name is Kim and she is legally blind. So she will come to shows with a carer with her, but she throws down harder than anyone I've seen at any show. Like she just is having the greatest time.
0: Hell yeah.
1: And she was there and like came up to me and she's like, I've just had a grandkid while I've been at this show. So I'm not sure whether it was her son or a daughter that had a baby, but was just like just randomly at our show just hanging out while
0: no way
1: was also like being a grandmother. So that was incredibly cool. So congrats, Kim. It's the best.
0: Hell yeah, that's so cool. And that's the thing. Like you guys are very like there's a interactive energy. You know, you invite the crowd to be part of the performance with you pretty much.
1: Well, that's what makes it fun. Like I know that most of the shows that I've ever been to, it's always more fun to be involved in any capacity than it is standing at the back with your arms crossed. Like it might be I'm definitely not someone that's like super into like going into pits and like throwing arms around and everything. Like that's not really for me anymore. But like that doesn't mean I'm not having a good time in other ways. And I think for us, like we're not the heaviest band ever and we don't want to be. Like we've tuned up to, we're in C tuning now up from A, which we've been like the whole other time we've been in a band. But like we're kind of just stepping into that more and it's like it's not about swearing at people and yelling at them and telling them to hit each other. It's more like, let's have fun. So we'll have our heavy songs in the set for sure, but there's always like a turning point where it's like, all right, that part's over now. Now it's time for everyone to get involved and like, let's have a sing-along. Let's run around. Let's be silly. Let's have a laugh. Whatever it is that is like, whatever you need is chances are going to be the same as what we need. So the more interaction, the more fun that we can all have together, definitely means the more fun that I have, the more fun the boys have on stage. If we can see that the crowd is also just really having a good time, it makes all the difference.
0: Yeah, that's the war bear thing. It's like come in, forget about your problems, have some fun, run around.
1: Yeah.
0: And just forget about shit for, an hour.
1: We get to meet some really cool people that come to our shows and like I'm always really interested in like getting to hear a bit about them if they're open to sharing or like just start having a conversation with people. Like it's the biggest thing I think that we dislike in warfare is egos. Like it's just stupid. Like there's no need. We're all human. We're all just trying to get along, get by and have a laugh.
0: Absolutely.
1: Yeah.
0: And the best way to start a conversation is to hold your drink
1: in your left
0: in your
1: hand.
0: Dominant hand.
1: Oh, you're going the other way. She's in the game.
0: What isn't that? Oh, no, no.
1: So you've got it right.
0: In your non-dominant.
1: If you're trying
0: hand.
1: Not to drink, go non-dominant. If you're feeling brave, go dominant and just risk it for.
0: That's what I said.
1: Yeah, you got it right. But I thought you were going to be sensible.
0: No, I'm saying if invite the buffalo in and that's what'll get it kicked off.
1: It'll do that. It's a great game.
0: If anything, it'll just get you yelling it in people's faces.
1: Yeah. Well, the pit call in this song is get up, back we go.
0: Something about do-si-do?
1: Yeah, do-si-do, motherfucker, buffalo.
0: Yeah, yeah.
1: Yeah.
0: I was listening to it this afternoon.
1: Ooh la la. I wrote that. I don't know. It's just something so good about, like, even in the studio, you just kind of forget that you're recording. It's like, fuck yeah, I go just scream out buffalo as loud as I possibly could. Awesome. This is the best fucking day.
0: Career highlight.
1: Career highlight.
0: That was a good one.
1: Thank you.
0: And without further ado, let's play a brand new War Bear song.
1: Quack, yeah, buffalo.
2: 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Exclusive. 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

0: one's hearing me.
1: Shout out to my main man, Sam, who requested that one. It's the latest release by Ocean Sleeper called Break the Cycle. Sam knows what's what. Picked a banger tonight. FYI, I don't take on-air requests because I'm basically just incredibly rubbish at time management. So I meticulously pre-plan my playlists. But you can defs do what Sam did and hit me up on socials before the show if you want something specific played. My only rules are that it's got to be Aussie because Heretic Frequency is proudly all about supporting our homegrown artists. Hey, can I take a sec to shout out my guy Ravi for a really fun interview, though I do hate him a little bit for the trauma that is the editing process I have to subsequently endure whenever we chat. But I digress. I could never have him on live. Anyway, the point is, ladies and gentlemen, boats and hoes, the reigning quack champion has set a new record. You may recall at the beginning of the chat, the tally for his previous interview was 22 quacks, and he set himself a goal of 44 quacks this time. Well, did bro smash that out of the park, ending tonight's interview on a whopping 59 quacks. Good luck beating that, future interviewees. That's all I can say. All hail Queen Ravi of the Quacks. All right. Hey, it's a bit late in the piece, but this week we haven't jumped in the heretical time machine yet. So let's take that for a spin. Got the dial set to 2004 for this one with a band who hailed from Geelong here in Victoria and were originally called Plunger, but later changed their name to The White Room. They were active between 1998 and 2007, and this tune is the one that caught my attention when I saw them play Look Somewhere in Melbourne in the early 2000s. And they were called Plunger at the time. It's called Three Colours Black, and it can be found on the EP of the same name, which, as I said before, was released in 2004. So it's probably around that time that I saw them. The whole EP has that specific feel that Aussie heavy music had in that period of time, you know, that late 90s, early to mid 2000s. I don't know. I can't describe it. It was just like Triple J genre back then. I think if you know, right? Anyway, it gives me all the nice nostalgia, warm and fuzzies for the time when I was young and in my prime. Anyway, I hope you like this one. Let's get in that time machine. Please don't fart in there. There's no windows. And let's experience Three Colours Black by The White Room.

so good. That is a band that's got me all like, where have you been hiding? A new discovery for me, but I keep liking what I'm hearing. They're from Sydney. They're called Elysian, and that track is titled Nostalgia, which is so funny because the Time Machine song was right before it, and that held a lot of nostalgia for me. If you're in Adelaide on July 31st, you can catch Elysian supporting Lumens at the Rhino Room alongside Caution Thieves. This is Phoenix FM, the voice of your community, and you're listening to Heretic Frequency. I'm going to chuck on something fun now. And I know it's a school night and it's getting late, but you might be inclined to move around to this one. A bit of a bop, a bit of a jilted X number. This is Rin Rin with Kill Her.

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Savage. Adelaide Boys Seek Misery just there with Inside Your Head from their album Everyone You Love Will Leave. And ahead of that was a song by Alt, also from Adelaide, called 2073. Next up is a song called New Line by Glish, who are based in Sydney, and they'll be playing this weekend, Saturday, May 23. It's Moodoo Weekend. That is Metal United Down Under, for those that don't know. Metal shows happening all across the country presented by Black Ruse. You can see Glish in Dapto at Diamond Dogs with Viricent, Tomorrow's Format, Nasty Insects and Shatterface. Moodoo gigs are happening all over the country this Saturday, so probably best to just go suss out Black Ruse and see where your nearest Moodoo event is and get along and support the scene. So, yeah, here's Glish with New Line.

God Hand is the name of that one, and it's by the unbelievably good Russian novel out of Newcastle. And in just a handful of weeks, you're going to be able to see them here in Bendigo tearing the stage apart at the Golden Vine Hotel when they roll into town for Ticked Off. Did you think we were going to get through tonight's episode without me talking about it? I don't think so. June 6th, Golden Vine, insane lineup of bands with the amazing Total Buzzkill from Brisbane up in the headline spot. Ticket sales have picked up this week, so make sure you don't miss out and grab yours ASAP. And make sure you tune into next week's show because Russian novel vocalist Marty Leith will be on the line for a chat as well. And yeah, that brings us to the end of another show, but there's one thing I did say that I would do that I haven't done yet, and that is play the second song by Decades for you. So at the start of the show, I played, they did like a double drop. You know, they just snuck a second one out there. They released a single and then just a second song came along. So they got three songs out in total now. I'm really excited about this band. I'm just really vibing with them. So I thought I'd chuck them on for a double play tonight. Bookend it to some degree because the first one was in the first half of the show. Anyways, we're going to do that. We're going to save it for the closer, and I will catch you back here next week for more of the same. This has been Heretic Frequency, and this is Decades with a song called Remade. It's called Remade. I just thought it'd sound fancy with a little R roll there.

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Andy here, and you're back inside the Cosmic Basement on Phoenix FM. Down here, the lights stay low and the sounds stretch out beyond the edges of the room. Guitars shimmer like distant signals, drums echo through concrete walls, and every track feels like it was discovered at 3 a.m. for some reason. For the next 2 hours, we'll drift through heavy moods, strange frequencies, deep cuts, and songs that don't rush to explain themselves. Some will soothe you, some will shake the dust loose, and some might follow you long after the night's over. So settle in, switch off the noise upstairs, and let the outside world fade for a while. This is The Cosmic Basement, only on Phoenix FM. We kicked the show off tonight with Ghosts by The Horrors. All atmosphere and tension like neon lights flickering through thick midnight fog. Coming up now is a track called The Line. It's by Public Memory. It's dark pulse, hypnotic rhythm, and the kind of track that feels like wandering empty vessels or long after everyone else is gone. Stay with me. Andy here in the Cosmic Basement on Phoenix FM.

We are spiraling through another corner of the Cosmic Basement here on Phoenix FM, where the walls hum quietly and the music always leaves a mark behind. That was The Sun by Rosa Damask. It followed Wolves from Ist Ist, and before that we had Only Human by Cold Showers. Three tracks drifting through different shades of darkness here in the late cool evening, where we find ourselves in the Cosmic Basement. Coming up now is Candy Walls by Trust. Cold synths. Hypnotic rhythm. And the kind of track that feels like smoke curling through neon light. Stay with me. You're with Andy, deep inside the Cosmic Basement on Phoenix FM.

That was Through the Horizon by the Lennon-Claypool Delirium, the collaboration between Sean Lennon and Primus mastermind Les Claypool, blending warped psychedelia, progressive grooves and surreal storytelling into something that feels both vintage and completely unhinged in the best possible way. Before that, we drifted through In the Solstice Sun Part 2 by Upu Payama, all hypnotic repetition and desert-like atmosphere, the kind of track that slowly pulls the room into another dimension. And earlier on, we heard Capture Release by Elder, heavy, sprawling, and endlessly evolving like a slow-moving cosmic storm rolling through the basement here on Phoenix FM. Coming up now in the Cosmic Basement is a song called No More Advice from a group called Afar, collaborating with the artist known as Acid Pauly. Deep grooves, hypnotic textures, and a track that feels like watching the sunrise after a night that completely slipped away from you. Keep the lights low and drift a little deeper here in the Cosmic Basement on Phoenix FM.

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That was Manhattan Skyline by Crippled Black Phoenix. Towering, cinematic and heavy with emotion. Exactly the kind of thing that belongs deep in the cosmic basement. Before that, we heard True Love, Don't Be Afraid from the album Leaf and Black Mountain. A little collaboration there between the two artists. Drifting between dreamy atmosphere and slow-burning psychedelic weight. And earlier on was Heaven's Night by Holy Motors. Holy Motors have this incredible way of blending dusty Americana, dream pop and noir-like atmosphere into songs that feel like lost soundtracks to Midnight Road movies. Haunting, beautiful and slightly unreal all at once. Coming up now on the Cosmic Basement is The Old Big Eye by a band called The Truck Fighters. Huge riffs, desert groove and enough fuzz to shake the dust from the basement walls. If you're driving somewhere lonely tonight, this one's built for the open road. Andy here with you. Phoenix FM. Let this one roll loud.

Phoenix FM. And that was Waterfalls by Irish Basement. Hazy and immersive, like waves of sound slowly washing over the room. Before that, we heard Southern Crosses from Glasgow Coma Scale, building layer upon layer of atmosphere with that huge cinematic post-rock energy. And earlier on, was Eclipse by Lost in Kiev. Expansive, emotional, and made for those late night moments where time seems to slow down around you. Coming up now is Dieppe Kier by Craven Faults. Slowly unfolding analog textures, hypnotic repetition, and the kind of track that feels like travelling across empty landscapes at night with only distant lights on the horizon. Andy here with you in the Cosmic Basement on Phoenix FM. Sink into this one and let it carry you somewhere else.

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That was Press Gang by the Murder City Devils, All Sharp Edges, Dark Swagger, and Raw Late Night Energy tearing through the basement. Before that, we heard Pretender by Black Marble, wrapping cold synth lines and melancholic grooves around the room like drifting smoke captured in a strobe light. Coming up now is Ally, Walk With Me by the Ravenettes. Dreamy, hypnotic, and wrapped in that beautiful wall of distortion they do so well. It's the sound of neon reflections, empty streets, and memories surfacing long after midnight. The night's getting late, the lights are getting lower, and the cosmic basement is slowly winding down here on Phoenix FM.

That was End of the Night by A Place to Bury Strangers. And it feels like the perfect way to close the doors on another night in the Cosmic Basement here on Phoenix FM. Thanks for keeping me company tonight. I've been Andy, guiding the soundtrack for your late night travels. And I'll be back next week at the same time with another journey through deep cuts, heavy moods, and strange frequencies from down here beneath the surface. And remember, sometimes you find the right song at exactly the right moment, and somehow the night makes a little more sense. Until next time, keep the lights low, keep your mind open, and take care. Good night.

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Isuna's work to the flames. Makes you wonder if he were a no one, just a guy with a funny name. 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

0: 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It's all sorts of things.
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Put up your stick, good excuse, please stay just one more now. Oh, let me stay, a squeeze, please let me stay just one more now. 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
2: Good morning, I'm Laura Devoy. Gaming site Roblox is today rolling out an age-based account system. Users under the age of 16 will be automatically assigned to a kids or select account, which limits access to games and communication based on age. Chief Safety Officer Matt Kaufman says parental controls are also being expanded.
3: Parents can block and approve games for their child. And of course, they can manage communications in friend settings. These accounts are a starting line for parents. This way, parents can feel more confident knowing Roblox Kids and Roblox Select accounts have age-appropriate settings in place from the start.
2: Last month, eSafety issued Roblox with a legally enforceable transparency notice amid concerns online games were being used by sexual predators to groom children and by extremist groups to radicalise young people. Food Bank Victoria is hoping to increase the vegetable intake among university students. It's visiting six university campuses across Melbourne to provide vegetables. A recent visit to Monash saw 464 students attend. Some saying they otherwise don't eat vegetables en masse. Speaking to National Radio News, Food Bank Victoria's Katie Ferguson says 95% of the students didn't consume the recommended five daily serves. She says a lack of time, money and even facilities are responsible.
4: Uni students are often living out of home for the first time or are trying to juggle work and study and are often facing, you know, the same pressures that the rest of us are from a cost of living perspective and exacerbated by this sort of situation.
2: The World Health Organization has sent 6 tonnes of medical supplies to the Democratic Republic of Congo as it works to suppress an Ebola outbreak in Central Africa. Testing, surveillance and contact tracing is being scaled up. Despite the concerns, the BBC's Emery Makameo in Kinshasa says everyday life is continuing as usual.
5: There should be a robust communication from authorities here in the capital or everywhere there have been confirmed cases, because people are going about their usual businesses everywhere. And some have even told me from Bunia saying that we are waiting for maybe to have more cases so we can take it seriously. So this is how people are reacting over here. They know Ebola is dangerous, it's deadly, but they put forward their survival, their livelihood before this outbreak.
2: A $1 million reward is being announced today for information relating to the suspicious death of Paul Murray in Western New South Wales. The 40-year-old owned an opal mining field north of Lightning Ridge. He was last seen alive on the 19th of March 1995 by a local who dropped him off on the outskirts of town. His body was found about 2 kilometres from his campsite more than a month later, though his cause of death has never been determined. And 60 years after the first shipment of iron ore left Western Australia, Rio Tinto has shipped its 8 billionth tonne to global markets. Turning to sport, in cycling, the Australians are making their move at the Giro d'Italia. Filippo Ganna won stage 10 overnight. Ben O'Connor was the best of the Aussies in the time trial. He finished 11th. Afonso Eulalio has maintained the overall lead and there are now 3 Australians in the top 10. O'Connor is 5th, Jai Hindley 6th and Michael Storer 7th. And the NRL has announced the Parramatta Eels, Gold Coast Titans, Melbourne Storm and West Tigers will open the 2027 season in Las Vegas. English Super League clubs Bradford Bulls and Lee Leopards will also make the trip in February.
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7: And for the rest of this Wednesday, we're expecting a partly cloudy day with a high of 17 down to 6 degrees overnight. Well, probably was. No rain expected today. 5.8 degrees currently on the Phoenix FM weather station here in Reservoir Road in Kennington, Strathdale, whatever it is today. Then tomorrow, partly cloudy day, high of 17. You're going to see a pattern develop in here. High of 17, no rain expected, 5 overnight. Then for Friday, mostly sunny day, high of 17, no rain expected, 4 degrees overnight. Then for Saturday, becoming cloudy, high of 17, down to 6 degrees overnight, no rain expected. Then for Sunday, a possible shower, high of 17, 7 degrees overnight, 0 to 1 millimetres overnight. So every day from now until Monday, before we see it drop to 15 degrees. That'll be exciting because we'll be bored of all the 17s by then. Now for a time for a bit of this.

0: Yes, it is time for the fat, and to try and make it a little bit more interesting than the weather is for the next 5 days, we've brought Keith McQueen back in the studio. Good morning, Keith.
1: Makes it a lot more interesting.
0: 17, all next 5 days. So what do we need weather people for on the for the next 5 days? They could all have a break, I reckon.
1: Well, the executive of Bureau of Meteorology just got sacked.
0: Oh yeah,
1: finally about the you know, the
0: over there,
1: the $96 million dollar website that was late, over budget, and useless.
0: Yeah.
1: So why not?
0: Unlike our lights here and our microphones, we've got a bit of a disco effect going on.
1: We had like a little bit of purple and something happening on the lights.
0: I like the purple.
1: Yeah.
0: I didn't mind that.
1: Yeah.
0: Anyway, we are here for another episode, another show full of fat stuff.
1: I don't know if they should be called episodes. I think they should be called events. Another event of the fat.
0: I suppose it could be a event.
1: Yeah.
0: Yeah, why not? That means we probably should put it in that social media platform like an event, should we?
1: Yeah, we should every week.
0: Invite people.
1: Yeah, invite people.
0: Every week.
1: Yeah. That'd be great. We should do a public show. And then, we have sort of. We've done outside broadcasts.
0: It's all public, isn't it? We're on the air.
1: Yeah, no, but I mean, you know, with a lot.
0: If we're not, you better tell me.
1: You know, that so we can have the announcement. The fat is recorded in front of a live studio audience. That'd be so good.
0: Yeah, that will be. It feels like sometimes live music Bendigo's a bit like that because
1: we have so many people in the studio.
0: At times. But we don't. It's not that many normally pop in this time in the morning on the fat, but
1: no.
0: Maybe.
1: We will have one today, though.
0: We will. We've got a guest today, and it is the next in our ongoing series.
1: Ongoing series. Of councillor interviews, and we've got Councillor Aaron Spong.
0: Yeah, from down the Eplock ward.
1: Yeah, yeah.
0: Going to pop in down Heathcote Way he's from, so...
1: Which is, you know, it's quite a good choice considering the mall was the topic of conversation at the council meeting. They've got someone who probably doesn't care a lot about the mall because he's Heathcote and out that way.
0: Well, it'll be interesting to find out because he did... whether he spoke about this one, I'm not sure the other
1: They would still express opinions.
0: Yeah, and certainly coming from the business point of view, he has some experience as a cafe owner. So,
1: oh, exactly.
0: He understands about that side of it.
1: Yeah, forage, was it, or something?
0: Fodder.
1: Fodder. Yeah, because forage is another one, unfortunately, recently closing.
0: Yeah, okay.
1: Out Strathfield, say, I think.
0: Oh, yes, yeah, because they're building a supermarket or something on the site.
1: Yeah.
0: I did say that. Look at us go. Like, we know what's going on locally.
1: We know everything that's happening. We have our fingers on the pulse of this town.
0: We do, yeah, sort of.
1: The fat. Like that.
0: So, yeah, we're going to chat with Councillor Aaron Spong in the second part of the hour, second part of the show, first hour.
1: Yeah.
0: We'll do a bit of I Don't Know Yet.
1: We've got some
0: tracks lined up.
1: I'm looking forward to that, as always.
0: Yeah.
1: It's a good fun.
0: It's Mine Today is Mine.
1: It's yours.
0: It's
1: Brett.
0: Mine. And it's the one that I brought in last week thinking it was mine last week too. But I almost shifted and almost went with something else, but we came back to, the good one to talk about.
1: Yeah.
0: So we'll do that later this hour. I might also try and talk about, Keith, we saw a report come out on Monday, I think it was, in relation to community media and Aussie music.
1: Oh, yeah, and Australian music.
0: Yeah, so we might have a chat about that, although we tend to find we run out of time, but we'll see how we go.
1: Yes, and, I mean, Brett was a guest on ABC Radio talking to them.
0: Yeah, I was on Monday where it was all a little bit confusing because I thought I was talking about a different one and one that I'd contributed
1: report,
0: to and it turned out to be a completely different one. So there's another report out there on its way with some of the same people involved in this one, but it's on its way in regards to the impact of community radio. The impact it can have on community and all that sort of stuff.
1: So, it's a broader community one rather than a music-focused one.
0: Exactly,
1: That's good.
0: So we might, talk about that if we can find some time during the show. But we always seem to run out of time by the time
1: it's
0: 8 o'clock. And I've got to say, Keith, as a clue to what my song is, it's a long one. It's nearly 6 minutes.
1: Does anyone do 6-minute songs anymore?
0: Well, we're insane anymore. This was quite a while back.
1: Oh, it's an oldish 6-minute song.
0: It's an old 6-minute song.
1: Okay. Yep.
0: It's not a new one.
1: It's Stairway to Heaven.
0: Yeah, doesn't quite fit the Australian topic, but yeah, nearly. But I'll tell you what does fit in that Australian, all Australian music that we play on this show. And did come up in the conversation actually the other day when I was talking with the ABC, because the bloke's like, what was his name? Nick, ABC Regional, He's like, what do you do on Phoenix? And I'm like, well, I actually do 3 shows. He did finish it off with something about you must be like the hardest working fella in radio. And it does feel like that some days.
1: But he's like the James Brown of Phoenix FM. Hardest working man in showbiz, James Brown. Right.
0: Yeah, crikey. I don't scream that much.
1: No.
0: No. But we were talking about all different shows and all different Australian music.
1: Yeah.
0: That we play.
1: And that's good.
0: NXS we're going to kick off with.
1: Inks.
0: This is one that came up in, I don't know yet, a couple of weeks back. I thought we'll pull this one out because it's off the Swing album. It's a song that does not get played all that often, but I think it should because it's a ripper. All right. We're going to hear Face the Change by
1: Face the NXS. Change by Inks.
0: Yeah. And then we'll play something a bit more recent. 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

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What's the deal with these crooked contracts? You're just like my dad, leave a trail of destruction. If there was a God, I'd ask a lot of questions. And people always tell me that I ask too many questions. And if there was a God, he'd probably be in finance, and he'd take his coffee black.

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0: Phoenix FM, you're tuned into The Fat. And the last track we heard was Queenie from Melbourne. And the song is called, and I've left that part of me screen, Pearl Necklaces. Just come out a couple of weeks ago.
4: Yeah, I reckon you've played it.
0: I did.
4: You've heard it.
0: Yeah. Quite a fan of the work that Queenie's doing.
4: Sounds actually... very Sherry Parry-ish.
0: Yeah, true. Who's got album just came out last Wednesday.
4: Yeah, and has album launched this Saturday evening at the Black Swan with Kalo Davis opening.
0: Yeah, so you can still get tickets to that one.
4: You can. You can also get in at the door.
0: Yes.
4: But it's better to buy tickets in advance because that shows the artist how much support that you're giving them.
0: Yes, gives them good reason to get excited. About,
4: it does. It does, and you know.
0: Not being an artist, I can't imagine. But, you can sort of relate to it. If you know everyone's coming, then you get a bit hyped up, don't you?
4: Yeah, well, that's it. Yeah, I mean, imagine if you had a wedding and no one RSVP'd.
0: Yeah.
4: So you don't know how many are actually turning up on the day.
0: Well, some didn't and still turned up, so.
4: Yeah, but that's just a reflection of your friends, Brett.
0: Yeah, maybe. Some of them were family, actually. maybe a reflection there. Now,
4: we did get some news, unfortunately.
0: Yes, unfortunately, on a couple of levels here, we do hope that Councillor Aaron Spong is okay. He has hit a kangaroo on the way to the studio this morning, so he's not going to make it for our chat today. So hopefully he's okay. Hopes are with the kangaroo as well, but
4: hopefully the kangaroo
0: less likely that it's okay.
4: Yeah,
0: if it's
4: enough to stop you.
0: Yeah,
4: completely. Yeah.
0: Thank you for trying, Councillor Aaron Spong to get here, but unfortunately today we won't be able to chat with him.
4: I could do like John Clark used to do, a comedian.
0: What's that?
4: When he would do interviews as different people but not change his own personality.
0: Yeah,
4: or that voice or anything like that. He was brilliant.
0: He was brilliant. Very funny man.
4: He would just adopt their attitude.
0: Yeah.
4: But still be John Clark.
0: Yeah.
4: He was superb at that.
0: I did see a thing about him, and he was clearly that person away from the camera as well.
4: Oh, yeah.
0: He was just, a lot of fun to be around.
4: Gee, what he would have done with Trump, it would have been fantastic.
0: It
4: would have been. Actually, the thing is, you can't write anything funny because what he says is already so far out there.
0: Yeah. That trip to China was just a joke, really, wasn't it? Like, it's just... Oh,
4: yeah.
0: It's almost like you can see that China's just messing with him a bit.
4: Yeah.
0: Like,
4: just giggling in the background.
0: Because he's too stupid to realise that that's what's going on.
4: Yep.
0: He's just... I don't know, the damage that has been done to the brand that is United States...
4: Oh.
0: I don't think it'll
4: huge.
0: Be fixed in my lifetime.
4: Yeah, there's a few sort of local. There's been a real emergence in recent years of, I guess, what were bloggers who now use social media, and a lot of them now on Substack and that.
0: Yeah,
4: and there's one which is expletive Love Australia.
0: Yeah,
4: who's quite a good writer about. And especially about the US and that. Yeah. And wrote a love letter to the US last week.
0: Yeah, right.
4: But says about how much he was in love with them for years and years, you know, idolised everything they did and just how soul-destroying seeing them descend into this is.
0: Yeah.
4: And also about how much work it's going to take to get people back.
0: Yeah, yeah, to trust again.
4: Because I know I not that it's ever excited me that much anyway, but I have no inkling of an intention to go to the US at all.
0: Oh, no.
4: And especially at the moment, you know, actively avoid. But, I mean, their tourism numbers are down.
0: Yeah.
4: It's, I mean, the Australian tourism, you know, as in Australians going and visiting other countries, Asia is up significantly, Japan, Vietnam and all that, and the US is down.
0: Yeah.
4: Australian numbers to the US are down significantly.
0: Yeah.
4: It's the one area where Australians travel to less.
0: Yeah. I did see something the other day where someone was talking about they were on a flight from the UK to the US and how it was like only half full on the plane because people don't want to go there.
4: And it is. It's sad because for years they were the country that the world did look up to.
0: Yeah.
4: And as much as we can be naive about it, you know, yes, they were doing dodgy stuff always. You know, when you think back to the Iran-Contra affair under Bush and, you know, all those sort of things, you know. But it's just become ridiculously, outwardly dodgy.
0: Yeah. Yeah, and I think what they were right about was the need to clean, you know, drain the swamp.
4: Yeah, unfortunately, they've filled it with crap.
0: they've actually just turned everything in. It's all swamp now, except this little island where normal people are trying to remain on, but the rest of it is now swamp. So.
4: Exactly, and I feel for my friends over there because I know people who are definitely not like that whatsoever.
0: Yeah, yeah,
4: must be hard. Very good people
0: to be there.
4: Yeah. Very disheartening.
0: Like that, we just and look, I think it's a warning for other parts of the world. And I didn't get to watch it last night, but there was a conversation was on the SBS about a particular political party that's out there at the moment. And the question was asked was, do you think this party would be better in government? And the response was, well, it couldn't be worse. Well, I think Donald Trump has proven that it can always be worse.
4: Oh, it can.
0: Don't assume that, you know, it actually, there's a lot to the balance of government. And we've seen, obviously, over there, that balance is completely taken out. It's not like, well, I'm governing for the whole country. I'm governing for myself. Primarily, and then the people who vote for me to make sure that I can continue to do what I do. So if you change that approach here and go, they can't be worse. They actually can, because they can be all for a certain type of person and not govern the whole country, which creates division, as we're seeing.
4: And the absence of an effective opposition is a hazard to good government.
0: Yeah.
4: The fact that, you know, the government needs to be kept on their toes.
0: Yeah.
4: And the absence of an effective opposition just lets them do things that they wouldn't do if that opposition was there. I mean, look, you know, Victoria, there's been an absolute vacuum in terms of opposition for how long now? Decade at least. And it hasn't helped the government be a better government by being able to do things without, you know, real consequence.
0: Yeah.
4: Unfortunately, it leads to a bit of malaise.
0: Yeah.
4: And, you know, that's what Australia's facing federally too.
0: Yeah.
4: Is that absence of a good effective second choice.
0: Yeah.
4: Because unfortunately, they decide to make themselves more on the nose to try and get votes. I guess they look at America, but you've got to remember, America is optional voting.
0: Yeah.
4: In Australia, it's different. Compulsory voting is is good.
0: Mm.
4: It's a good thing. I've another friend who lived here for years who's gone back to the UK. He's from the UK. And the same in England. It's optional voting.
0: Yeah.
4: And he believes that, you know, that compulsory voting would be part of the answer in the UK as well. Yeah. But anyway, yeah, we're getting down political science discussions now.
0: We are. Well, we've got a little bit more time on our hands today than we thought we were going to have. So who knows what we might end up trying to unravel.
4: Exactly. We're going to solve the problems of the world.
0: I don't know. Yeah, but we'll talk about them anyway. Yes. Probably without solving them. Okay.
4: Let's make Bendigo great again.
0: Yeah. Let's not even use Mubba.
4: It's
0: not even a word, so let's not do
4: Mubka.
0: It. All right. It is
4: Time.
0: It's about that time.
4: Let's do
0: 7:30 in the morning. So
4: let's do
0: normally
4: this.
0: Normally by now we're a bit into this.
4: But let's get unserious.
0: It doesn't matter. We can take our time today. Yeah.
4: We can do what we want.
0: Let's do.
4: We have no opposition.
0: Of this.
4: Here's a new segment. I don't know yet.
0: We're going to basically play the first 10 seconds of the song.
4: It's rocking.
0: Let's try a bit of this.
4: I'll kick myself. I can sort of hear the song in my head.
0: Oh, wow.
4: Oh, wow. It sounds...
0: I don't know whether this is easy or not.
4: Oh, no, it's not. It's the Vitals.
0: You're close.
4: That nasal voice.
0: Yeah.
4: But no, I don't know the song.
0: Oh, wow.
4: No. I think it's got legs. It's probably just finding the right balance.
0: I'm happy. Let's try this one. Yes, it is this little segment-y thing where we play the start of some songs. Keith tries to work out what they are, who they are, first of all. If he comes up with the name of the song, that's a bonus, extra point. And try, ideally, to get it before the vocals start.
4: Yeah, ideally.
0: Generally a giveaway.
4: Yeah.
0: Once the vocals start. So we run through a few songs. I'll play the start of them. Keith will gesticulate and all this stuff will go on in the background that you won't get to see at home. And
4: yeah.
0: Funny faces that he makes and, all for my entertainment.
4: It is.
0: Anyway.
4: I shall furrow my brow.
0: Yeah, there'll be some of that, I'm sure. All right, let's kick it off with this one.
4: Sherbet Summer Love.
0: Yeah, well done. I did think... I'm narrowing about what I was going to start with. Oh, no, we'll go. We'll start easy.
4: Yeah, give me something that, you know, old people know.
0: Yeah, we've got a couple of them today.
4: There you go.
0: That old people know.
4: That's a good start. Yes.
0: Yeah, he's off and running.
4: Song and artist, straight off.
0: Yeah, did indeed. All right. You got a nice, easy one. I don't know whether this will be hard or not. It's hard to know sometimes.
4: Yeah.
0: You, Keith, what you know and what you don't know.
4: Exactly.
0: Let's try this.

0: Doesn't sound familiar.
1: No. Oh. It sounds familiar-ish.
0: Yeah.
1: But I definitely
0: It did get into the vocals pretty quick. But it's a song that I sort of thought, if you know it, you'll get it from that first.
1: The first bit. Didn't know the riff. Who is it? It sounds like someone like Children Collide or something.
0: Gyroscope.
1: Like Gyroscope, there you go. No,
0: Doctor.
1: Definitely didn't know them.
0: Yeah,
1: right. 90s.
0: Yeah, probably would have been.
1: Yeah.
0: Or maybe early 2000s.
1: Early 2000s. Actually, it sound been. Almost had a little bit of Offspring-ish
0: yeah.
1: feel to it.
0: All right. Let's try this.

0: Oh, that sounds Noiseworks-ish.
1: It is Noiseworks.
0: They love the mysterious opening and that drum sound. they always liked a big drum sound, did Noiseworks.
1: And I'd always say, you know, the voice obviously.
0: Oh, this is Reach Out, is it?
1: No, Letter.
0: Letter.
1: But voice sounds like quite distinctive, but
0: yeah,
1: it's not till we do this sort of thing where I go,
0: you realise
1: how distinctive the drums are.
0: Yeah, you realise their sound.
1: Yeah.
0: Yeah, and there's certain elements, like yeah, with Noiseworks, that drums.
1: Yeah.
0: They love the big sounding drums, like it's in a big room.
1: Yeah.
0: Yeah.
1: Yeah, it's quite distinctive, isn't it?
0: And then, but also quite sparse guitar.
1: Mm.
0: You know, it's a bit open.
1: Yeah.
0: And that. Yeah. Spy vs. Spy were another one who used the sparse guitar sound.
1: Yeah, yeah, true.
0: But there you go.
1: Yeah.
0: Noiseworks.
1: All right. Well, you got that one before it...
0: Before the vocal?
1: Before the vocals.
0: Mm.
1: All right. Let's try this one then.

0: Oh, is that the Mottles?
1: No.
0: Sounds like James Freud.
1: Yeah, I can hear that now that you say it.
0: Yeah,
1: there was a part in that voice where I'm like, oh, that will have given it away now.
0: Yeah.
1: The church.
0: Ah, oh, there you go.
1: Blood Money.
0: Yeah, Steve Kilby. Yeah. Mm. I mean, you realise how much he and James Freud's voices were very similar.
1: Yeah, definitely.
0: Yeah, it wasn't quite jangly enough for me. Like classic church, if you know what I mean.
1: It was a bit different.
0: No, very understated, but gee, a good band.
1: Yeah, very much so.
0: One that still sort of flies under the radar a fair bit.
1: And I thought I saw somewhere recently. Are they back out?
0: Yeah, back out again.
1: Playing again?
0: Yep. Mm. Yeah.
1: All right. I reckon you'll get this one.
0: The easy beats. I'll make you happy. Absolute cracker of a song. And the version Divine was did was an absolute belter too.
1: Australian music out there, Keith, isn't there? Very much.
0: You realise John Grossman Project, that used to be our closing song.
1: Oh, did it?
0: That's how it was so easy to recognise it.
1: Yeah.
0: Our first two or three years, that used to be our closing song every night.
1: Yeah, okay.
0: We played, yeah. All there you go.
1: Let's try this one.

0: It's like a machinations or something.
1: It is machinations.
0: There you go. Yeah.
1: I think I've got to start taking that as being when you say...
0: Yeah, when I say it's like, it is. It's a guess, but it's sort of a bit of a... I'm not 100%.
1: Hedging your bets a little bit.
0: But it's got the sound or vibe of this band.
1: Yeah.
0: Gee, Australia's greatest dance band.
1: My Heart's on Fire is the name of the song. Yeah. And it's actually on that album, Keith, on that the Machinations one.
0: That I gave Brett.
1: It was in the compilation of albums that you gave us for the week.
0: Yeah, we found a whole heap of 80s stuff and, you know, in secondhand shops, and we thought, well... We just add to your collection.
1: Yeah.
0: And Machinations were one of them.
1: Yeah.
0: Not their most famous album, that one, but quite a good album.
1: Yeah, yeah. Well, it's got this on it. Yeah. It's a good song.
0: Yeah.
1: I do like this one. That actually got a spin yesterday. All right. We're going to finish it off with this.
0: John Paulian. Now, it's hard. This is Standing in the Rain.
1: It is, yeah. Because it does sound a little bit...
0: It's the beat. Yeah. Because what they did, they had Lovers in the Air and they decided we'll do that. We'll use that vibe again for the next single. Because I think Standing in the Rain was the next one.
1: Yeah, okay.
0: Written by Vander and Young, who you've already played, Vander and Young with I'll Make You Happy.
1: Ah, righty-o.
0: Harry Vander and George Young from the Easy Beats wrote JP Wise songs.
1: It's pretty hard to do this thing, I don't know yet, without playing Vander and Young, really.
0: It is. And I can see on the turntable an album which would have been produced by Vander and Young.
1: Yes.
0: Because from the famous Albert Stable up in New South Wales, in Sydney.
1: Another clue as to what's coming up later in.
0: Yeah.
1: It's mine.
0: It's worth hanging on for this. Yeah. I can tell you now. looking at the album, I don't know which song he's going to pick, but it's going to be worth it.
1: Yeah, I'll pick one of the probably not most obvious songs from the album.
0: Yeah.
1: But one that I've certainly...
0: A bit of a deeper cut.
1: Yep. Yeah. One that I've been a fan of over the years. All right, well, that was Standing in the Rain. Keith, I reckon you... Well, you had John Paul Young, Machinations, Easy Beats.
0: I got Easy Beats and Sherbet straight off the bat.
1: Noiseworks.
0: Gee, I only missed a couple.
1: Yeah, I missed two.
0: Yeah.
1: Church and Gyroscope.
0: Yeah, which Church I should have got, but, yeah, I was busy listening to The Voice when The Voice came in, and I was just so James Freud focused.
1: Mm. Yeah.
0: It was a Freudian slip. That was very good. Okay.
1: Which one do you reckon you'd like out of today's
0: selection? It's actually a really hard choice.
1: Mm.
0: But I love I'll Make You Happy, but let's do Machinations. Let's give that full track a spin.
1: Yeah, I like the idea.
0: Let's put a bit of groove into Wednesday morning for everyone. Machinations, as I said, probably the greatest sort of funky dance band of that time.
1: Yeah.
0: Of the 80s, probably the greatest sort of funky dance band of that time.
1: Yeah.
0: Of the

0: music.
1: Yeah.
0: Mid-80s somewhere.
1: Yeah. Yeah, Big Music could be one of the later machinations, I'd say.
0: Let's see if we can find out. Yeah. 85. Mid-80s. Couldn't have been more mid.
1: There you go.
0: 1985 it was. All right. Yeah. Where is it? Oh, it's here somewhere. We're going to listen to My Heart's on Fire by Machinations. This is Keith's selection on a day that he scored almost a career high, 5 out of 7.
1: Exactly.
0: Yeah, good job. This is it. My Heart's on Fire, Machinations on...
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4: Phoenix FM, you're tuned into The Fat. And last track we heard was Alki Louie, who is from Gympie in Queensland. The song is called This Town on her EP that just came out a couple of weeks ago, I think it was. Quite like what Alki's doing up there in Gympie.
5: Gympie?
4: Gympie. I don't know whether she still lives in Gympie, but that's where she's from.
5: In Gympie.
4: And this town is written about Gympie. Keith, we're not going to fit in the album this hour.
5: No, because
4: it's a long one.
5: Yeah.
4: And, the sums didn't work out in our favour in the end. And
5: timing didn't work.
4: All in, and, but this song we want to hear all of it.
5: Yeah.
4: Not just
5: you can hang on for it because it's going to be worth it.
4: Yeah, we have some freedom in the next hour now. So
5: good
4: we,
5: Australian rock.
4: Who knows what
5: and
4: we'll do.
5: I'll put a shout out to our mate Hocko, who did send me a text during, I don't know yet, that just said, gyroscope!
4: Yeah.
5: he knew exactly what was happening there.
4: Probably wouldn't help because unless he's like, well, I think in the car, when you listen in the car, it's pretty much is only about 7 or 10 second delay or something like that, but it's when you're listening on streaming, there's a bit longer of a delay. So probably by the time he sent that, it's too late. Anyway.
5: No, I think he's at work normally with the radio on.
4: Yeah,
5: But yeah, that definitely would have been up Hocko's alley.
4: Yeah,
5: Gyroscope, the style of stuff he would love.
4: Yeah,
5: yes.
4: Keith, last weekend was a big weekend. We did talk about it a little bit last week on the show, and I got to say, it was a huge one last weekend. Thursday night was Mick Thomas at Black Swan, which was fantastic.
5: Yep.
4: Really good. Really enjoyed that.
5: It's a great storyteller.
4: Yeah. I think it ended up being sold out, that gig. Then probably the shock for the weekend to me, I had high expectations of that, had high expectations for Saturday night.
5: Hannah and Jesse Lee's Bad Habits,
4: Acid Arrow, and then coming to see you. Well, missed you guys, but coming down the Golden Vine. But the big shock for me was Priscilla, Queen of the Desert, on Friday night. Not because I didn't think they do a good job or anything, more because I didn't realise how much I would enjoy it.
5: Yeah,
4: That was the shock to me.
5: Because you're not a theatre person.
4: No, I've only been once to a really proper one before, which was Moulin Rouge, and I just didn't get it. Yeah. I didn't get all these people singing and dancing, walking around, like, just stop and have a chat. That's unnecessary, man. And so I just did not quite get into it at Moulin Rouge. But seeing Priscilla, Queen of the Desert, and I've got to say, as much as that was a Melbourne production that we went and saw and whatever theatre it was down there, it was big. What they did at
5: here in Bendigo with Bendigo Theatre Company
4: was just as good.
5: Yeah.
4: The quality of it was just as good. It was really impressive, and certainly knowing some of the people who were involved in it through locally here, Colin, who did all the amazing outfits for it, 350 or something outfits. It was just absurd, the quality of them.
5: Yeah.
4: And some of them are only on stage for like 30 seconds or so. Like there might be a frill neck lizard or whatever running around for, you know, a few of them.
5: Yeah.
4: There was never just one of anything. There was plenty of them. But they weren't on stage all that long. But the amount of work, the amount of hours that must have gone into making those costumes, it was staggering. But the quality was really good. Liam, who was one of the main actors, I've known Liam since he was a young fella here in Bendigo at school through my own kids, and to see where he's at now, he's got to end up on Broadway, surely. He's phenomenal talent.
5: Yeah.
4: He's amazing. And he's born and bred here in Bendigo.
5: Good to hear.
4: Yeah, it was something I did not expect. So, yeah, I knew it'd be a big show, and I can see now how they sold out four nights at Alumbra. Like, who does that? That doesn't happen.
5: It did, but
4: that doesn't happen.
5: Well, it's good that it was a local production that did it.
4: Fantastic.
5: It was amazing. And we always talk up. We do the live music Bendigo show and that. We always talk up the quality of the local acts that we have here in Bendigo are huge.
4: Yeah.
5: And the local talent for things like, you know, the Priscilla with Bendigo Theatre Company, the Bendigo Symphony Orchestra and the work they do on that stuff.
4: Yeah.
5: There is so much quality here in Bendigo.
4: Yeah.
5: Get out there and support it.
4: Yeah.
5: And it's so good that the public did get behind Priscilla and sell out Alumbra.
4: Yeah, it was just a really nice vibe, the whole thing, and everyone was really supportive and, great stuff. So good Bendigo connections involved in it, put it all together.
5: Well done.
4: Keith, we better...
5: Yeah, some news, you reckon?
4: Check out some newsy stuff.
5: See if anything's happened.
4: Since last hour.
5: Yeah.
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8: Good morning, I'm Laura Devoy. Another so-called Nudify service has been called out by eSafety for not doing enough to protect children from exposure to sexually explicit deepfake images. A formal direction to comply has been issued to one of the most popular Nudify services accessed in Australia. The company has been given 14 days to implement stronger protections to prevent children from accessing the service, which allows users to upload images of real people and generate sexually explicit deepfake content. eSafety says the platform was attracting nearly 40,000 Australian visits per month. Health authorities say a diphtheria outbreak affecting multiple jurisdictions is a reminder to stay up to date with vaccinations. As of yesterday, 223 diphtheria cases had been reported this year. That's the worst annual figure since national reporting began. The Northern Territory Centre for Disease Control declared an outbreak in March, and it has since spread to Queensland, South Australia and Western Australia. The Australian Medical Association says vaccination remains the strongest protection against the disease. Britain's Foreign Secretary has warned tens of millions of people face hunger because of the closure of the Strait of Hormuz. Yvette Cooper told an aid conference in London urgent global pressure was needed to get fertiliser and fuel moving. Without this, she said, there was the threat of a global food crisis.
9: The Strait of Hormuz is no outlier. Coming so soon after the energy price shock, the grain supply threats when Russia invaded Ukraine, or the supply chain crisis in COVID. This reflects a new era of geopolitics and geoeconomics, an era of great power competition and global volatility, but also concurrent crises.
8: That audio from the BBC. The World Food Programme has warned 45 million people could be pushed into acute hunger this year. Australia's native bees are being recognised today as part of World Bee Day. There are over 1,700 species of bees in Australia, all with various roles from pollination to increasing biodiversity and boosting yields of some fruit plants. Speaking to National Radio News, President of the Australian Native Bee Association, Megan Halcroft, describes the bees as invaluable to keeping ecosystems alive.
10: Because they carry dry pollen, and they, as they move around the flower, they easily transfer from pollen from one flower to another, which enhances cross-pollination, enhances biodiversity of the genome, increases vigour.
8: Former Governor-General and retired Anglican Bishop Peter Hollingworth has died at the age of 91. Dr. Hollingworth was ordained in 1960 and joined the Brotherhood of St. Lawrence, where he served for 25 years. He was appointed Governor-General in 2001 but resigned 2 years later amid reports he failed to act on child sex abuse claims when he was Archbishop of Brisbane in the 1990s. An inquiry later found he did not remove two priests from the ministry despite knowing they had sexually assaulted children. Turning to sport, another 12 players will arrive at the Socceroos pre-training camp in the US state of Florida. Jackson Irvine, Martin Boyle and Milos Deganek are among the new faces. Australia is building up to the FIFA World Cup, which gets underway next month. Coach Tony Popovich will name his 26-player squad on the 1st of June. And Arsenal has won its first English Premier League title in 22 years. Manchester City needed a win against Bournemouth to stay in contention, but drew one all, which leaves the Gunners with an unassailable lead with one match to play.
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4: And our weather for the rest of this Wednesday, we're expecting to get to a maximum of 17 degrees today. No rain expected. We're currently on 7.7 degrees here on the Phoenix FM weather station in Reservoir Road in Strathdale. And then tomorrow, 17 degrees during the day, partly cloudy, 5 overnight, no rain expected. A mostly sunny day on Friday with a maximum of 17 as well. 4 degrees overnight, no rain expected. And then 17 as well on Saturday, becoming cloudy, 6 overnight and no rain expected. And then, what do you know, 17 as well on Sunday, but possible shower and we'll get down to 7 degrees overnight. So there might be some rain, maybe back end of the weekend and heading into early next week. But otherwise, it's going to be 17 degrees between now and then. Most of the time, anyway. 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We've been waffling on a little bit this morning, but we waffled so much that we didn't get a chance to fit in my selection for a track from an album this week. So, Keith, sorry, I just eventually got your microphone on.
5: Nearly forgot. Oh, that's okay.
4: We normally, this part of the show, we would have our guest in, but our thoughts are with Councillor Aaron Spong this morning. Hopefully he's okay because he did hit a kangaroo on the way to the studio. So Hopefully all the appropriate precautions, the like, have been taken in regards to the kangaroo. Make sure that...
5: Yeah.
4: And that hopefully Councillor Spong's all right.
5: Yeah.
4: Texting, let us know. So indications are that he is, up and about. So it's good.
5: Yes,
4: but
5: yes.
4: It's not good.
5: Not good.
4: No,
5: not good.
4: Good that he's okay.
5: Yes.
4: Keith, we now have an extra hour to fill in. Any thoughts?
5: Oh, let's do some crosswords on air.
4: He almost could do that with the clues.
5: Yeah, read out the clues and get people to text in the answers.
4: We're not doing that. There's other things going on that that we can talk about, and we'll get into that soon. One thing I did want to mention is, Keith, this Friday, the big one, the game that everyone is talking about. It's huge.
5: Well, Sandhurst versus Eaglehawk again. They've already played this season.
4: Essendon Richmond, 17th versus 18th.
5: Yeah, the game no one is talking about. Nil all draw.
4: Oh, dear. Those were the days, weren't they, when
5: yes.
4: people actually gave two hoots about the outcome
5: That's it.
4: Of an Essendon Richmond
5: game. So, we're both supporters. Well, Richmond is at the stage where they're talking about having to draft in supplementary players to field
4: exactly.
5: the team.
4: Yeah, exactly. Yeah.
5: Doing what Eagles did.
4: Yeah.
5: During COVID?
4: You could have a couple of hours. You could have Ben McKay for starters.
5: Oh, no thanks. No thanks.
4: But he's not the only one. There's a few, and they were quite... Yeah. Brad Scott was quite critical after the weekend about the senior players not really doing their bit.
5: Yeah.
4: And I'm like, this is something new, Brad? Like, this has been going on for a while. You've only just noticed? Because if you've only just noticed, maybe you should be doing something else. Yeah. This has been a problem for a long time at Bendigo. Bendigo. Yeah. We're much better than that.
5: Bendigo Bombers.
4: Yeah.
5: That's going back.
4: Those were the days. It's been a big problem at Essendon for years now. And this is like, you look at this game on Friday night, I would rather be in Richmond shoes than Essendon shoes at the moment. At least I can see hope there. I can't see hope with Essendon.
5: Yeah.
4: I really can't. And there's been a couple of games where we've shown a little bit, but... There's something psychologically wrong with that club.
5: Oh, definitely. Definitely.
4: And the worry is then, because we've had these young ones come through, and yeah, once again, we're seeing a bit of a spark in them.
5: Yeah.
4: But whatever goes on behind the scenes of that club is going to probably destroy any talent that comes to the club at the moment. It is so toxic.
5: It's a worry.
4: Yeah.
5: It is.
4: Hard to get excited about anything at Essendon. But anyway, there's other stuff going on around the world.
5: There is.
4: Yeah, we're going to play some music.
5: Yeah.
4: And then I'm going to start to get organised. I do have...
5: You do?
4: ...a young band from over Ballarat, Melbourne way that I want to try and fit their song in this morning, Keith, for you.
5: Yeah.
4: I want you to have a listen to it.
5: Okay.
4: A young band called Shy Ivy.
5: Shy Ivy.
4: Hmm. So we'll try and fit that in soon. But first we're going to... play a band from Sydney who have been doing pretty well recently.
5: Yep.
4: I have played them, I think, a few times, but I haven't played this track. They put out an album just recently. They're called The Great Emu War Casualties.
5: Oh, yes. Yeah, I did enjoy the song you played on Trove a few weeks back.
4: This might be it. Yeah. I've had this one for a while.
5: Yeah.
4: It's
5: an old
4: back
5: one.
4: In March. Yeah. Oh, way back in March.
5: Way back in March. So long ago.
4: Yeah. The world was a little bit different then.
5: Yeah.
4: All right. Great Emu War Casualties. We're going to hear the song called Wanna See You. 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
3: Phoenix FM, you're tuned into The Fat. And I didn't really give any warning to what we were going into with Radio Birdman and New Race, but it's past 8 o'clock, Keith. If you're not up and about yet, then you need a bit of Radio Birdman to start your day.
4: Quite obviously.
3: What a cracker.
4: Yeah.
3: Yeah.
4: It really takes off, that one.
3: It does, yeah. Anyway.
4: It's just that slightly out of control.
3: Hopefully you're ready for it. I'm sure Hocko would have been.
4: Yeah.
3: He would have loved it.
4: He would have been going off.
3: Yeah, so all Australian music, that's what we do here.
4: Yeah.
3: We might just talk about, because I don't want to get to the end of the show and go, geez, we ran out of time to talk about that. So yeah, we're going to talk about it now.
4: Yeah, let's talk about it.
3: The report that came out on Monday,
4: yep,
3: I think it was, and the Community Radio and Australian Music Building the Music Media Ecosystem. Final report released by Monash University and Griffith University collaborated on this and worked with different, you know, APRA AMCOS, Community Broadcasting Association, Foundation Creative Australia, all these significant mobs.
4: Yeah.
3: Got together and came up with, look, there's a lot of, it's worth reading. If you're interested in community media and certainly community radio, it is worth checking out because there's some really interesting stats in there about what, as they call it, the heavy lifting that community radio is doing. I suppose the one good thing is at least somebody's doing it, Keith.
4: Yep.
3: Because, yeah, it could be that no one is. But it really wasn't a surprise to me. I did some work on this topic about 18 months, 2 years ago, after there'd been a presentation, I suppose, to people from commercial radio congratulating them on 100 years of radio or something that. And the Minister for Communications at the time, she was there with them. They're cutting a cake and all this sort of stuff, and they're spruiking about what a great job they're doing for Australian music. And the government's sucking it up and drinking the Kool-Aid, effectively, and was patting them on the back for what a great job. And as I've talked about before, they mentioned in there that in the previous year, they played something like 2.7 million Australian songs, which on its own, without context, what a number.
4: I know.
3: That's great.
4: Yeah. But then you think
3: or
4: of,
3: is it?
4: Then you think of how many songs get played a year.
3: Well, you work
4: across all these commercial stations.
3: 260 stations playing 365 days a year, 24 hours a day. It works out to 1.2 Australian songs per hour.
4: There you go.
3: So that's not the part. And it was quite obvious in their report because everything else they would do down to the nth degree of how much they did of this. That one was just, we're just going to put that figure out there. We're not going to talk about it, but what a great job we've done. And so it was no surprise to then see that the data that's come out in this report is that community radio is doing more than double what commercial is, which I still don't think, you know, but it's better.
4: But remembering community radio features a lot of people who are passionate about separate subjects. Like we've got someone like Dave Gibbs who does the Jack and the Crack.
3: Well,
4: so he has a very English focus in his show because that's his specialty.
3: Yeah.
4: So,
3: well, and also most there's not too many commercial stations that do multi, ethnic broadcasting. Yeah,
4: exactly.
3: That is pretty much all in the, you know, fits within community media. So it's community media that are picking up also the ball on that one.
4: Exactly.
3: As well as, but still managed to fit in more than double what commercial is doing when it comes to Australian content.
4: Absolutely.
3: So, look, there's some interesting things that have come out of the report. I do like the recommendations. I do feel like there's some stuff that I feel, you know, I've been hammering on about for a little while that's, hopefully this actually sees some work being done. But it talks about, like, a handful of recommendations, but one of them talks about, you know, the need for arts funding bodies to recognise more the role that community radio plays. And I do feel like that gets missed quite a bit. When you see what's going on with Creative Australia and the like, and literally yesterday, Keith, we had this conversation because there's a mob coming to Bendigo on May 30 doing a pop-up event of sorts, always live. They're government-funded. And as far as you and I know, and if they'd reached out through Live Music Bendigo, you and I would know, or even through they made inquiries. There's been no contact locally. So that sort of support of what's going on locally and on community radio and in the community networks, like Live Music Bendigo, there's not that.
4: No.
3: They don't make that contact.
4: No.
3: They don't.
4: Look, as good as it is that, look, it's that centralised view of things that this group, Always Live, look, it's great. They travel to regional centres and they... I looked at footage of the Traralgon one, and you had bands like Bel Air Lip Bombs and Boy and Bear, and they're great. They're good acts. Mm. But it's sort of this attitude, the Melbourne-centric attitude of saying, oh, here you go, country town. You deserve these acts.
3: Yeah, yeah.
4: But we're not going to engage with you on this.
3: Yeah.
4: Now, as we said before, you went to Priscilla and showed the amount of talent we have in the theatre space in Bendigo. We had, you know, we have so many fantastic Bendigo acts in this town. And we're definitely not against acts coming to town and travelling to town to play. It's great. But we want them to engage locally as well when they're doing it. And that's the thing. They had, in Traralgon, they had a token local person to do a set.
3: Yeah.
4: By the looks of it.
3: Yeah.
4: And it looks like it's sort of like pop-up places. So as long as if it's in venues per se.
3: Yeah.
4: So, look, it's just, wow, you could spend this money on actually helping develop the local scene and that sort of thing. And that's part of the disappointment of it. Look.
3: Well, there's an irony, while you're on that, before we move off that. We always harp on, and they do in these bigger organisations, about how when acts come from overseas, they should be getting local support.
4: Bang.
3: So why doesn't it work when you come from the big cities and you go happening? Out to regional centres?
4: Yeah.
3: Why isn't it
4: the same thing?
3: Yeah.
4: Look, good on them, et cetera, for at least trying something. But, gee, it's the sort of thing.
3: Work with us.
4: It's the old... Yeah, it's not hard to do a little bit of research and find that there's these setups in places and that you can engage with.
3: Yeah. Like putting, you know, Google, Bendigo Live Music or Live Music Bendigo, and you're going to come up with some of our websites and the like and see, hey, there's people who are doing all their putting gig guides together, they've got radio shows, they've got, maybe we should talk to them.
4: Yeah.
3: Rather than just going in, not telling anyone, and we find out about it because it's in the Bendigo Advertiser is the way we find out. But anyway, that's just, look, one part of it. There is a lot of, the recommendations certainly point to some of them, these problems. Like the reason why they're saying is a recommendation is because they've highlighted, this is an issue.
4: Yeah.
3: You're not, you know, supporting what's going on in community radio and more broadly in these regions. And yeah, there's another one there for CBAA funding and support to upgrade content sharing infrastructure for Australian music content. Hell yeah. Like, I know the issues in regards to this in trying to get that Australian music and get it onto our system so that everyone can play it.
4: Yeah.
3: Yeah, we're all just volunteers, so it's hard to find that. There's a lot of work needs to be done to make that
4: happen. There's only a finite amount of time, especially more so for volunteers.
3: If there was a... Yeah, there is sort of, I suppose, is AMRAP. AMRAP needs a lot of work, to be honest. Like, it's only getting about 50% of what's...
4: out there. Been,
3: put out. So,
4: yeah.
3: So it's things like that. So one thing I've harped on about and was talking about even just earlier this week is the need for community media to work better together.
4: Yeah.
3: And that we, as if we all work together, we're actually quite a huge body.
4: Yeah.
3: But we're not. We're all doing our own individual things. And it comes back a little bit to that, how do you access the music and like we need one system. Where we can all access it, we can see what one another are doing and work together. So it's worth a read if people are interested at all.
4: We should
3: have a look.
4: Put a link to it up somewhere.
3: We should do that, Keith. Let's do that.
4: Yeah.
3: We'll work out. I'll get my people to speak to your people.
4: That's it.
3: The same people.
4: And yeah, put a link up somewhere so it's available to people.
3: I do like the idea. One of the recommendations was funding and mentorship for music director roles at community radio.
4: Yeah.
3: Which I know, I live this every day when putting my shows together is that battle of finding the music. And it's not something you can just do in your spare time. You have to commit to it, and it takes quite a bit of time to support Australian music. As I mentioned when I did that interview the other day, because there's all the money invested by all these big artists, the big, record companies and like. It's their music that falls in your lap all the time.
4: Oh,
3: Just is in front of you. The rest of it is now buried behind all that. You have to go looking for it. It's not just, Sherry Parry is not going to just fall in your lap if you're outside of Bendigo, let alone in Bendigo.
4: Yeah.
3: But certainly outside of Bendigo. So there's a lot of things that can be done. Feel like we do harp on about it a little bit, but it's our role. It's community media's role.
4: Yeah, and there's, all these... Oh, I guess not all these, but there are commercial stations around who harp on about having a local focus and that, but you're not hearing a lot of local content on those stations.
3: No, and as... I think it was Susan Ford, who was one of the people who put this... study together was so I was heard her talking about the other day that if they are, and we know this, if they are, it's the same stuff.
4: Yeah.
3: It's it's cold chisel. It's
4: And
3: even when I did this interview the other day on ABC National, and then we finish it, and he goes into playing Boy and Bear, and I'm like, great that you're playing, but will you then play something that's a bit obscure rather than something that give someone else a go who can't get a look in as compared to picking probably one of the most, 10 top played Australian artists in the country sort of thing? A lot of work to be done. And we need to work together because we're up against these big multinational companies that come from overseas that are pushing it across all our social media, our, side of buses, wherever else.
4: They got the big budgets to do it.
3: Exactly. So we need to work together because we have the people which could give us the power.
4: Yeah.
3: Mm. Keith.
4: Yeah.
3: All right, that was me little rant in regards to that, I suppose.
4: That was good.
3: It's worth having a conversation about, I reckon.
4: It is.
3: I think we might... All right, we've got two options. What do you want to do? Do you want to do...
4: I reckon you need to run your vinyl.
3: I can do that. Yep, let's do that first, I reckon.
4: So we don't end up running out of time.
3: Yep, good point. All right, what this vinyl... So the reason I picked this one, and there's a bit of irony to this, because, I play all sorts of different obscure stuff and most of the artists you probably haven't heard of. This is one that you have heard of.
4: Yeah.
3: And the reason
4: absolutely guarantee it.
3: Yeah, AC/DC I'm going to play, which might come as a little bit of a surprise to people.
4: They are Australian.
3: They are Australian, and I'm going back to the early days.
4: Yeah.
3: Back to their Dirty Deeds Done Dirt Cheap album.
4: Bon Scott.
3: This one, this was one of the, we went in recently where we got all these vinyls as gifts, and this was one that was given to us. And I've got to say, I was surprised by who gave it to us, one of Eileen's aunties, who I wouldn't necessarily have thought, especially with a couple of, one song in particular that's on this album.
4: Oh, yep.
3: That's not the one we're going to play today. but anyway, this was an album that I had back in the day, like, first pressing or whatever, way back when I was a kid, and one of the first albums I got. And my mum and dad gave this one away.
4: Oh.
3: They dropped it off at a at the Salvos.
4: Someone got a bargain.
3: Yeah. And it was in pristine nick, like it had barely been touched back then. And because then I moved on to CDs. So it never really got transported around different houses. You know, when I was a teenager, didn't get left out, laying around, all that sort of. So it was in really good nick. Gone. So I was very excited to have this album come back because I did love it back in the day. And so it seemed appropriate to pick a song from this album, which I'm very glad to have back in my collection as a vinyl. The song that I've picked is Ride On. It goes for nearly 6 minutes. It's not the most obvious on the album, obviously. Dirty Deeds Done Dirt Cheap is on the album. But it is a favourite of mine. I do love it, and I think it's probably fits all right with breakfast radio. But then we tried Radio Birdman, so you can pretty much do anything, can't you?
4: Yeah, you'll be right.
3: So I'm going to go over and see Keith if I can make this happen.
4: Yeah, so Brett's going to...
3: I've got to disappear over there.
4: He's going to revolve...
3: Almost to the other side of the
4: world. He's going to revolve to the other side of the world, and then he hits the lever to go down and...
3: Missed a little bit of the start.
4: Missed a little bit. Phoenix FM, the voice of your country.

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9: A very, very bluesy track, that one.
2: It is, yeah. Yeah. It felt all right for breakfast.
9: Yeah.
2: While you're on your cornflakes or whatever it is. Really enjoyed that. We both just sat here with our headphones on and grooved away to it.
9: We boogied.
2: We heard a couple of promos there too for some of the content that's coming up today. Rainbow Radio.

0: can't go along. But what we are hoping to do in doing the outside broadcast is to give to the community some of the services that you may not be aware of that are available to people with living with disabilities or for the community there at Kalyana. So it might be something that you might want to tap into some of those services. We'll chat with some of them on Friday.
1: There you go.
0: That's the plan.
1: That's good.
0: The weather did ruin our Sunday outside broadcast, so it didn't go ahead. But the irony of that was, which often happens when you have to make that call, felt for the Bendigo Australia Indonesia Club because they had to cancel. Well, what could you do based on the weather?
1: Yeah.
0: And then I don't think it rained.
1: It didn't rain
0: there
1: during the day.
0: A drop of rain.
1: There was a mass overnight, but yeah.
0: And stopped by about 5 o'clock in the morning. So they probably would have been right, but you're not to know that.
1: You've got to make a call at some stage, unfortunately.
0: Yeah. Yes. And they did the right thing and did make the call on the Friday, so saved a lot of people being put out by it. Now,
1: speaking of having to make a call, but not to save yourself from pain, we've made a call and we're going to do push-ups.
0: Yes. That was on my list too. Well,
1: yeah, we haven't mentioned that for a little while.
0: No, and we need
1: 3rd of June it starts.
0: Pull our finger out a little bit. I did manage to do 80 the other day.
1: Well
0: in
1: done.
0: One day. I did 20 this morning when I got to the studio, Keith. So I'm starting to think about it more often. Yeah. So I'm getting closer. We've only got 2 weeks. Starts 2 weeks from today.
1: Yeah. 3,307 push-ups we've got to do.
0: Raising money for...
1: Lifeline Loddon Mallee.
0: Loddon Mallee. That's
1: Loddon Mallee, which is Bendigo as well.
0: Yeah.
1: Includes and Bendigo.
0: Yeah. They've reached out because we've nominated them, so they then sort of bring you under their umbrella of, okay, you're all our people who are going to be sorting out teams and all that. We haven't got much of a team sorted yet, Keith. I must say I feel like I've been quite distracted recently and haven't put sufficient time into this apart from a little bit of training, nowhere near enough.
1: Yes.
0: But you can, if you want to support our team, certainly if you listen to our you receive our e-bulletin, you can find the link through there.
1: Yeah,
0: I think it's in the e-bulletin. But
1: you can sign up and join the team, you can just donate to the team.
0: You can. And I think if you go to the... push-up challenge website and you search for our team
1: Phoenix FM,
0: you should be able to find it.
1: Yeah, but we'll start giving it a bit of a push too.
0: Yeah. We've got to, with only 2 weeks to go, we've got to
1: give it a push
0: up.
1: That's good.
0: Yeah, because we haven't been doing enough of that.
1: Yeah, I definitely haven't been doing enough pre-training.
0: No, but it'll start to build up.
1: Yeah.
0: As Eileen said, she needed to put a note near the coffee or something like that. So every time I go anywhere near the fridge or that, it reminds me.
1: That's it.
0: Now, I just wanted to touch on, Keith, we have got the text from Max to let us know.
1: Max is on the way.
0: Yes.
1: Rainbow is happening. Rainbow? Did I say? Rainbow Radio is happening. Rainbow. Good name for a band.
0: Yeah. Or a Rainbow Rodeo.
1: Rainbow Rodeo Radio.
0: He's off getting his hot chocolate and 10 donuts.
1: 10 donuts, Max?
0: Max, you can't fit 10 donuts. No way.
1: That's
0: are you going to share them, hopefully?
1: That's OTT, Max.
0: That's unnecessary, man.
1: That's unnecessary, man.
0: That is probably too many, but there'll be other people here to share with.
1: Yeah.
0: The donuts we like across the day. Or Darren will be here and then CD Rack will be from 12 o'clock.
1: Yeah.
0: So maybe that's his plan.
1: Okay.
0: Because I don't think he's having 10 on his own.
1: He's a sharer though.
0: But anyway, it's good that considering one of our guests did hit a kangaroo and didn't make it to the studio, it's good that Max has made it.
1: Max has made it.
0: And probably dodged the kangaroos. Although in saying that, there was kangaroos all over behind our place yesterday. So they're pretty close to town. Yeah, so be careful even when you are driving around town.
1: Yeah.
0: Keith, I wanted to play this song for you.
1: Yep.
0: This is a young band, just found out about the other day.
1: From Ballarat?
0: Yeah, from Ballarat and Bendigo. And they're only

0: they, their second single, come out about 4 weeks ago, something like that. Just trying to make their way. They were, I don't know whether you might have heard of, a band called Vault Jolt.
1: No.
0: Over at Ballarat. So there's, I think, Vault Jolt split up, and this is some of the remnants of Vault Jolt. Hmm. They found a new drummer, and off they go. So there's three of them. So we're going to check out their most recent song. It is called Squeeze, and then we'll come back and wrap up, and we'll find out what's going on next week. If anything, I'll find out too. It'd be good to know. You're listening to The Fat on Phoenix FM, the voice of
1: your community.
0: This is the squirrel. No, this is Shy Ivy with their song, Squeeze.

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0: 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Phoenix FM, you're tuned into The Fat, and we've been waffling on probably more than normal today, Keith, because we didn't. Our guest wasn't able to make it after hitting a kangaroo on the way. So, all the best to Councillor Aaron Spong. We would have had a good chat.
4: Yeah,
0: just going to chat a little bit about Mel. Mightn't have liked what? Yeah, but anyway, that's all part of it. Keith, we are just about done for this week's show. I have had a message to say that you can't donate to the team,
4: yeah,
0: but you can donate to the cause as a whole. Well, Mick, I'll see what I can find out about in regards to that, because I did think you could donate to the team.
4: No, you can.
0: Yeah.
4: You can. It'll be using the correct link to do it, because, I mean, well, it goes to the cause, but it gets, you know, chalked up to the team.
0: Yeah, yeah.
4: So we can track what we do.
0: Yeah. So it's not, it doesn't come to us. I was thinking about that, like in regards to the old days when you used to do these fundraising things. And it got me thinking of the days when you used to do Bobber Job with the Scouts. Or did you ever do that?
4: Bobber Job, yeah.
0: It was, that all seems very dodgy now when you think about it in the context, you know, today, all the controls that we have.
4: Yeah.
0: And I can think of one job in particular when I was doing it, that was effectively a version of child slavery, what we were doing, how little we got paid to paint this person's white fences in their, around their horse paddocks. And we got paid, like it seemed like a lot to us that we were getting paid, but we were doing a lot of work to get not much money at all. And it was sort of like taking advantage of kids because they didn't realise what an hour's work was actually worth.
4: Yeah.
0: We were doing lots of painting of fences. And then one time actually stuck a pitchfork in top of my foot because we were digging someone's garden for them and I've gone too hard, hit a rock, it's bounced up, and then I've put the same amount of force in and I'm back down again. Ended up having to go and get a tetanus shot.
4: Cause, well done.
0: Yeah, it went through my shoe and put a hole on top of my foot.
4: Yeah, it's not real smart.
0: Yeah, but it's thinking about some of that stuff you used to try and raise money.
4: Yeah.
0: Back in the day. Look, we'll find out.
4: Yeah,
0: see what we can find out.
4: We'll have a look and we'll be posting it on our socials anyway. But I think from what I'm just having a quick look at some of the stuff that's available on the app that I've signed into as part of the tracker.
0: Yeah.
4: We've got all sorts of templates for posters and all that sort of thing. And there's buttons here for how to donate.
0: Yeah,
4: so,
0: right.
4: Yeah.
0: Yeah, I'll have to donate myself and give it a try, Mick, and then we'll be able to give you an update next week.
4: I think you probably donate to the person or that, and then because they're listed under the team, that's how it goes to the team total.
0: Right.
4: I think it's something like that. Like, so Brett raises money by being a part of the Phoenix team.
0: Right.
4: And then the money goes to the Phoenix, you know, gets listed under the Phoenix team as well.
0: All right. Well, look, we'll do some work on that in the background, Mick, and we'll have an update for you next week. We'll talk a bit more about it then. So, hopefully you're listening in next week. We're not sure on our guest yet. We've got a couple of irons in, a couple of fires.
4: Yes.
0: We'll see what we come up with
4: for next week. We'll see what happens. But we know in 2 weeks' time, though, we'll have Bendigo Health coming in. We had them last year. And I think it's they'll be talking, I think, bowel cancer.
0: Yeah, and I think they're bringing a survivor with them. Yeah. Is that right?
4: Mm. Yeah.
0: Cool. All right, well, go and see, enjoy some of the great local stuff that's going on around town.
4: Yeah.
0: I know we are this weekend.
4: Yeah.
0: That's the plan.
4: Sherry Perry. Sherry Perry.
0: It's time for this.
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7: Good morning, I'm Laura Devoy. Vaccinations are being made available to Indigenous and remote communities in South Australia amid the country's worst ever diphtheria outbreak. More than 220 cases have been reported so far this year across South Australia, the Northern Territory, Queensland and Western Australia. Diphtheria is a highly contagious bacterial disease which can be deadly. SA's Chief Public Health Officer, Professor Nicola Spurrier, told the ABC she's working with Indigenous communities to deliver vaccinations and raise awareness.
8: We will definitely be prioritising those highest risk areas, which is the APY lands, but also Oak Valley, Yalata, smaller communities that don't sit within the lands, and then Ceduna, Unadatta and Cooper Pedy as well.
7: Rural Aid is ramping up its drought response as demand increases. CEO John Walters says farmers are facing sustained pressure from dry conditions and rising operating costs. According to the Bureau of Meteorology's latest drought statement, parts of southeastern Australia are among the worst affected. New South Wales had its second driest April on record, and the monthly rainfall was below average for all jurisdictions except the Northern Territory. Food Bank Victoria's Plus One Serve truck is aiming to reverse declining produce consumption amongst university students. The average Australian consumes just 2.2 serves of vegetables per day, less than half the recommended intake of 5. But for tertiary students, it's even lower. Chief Commercial Officer Katie Fisher notes the truck's visit is sometimes students' only opportunity to afford fresh produce. She's told National Radio News the link between good nourishment and better focus amongst students is well demonstrated.
9: If you can start your day with healthy food and you have access to, you know, high quality protein and fruit and vegetables throughout the day, then your ability to focus and learn is improved.
7: The Grattan Institute says scrapping unwanted car parks could result in significant savings. A new report has found 40% of car parks in capital city apartments are left empty every night. It says parking can add $62,000 to the price of a two-bedroom apartment in Melbourne, $70,000 in Sydney, and well over $100,000 in Brisbane and Perth. The Grattan Institute says building 86,000 fewer car parks in the next 5 years could save $5.2 billion. A not-for-profit organisation working to improve women's health across Australia has been allocated more than $8 million in federal funding. There are more than 2 million visitors to Jean Hales for Women's Health's website, and its information reaches 6.6 million women and girls on social media. The federal government says the funding will ensure every woman and girl in Australia will have access to evidence-based health information and advice. It will also support research and education for health professionals and will help to continue the National Women's Health Survey. Turning to sport, the NRL has announced the Parramatta Eels, Gold Coast Titans, Melbourne Storm and West Tigers will open the 2027 season in Las Vegas. The Eels will take on the Titans while the Storm will play the Tigers. English Super League clubs Bradford Bulls and Lee Leopards will also make the trip in February. And in cycling, the Australians are making their move at the Giro d'Italia. Filippo Ganna won Stage 10 overnight. Afonso Eulalio has has maintained the overall lead, and there are now three Australians in the top 10. Ben O'Connor is fifth, Jai Hindley sixth, and Michael Storer seventh.
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0: And our weather for the rest of this Wednesday, we're expecting to get to a maximum of 17 degrees today, no rain. And currently on the Phoenix FM weather station here in Reservoir Road in Kennington, Strathdale, we're on 10 degrees. Then for tomorrow, a partly cloudy day with a high of 17, down to 5 overnight, no rain. No rain also on Friday with a mostly sunny day, high of 17, down to 4. Saturday, becoming cloudy, no rain, but high of 17, down to 6 overnight. And then a possible shower on Sunday with an overnight low of 7, should get up to 17 during the day. There could be up to 1 millimetre of rain. Stay tuned next. Is Dirt Music, and then after that Max will be in with 9 donuts. Apparently they didn't have 10 available. He'll be in with Rainbow Radio, and then after that the CD rack. So stay tuned, lots of great stuff on Phoenix FM today, the voice of your community.

And hi there. You're listening to the Dirt Music Radio Show, coming to you as it does every week from the studios of 2SER. Stuart Kipps, my name. Thanks as always. Or if it's your first time, thanks for joining me. If you're wondering what Dirt Music is all about, let me tell you. Dirt Music is a radio show about music that comes from the heart and takes absolutely no prisoners. What you're about to hear can come from right across the musical spectrum, just so long as it's made with no concession whatsoever to fad or to fashion. It's another week, another Dirt Music, lots of music to get through. Some of it's old, some of it's new, some of it, of course, is in between. Very soon we're going to be talking to Brian Jackson, who was the collaborator with Gil Scott-Heron on all of those great performances. Brian Jackson is coming to Australia for festival shows, paying tribute to the work that he and Gil Scott-Heron did together. That conversation and music coming up soon. But let's get underway with some new music. The Tedeschi Trucks Band, they're so incredibly active. They're channeling their inner Santana on a newly released performance from the Beacon Theatre in New York City on March the 20th this year. Yes, they get the albums out really quickly. We're going to be listening to their version of Soul Sacrifice, and then something new from the great Taj Mahal and the Phantom Blues Band. They've got an album out called Time, and we're going to listen to the song called Crazy About a Jukebox. That's what Dirt Music is. And hopefully enjoyable jukebox. You're listening to the show. Here we go.

0: That was our whole record, plus a song. We're just going to take a little break, and we'll be back in just a little while. Thank you so much for being here.
1: She caught my eye smoking Joe's Cafe.

0: of you ain't crazy over me as you crazy over that jukebox, baby, baby, baby.
1: We have a musical liftoff on Dirt Music this week. The Tedeschi Trucks Band with a soaring version of a soaring song to start with, Santana's Soul Sacrifice, recorded live at the Beacon Theatre, March the 20th, 2026. And then after that, Taj Mahal and the Phantom Blues Band with Crazy About a Jukebox. As I mentioned, about to talk to Brian Jackson, the great collaborator with Gil Scott-Heron. But to get us in the mood for that, let's have a listen to the classic from Gil Scott-Heron, The Revolution Will Not Be Televised. And after that, I'll be chatting with Brian Jackson.

0: Brian, thank you very much for talking to me.
1: It's my pleasure, Stuart.
0: I'm a huge fan and have been for a very, very long time, so it's an honour to chat with you. So, curious, have you bought a one-way ticket so that you don't have to go back to America in 2026?
1: Oh, yeah. Well, I actually have already bought my one-way ticket to France, which is where I live right now.
0: Oh, right. Okay. So, yes, I heard you were going to move to France. So, I mean, you must despair of what is happening. And I guess I wonder what you imagine Gil would have thought of this America now compared to, you know, the America of the 60s and 70s.
1: Unfortunately, I think that neither of us have been very surprised.
0: Yes.
1: You know, some of the same things are happening that that we were talking about 50 years ago.
0: Yes.
1: You know, and which I think a lot of young people who have become familiar with our music think that we are kind of prophets, you know, because mm-hmm. that we wrote these things. They find out that we wrote these things 50 years ago, and they think that we were predicting something. But in the sad reality is that we were just commenting on something that happened 50 years ago and hasn't really changed.
0: Yeah, which is really sad.
1: Yeah.
0: Yeah. So, and how I was always curious how the two of you collaborated. I mean, was it in the room, you know, in a room together working, or were you playing and coming up with ideas and he was coming up with words? How did the two of you interact?
1: Yeah, you know, I mean, we both had a main discipline, but we both had the ability to write, to do what the other person did as well.
0: Mm-hmm.
1: And so we were just kind of it was a kind of a hand in glove approach, really. I think, you know, sometimes Gil would come up with some music and he would present it to me and I would kind of embellish it or change it a little bit, or, you know, whatever, add what it needed or whatever. And sometimes I would have something lyrically and I would take it to him and then he would complete it or make it fuller. But the music always came first.
0: Right. Okay. Right. And at the time when you were making those records, I mean, did you feel, I mean, this is a, you know, a post-Coltrane, Archie Shepp, you know, there's been a lot of angry music and brilliant, astonishing music. Did you feel like outsiders, you know, that you were going against the grain with what you were performing and talking about?
1: Well, absolutely, because, you know, one of the reasons that we actually started to perform is we considered ourselves songwriters.
0: Yes.
1: And after we took a look at our growing catalog, we realized that we probably weren't going to get anybody else to perform these songs. So we, you know, we decided that it was best that probably we go out and try to perform them ourselves.
0: Yeah. And the small talk at 125th and Lennox, I mean, what was that like as a performance? Because that was very early on.
1: Well, I think one thing that people don't know about that album is that it actually wasn't a live album.
0: Oh,
1: we
0: I didn't know that.
1: We recorded it in the studio. Yeah, you see?
0: Yeah.
1: And we recorded it in the same studio, actually, that we recorded the other two albums, except that we invited some of our friends to sit around a circle, to sit in a circle around the mics and, you know, to have them, they hadn't actually heard the material and just have them respond, you know, naturally to what was happening.
0: Hmm. There we go. One of the great live albums that wasn't live. and was there, when you two met, I mean, was there an immediate rapport, or did you have to work at it? I mean, were you coming at it from different perspectives and different worldviews, or was it just an immediate, you know, melding of minds and creative personalities?
1: Immediate.
0: Yes.
1: I heard a song that Gil had written for our friend Victor Brown,
0: mm-hmm.
1: And I thought the lyrics had just blown me away, and I said, "Wow, here I am trying to write lyrics that are going to take me maybe in the next 6 months to complete." And so I just thought that, I said, "Listen, I have these songs here, and, you know, what would you think about taking a stab at them?" And I played a song for him, and I saw his face when I did this song, and we had a discussion, and it became our kind of MO. He said, "Well, what was the song trying to say? What were you trying to say? What does the song say to you?" Mm-hmm. And we would have that brief discussion always before a song was before he started writing. And 15 minutes later, we had a song, Toast to the People.
0: Right. Wow.
1: And it happened like that, mm-hmm. effortlessly every time.
0: Right. And when was about the fourth album, was it, or fifth album that you were co-credited on the covers? I mean, was that something that, you know, did it stick with you that you wanted that, or was it something he volunteered, or it was just the way you both felt it should be?
1: Well, yeah, no, we both, you know, we both thought we thought it should be that way. Gil, when Gil did the Flying Dutchman album,
0: yes,
1: it was supposed to be just an album of poetry. You know, that's what he was signed to do. Uh-huh. But he insisted that we had so many songs that he would like to actually perform some of these songs and get them out here. Remember, we were songwriters, so the only way that we could get paid for our songs was to have them performed somewhere. So. That was an impossibility, you know. Basically, we couldn't. The contract was already signed, but as soon as he fulfilled that contract, then we worked to do our first production, and that's when my name appeared. So yeah, it was the fourth album. Mm-hmm. And as far as the other one's concerned, well, Arista got interested in signing Gil. They weren't interested in signing me, and. He was about to walk away. When he told me that, I said, well, you know what? Seeing as how they have a pretty good way of promoting things, maybe we should just take another look at it. And maybe if you just ask him if he will put my name on it, you know, I thought that it might have some benefit anyway, which he did agree to.
0: Mm.

0: Hope you're enjoying my chat with Brian Jackson. It was such an honour and a privilege to get to talk with him. Brian Jackson coming to Australia to celebrate the work he did with Gil Scott-Heron very, very soon. He's performing, if you live in Melbourne, at the Rising Festival and as part of Vivid Life 26 in Sydney. If you don't live in either of those two cities, time to start thinking about travelling. After the first part of that conversation, we listened to Gil Scott-Heron with Brian Jackson doing Lady Day and John Coltrane. And after that, Home is Where the Hatred Is. Here's the second part of my conversation with Brian Jackson.
1: And when you stopped working together, I mean, you know, Gil had some very well documented, you know, issues with drugs and so forth, and had an episode when he came to Australia, I think the one time that he came to Australia, for a blues festival. Did that cause friction between you?
2: Not directly, You know, because we kind of went our separate ways in 1980.
1: Yeah.
2: I heard about that incident, which was, you know, several years after that, I believe.
1: Yes.
2: Yeah.
1: Yeah. And for you, when you stopped that, and then, you know, you went on and worked with Earth, Wind and Fire and a whole bunch of people, but you weren't making your own records, unless I've missed something. Did you not feel it, or did you not want to? I mean, what was the... It's a long time between records.
2: I couldn't get a deal. You know, I went to 15 labels.
1: Really?
2: And... Nobody was interested. You know, a part of the problem is that the record industry has a problem counting past one. And so my contribution was kind of not really seen the way it should have been.
1: Yeah.
2: And so it was difficult for me to get work. And in that regard, you know, I was very disappointed. I really didn't, you know, care too much about what the media, you know, said about me or if they knew about me. I knew that the media would know about me if I were able to do what I do, which is make records. And so that was, you know, that was difficult. But yeah, no, I had done work with, I produced an album with Will Downing. I produced an album with Gwen Guthrie. I recorded with Kool and the Gang, went on the road with Phyllis Hyman. I continued to be active, you know, while I held down a job where I could pay the bills and feed myself and my kids.
1: Yeah.
2: For 35 years, I retired in 2017.
1: Congratulations. So and did you keep writing, keep composing and during all of that period?
2: Yeah. Kept writing. I looked at my song, the inventory for my business. And so, yeah, I have a bunch of things.
1: Yeah. And today is International Jazz Day. I mean, what I'm curious, what were the cornerstones for you, you know, as an emerging musician wanting to play? I mean, were there people that loomed particularly large in your life?
2: Oh, absolutely.
1: Yeah.
2: I can remember as a kid, I can remember hearing music by Ahmad Jamal, Frank Sinatra, Ella Fitzgerald, Miles Davis, mm-hmm. of course, and you know, Duke Ellington. Mm-hmm. These are the people that my parents would play around the house, Max Roach and Clifford Brown, for
1: right.
2: instance.
1: Yeah. Right.
2: Yeah, giants, as you said.
1: And did you, I mean, it blows my mind to imagine the likes of Albert Ayler or Ornette Coleman or Archie Shepp or all of those incredible artists playing in really small clubs in New York. I mean, that's punk rock before there was punk rock, if you ask me. But did
2: absolutely.
1: Yeah, did you get the experience, did you get the opportunity to see some of these people, you know, play in front of, you know, maybe 70 or 80 people?
2: I did get a little bit of that. Mm-hmm. As a teenager, I worked, I volunteered to work in a club in Brooklyn called The East.
1: Mm-hmm.
2: And many of those artists that you mentioned, Pharoah Sanders, for instance, mm-hmm. you know, Gary Bartz, Archie Shepp. These were people who would frequent the place. And it was, since it was a non-alcoholic establishment, I was able to actually go there. I was just at the right age. So yeah, and I had been influenced by many of the Pilani Liston Smith and many of the artists who came through there.
1: Yeah. All right. Wow. And just because we've only got a little bit of time, so coming to Australia, I mean, have you done performances of the work that you did with Gil previously? I mean, is this part of an ongoing thing, or is this something that you've put together for Australia?
2: For years, I have been performing the music from my catalog because, you know, it's the music I'm most familiar with. I wrote it,
1: yes,
2: you know,
1: of course.
2: And so at people, when I go on the road, I've tried to do more modern songs and songs that I've written, you know, since then, but people want to hear the old stuff, and I had to get used to that. So what I did and what I do is that I keep reinventing it, you know, I keep reimagining it, and it's almost like a new song. I try to create it so that it feels like a new song. Right. And we'll be doing that again for this, you know, a bit, but it will still kind of have the earmarks of what I'm doing with this music now.
1: Right. So you obviously can't mess with the words, but, or do you mess with the words a little bit too?
2: No, I don't. Although, you know, sometimes I have to recontextualize them, you know, because, you know, it's a different time.
1: Yeah.
2: No, but the words are pretty much still accurate.
1: Yes.
2: Sadly, as we said before, but yeah.
1: Yeah. And Yasin Bey, you've worked together with him for a long time or not?
2: No. We have never actually been able to work together.
1: Oh wow!
2: But we've both expressed interest in doing so. But this will be the first time that we actually have been able to collaborate. Yeah, it's going to be. I'm so looking forward to it. You know, I admire what he's done. I feel that he is kind of a descendant, kind of the, what we tried to do in terms of carrying on the tradition.
1: Mm-hmm. And in the shows in Australia, will, as well as doing the work that you and Gil did together, I mean, will the shows also be some of the music and the songs that you've done, you know, later, or will it, is it specifically that period of music?
2: Yeah, there's going to be some. Yeah, there's going to be like maybe one song, you know, that from the latest album, you know, because basically there is only one new song on the album. Everything else is songs that Gil and I wrote,
1: yes,
2: 50 years ago, but just you know, reimagined and kind of re refreshed, yeah, let's say.
1: And are you planning more albums? I mean, now that
2: kind of re refreshed, yeah, let's say.
1: And are you planning more albums? I mean, now that you've got that, you know, you've got a few.

0: Yeah. Well, look, that's perfect for me. Thank you very, very much for your time. I really enjoyed talking to you.
1: My pleasure, Stuart.
0: So, very excited. Thank you. Very excited to see you play in Australia. So,
1: I'm excited to be here.
0: Yeah. Oh, and just finally, who else is coming with you? Are there other musicians or what's
1: you know what? The most of my other musicians are Brits. So, it'll be Lex Cameron on a piano, who is my music director as well as Omar's music director. We have Carl Vandenbosch, Carl won't be coming. We'll have one of your guys, Claudio Cartagena, percussionist, who will be joining us, and Sarah Mondaloni, who is a young up and coming pianist in London, as well as Dean Mark, well-known bass player in London, and Chris Morris, the drummer. So yeah, we've got a nice team.
0: Sounds fantastic. I look forward to it very much. Thank you very, very much for your time. It's been a pleasure chatting
1: with you. Thank you as well.
0: Okay, take care.
1: Thank you.

was the perfect country and western song. I wrote him back a letter and I told him it was not the perfect country and western song because he hadn't said anything at all about mama, or trains, or trucks, or prisons, or getting drunk. Well, he sat down and wrote another verse to the song and he sent it to me, and after reading it, I realized that my friend had written the perfect country and western song, and I felt obliged to include it on this album. The last verse goes like this here.

Three more diverse but all fabulous performances there. Gil Scott-Heron, after the second part of my chat with Brian Jackson, doing a gun. And as I said, Brian Jackson coming to Australia very, very soon to celebrate the work he did with Gil Scott-Heron. After that, the Ronettes with Be My Baby. It's a classic, of course it is, but I played it to acknowledge the passing of Nedra Tally Ross, who was the last surviving member of the Ronettes. There are no more Ronettes, but there are great, great records. And then David Alan Coe, the country singer, with some very, let's be polite, dodgy political attitudes in many cases, some of those songs, well. But he could sing, and he sang very well on You Never Even Called Me By My Name, a song written by Steve Goodman and John Prine. Yes, John Prine. All right, it is time for me to say goodbye to those of you taking the syndicated show. Hope you can join me next week for another Dirt Music coming to you from the studios of 2SER and around Australia, thanks to the Community Radio Network. Going to finish this portion of the show with something I discovered, heard about for the first time just a few days ago. A guy called Javen Jackson, and he's got an album of jazzified Bob Dylan tunes. As a friend of mine said, shouldn't work, but it does. The album's called Jackson Plays Dylan, and this is his version of The Times They Are A-Changin'.

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1: Good morning, I'm Laura Devoy. An Australian platform which generates sexually explicit deepfake content has been put on notice for not doing enough to protect children from exposure. A formal direction to comply has been issued to one of the most popular nudify services accessed in Australia. It's been given 14 days to implement stronger protections to prevent children from accessing the service, which allows users to upload images of real people and generate sexually explicit deepfake content. E-Safety Commissioner Julian Mangrant said in a statement the accessibility of the service for children was deeply concerning. New research shows incorrect orders at quick service restaurants are the biggest driver of food waste in Australia. Peter Hislop has the story.
2: Australia loses nearly $37 billion to wasted food each year, and researchers say the food service sector generates 1.2 million tonnes of food waste annually. Takeaway outlets, including quick service restaurants, accounted for more than 40% of hospitality food waste. A survey by RMIT University found wrong orders or returns, over-ordering, over-preparing, and dropped or spilled food were the major causes of food waste. Proposed solutions to reduce waste include more staff training, better storage and making food waste metrics part of staff performance evaluations.
1: Health authorities say they're struggling to contain a growing Ebola outbreak in Central Africa. The World Health Organization has sent 6 tonnes of medical supplies to the Democratic Republic of Congo. There have been 130 deaths and there are now more than 500 suspected cases. WHO Director General Dr. Tedros Adhanom Ghebreyesus chaired an emergency committee overnight. He says displacement due to unrelated conflict and humanitarian crisis is exacerbating the situation.
3: There is significant population movement in the area. Over 100,000 people have been newly displaced. And in Ebola outbreaks, you know what displacement means.
1: Bees around the world are being recognised today as part of World Bee Day. Australia has over 1,700 species of native bees with a large variety of colours, behaviours and roles in ecosystems. Contrary to common perception, the majority of bees do not produce honey, as President of the Australian Native Bee Association, Megan Halcroft, explains.
4: There's only 12 species within the Apis species, genus, and the rest are not honeybees. You know, there's only about 5% of our